0: and he's not off balance doing it. I mean, if you paint him away, you paint him away with the slider. I mean, you're going to get most big league hitters out with that anyway. You can't hit everything. But you got to hit something, and he has been. The 2-2 pitch to him is taken low, 3-2. Catcher Higgins liked that pitch, told the pitcher Petty, good job, but he's 3-2, so that's not what he wants. 1-0 Cardinals. We're in the fourth inning. The wind and the pitch, and that ball is hit hard into left center field. That's headed towards the gap, and it's going to get down and short hop the wall. That almost got out of here. And flying into second base is Jordan Walker. He hit that with a nice, easy swing, and it went almost 400 feet into left center field. So he's aboard, leadoff double, and that was double number 11 for him. Let's pause for station ID on the Cardinals Radio Network, powered by Graybar.
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0: Nolan Gorman had a base hit his first time and an RBI opportunity here, and the first pitch to him is taken for a ball. Gorman is hitting close to 280 when he plays third base, and most of his home runs come when he plays third base. He's hitting about 150 when he is the DH. I find that interesting.
2: 0 for 4 as the DH in game one.
0: Well, he's hitting less than that then. There's a pitch high for a ball. Probably hitting closer to 140 with many more of his RBIs and his production when he's playing in the field. Wonder if there's something to that. Next pitch to him is hit towards left field and on the line, but it's sinking and caught by the left fielder. He actually came in to make that play. That's Friedel. And Gorman flies out, does not advance the runner, and that's out number one. From the field to finance, the Stiefel patch on every Cardinals jersey represents more than a logo. 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
2: Mason Wynn is starting to hit line drives again.
0: Yes, he is. Sacrifice fly on one of those line drives produced a run. And that's a line drive right to the pitcher, or the first baseman, excuse me, moving to his left. That's low, kind of a soft liner as Petty got him to hit that ball off the end of the bat, kind of a little spin shot to the first baseman low, moved towards the bag, made the play for out number two. So a line out, soft liner to left, soft liner to first, and Walker still at second base. But Brian Torres has a chance to drive in a run. He had a base hit his first time, and he takes that pitch high.
2: Well, recently this was Louisville against Memphis.
0: That's right.
2: Both in the International League.
0: Two RBIs for Torres, including a home run this afternoon. Game number 51 for the Cardinals here tonight. And the pitch to Torres is grounded towards the right side. The two-hopper is handled by McClain, and he flips over to first, and Torres is out. And the Cardinals strand Jordan Walker at second. We go to the bottom of the fourth inning, 1-0 St. Louis.
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1: Middle of the order due up for the Cincinnati Reds, J.J. Bodet, Sal Stewart, and Nathaniel Lowe. So interesting when you go from year to year how much a team can change. This Reds lineup and their whole roster has undergone a lot of changes over the past several years. Guess that's just baseball. That's life. Things move on, and it is Bleday, who is now their third-place hitter, and he takes strike one from Kyle Leahy. That was a curveball. Bleday flied out to center his first time, just got underneath it a little bit. Open stance, and the pitch to him is fouled off. That's the changeup from Leahy. Very effective there because the body went, the hands went, but the ball wasn't there yet. So he had to kind of slow down his swing at the last moment and hit it off the end of the bat. That's the kind of reaction that you'll see on changeups.
2: Bleday was the fourth overall pick in the 2019 draft, first-round pick by the Marlins.
1: And he's 0-2 here, and now he's 0-3 as he swings through an off-speed pitch. And that's three straight strikeouts for Leahy going back to last inning, and he's got five in total. Sal Stewart will bat with one out. On Saturday, June 6th, the Cardinals face off against the Reds. On that day, fans will take home a Jim Edmonds bobblehead thanks to Ford, capturing Edmonds' home run, robbing plays at the wall. Details at cardinals.com/promotions. First pitch to Stewart is a little bit low, ball one. So June 6th, as we're here on the Memorial Day weekend, June 6th, of course, D-Day. And there's a tie to this promo with what we're commemorating here this weekend, and hopefully there's some meaning in that to everybody who's having your own Memorial Day weekend celebration. 2-0, the count on Stewart. That pitch is high, 3-0, and he's in danger of losing the rookie Stewart. He's a rookie. He did play last year. I know that's confusing. Wait a minute. He was here last year. He's not a rookie, but didn't get enough at-bats to qualify. That pitch is up and in for a ball. So he's aboard with a four-pitch walk. That's the first walk for Leahy. I guess if you're going to walk somebody, he might be the guy.
2: But here's a home run hitter coming up now in Nathaniel Lowe.
1: Yeah, that's not good either. And Leahy's had some issues against lefties, too, if you kind of look at the overall splits for him. There are times where the lefties can get to him. First pitch too low is high.
2: That could be confusing.
1: I know. The 1-0 pitch. Breaking pitch. There's a called strike. 1-1. Good curveball. Followed up that high fastball with a curveball. Lowe homered this afternoon, his seventh. He grounded out to second. Cardinals would like to see another one of those. 1-0 St. Louis. The pitch to Lowe is low. Now, that's not so confusing. It's a little more apropos.
2: I don't think that word's used much in the clubhouse.
1: Probably not. The 2-1 delivery is hit hard to right field, and it's Walker diving. He's able to stop it somehow on a dive. Keep it in front of him. Actually got it in his glove as he laid out. He may have knocked the wind out of himself a little bit, too, because he's
2: bent over. He kept it from going to the wall. You're right.
1: That could have been a lot worse than it was. It was going to be a hit regardless, but I think he may have knocked the wind out of himself there doing that. And pretty amazing that he was able to have the athletic ability to knock that ball down. What you have to do is you have to angle your glove down towards the field. You can't kind of keep it like flat, horizontal, or I guess I would say perpendicular to the field. If that's the case, the bounce will make it flip off the glove and go over your glove. So what you have to do is angle your glove down. It's almost like the same thing that what a catcher does when they're blocking a ball. They're leaning forward to make sure when the ball hits off their chest protector, it goes down and not bounce off your chest protector and over your head. It's the same principle. And Walker did

0: that very, very well, like a veteran there. Reds have something going, though. First and second, one out. Matt McClain flied out his first time. And the first pitch to McClain is a called strike. McClain 0 for his last 11. Well, he's not been hitting well lately, but he has 83 games without an error at second base. That's pretty impressive. Next pitch to him is called a ball, but Pajes disagrees.
1: The previous pitch was called a ball. The catcher's sound.
0: That's the voice of John Tumpane, and the answer is
1: call's overturned. St. Louis has two challenges remaining.
0: That means it was a strike. Well done for Pajes.
2: McClain has hit 276 against the Cardinals, six doubles, a triple, five home runs, 11 RBIs.
0: I remember a couple of those home runs. He went off one series against the Cardinals here. The 0-2 pitch to him is in the dirt. That's blocked by Pajes, and he can't pick it up to make the throw to third. Couldn't find the handle of it. And he's not happy with himself. The ball scooted away from him. We were just talking about that. When you lean in the right direction, but when you are catching on your knees, it's a lot harder to do that. And he couldn't get out far enough to keep that ball in front of him. So it actually went between his arm and his body because of the way catchers are getting so low and catching on their knee now. So a 1-2 delivery coming up, and a swing and a miss. He struck him out. Wow, that's a big strikeout for Leahy. With a runner at second and third and one out here in the fourth inning, he picks up strikeout number six. But not done yet, as Will Benson will bat. And Benson had a base hit in the second inning. Benson has a high walk rate this season for Cincinnati. First pitch to him is fouled off his front foot. He broke an 0 for 9 with a ground ball hit up the middle. Cardinals play him to pull on the infield. He's still shaking that right foot. So he's shaking his right foot, and then he slams his bat against that same foot. Always think that's funny. Is that going to make it better? They do that just by habit. Put the bat against it to kind of get the dirt out of the cleats. One strike pitch is a little bit low. Pajes thought about challenging that. And didn't. 1-1. Tying run is at third base. Go-ahead run's at second as we play here in the fourth inning at Great American Ballpark. Next pitch from Leahy is a swing and a miss on a changeup and a beauty. He's had a good changeup today and thrown more of them than I recall him throwing in his last few outings.
2: The second pitch would have been a ball low had it been challenged. I mean, it was the correct call to begin with for John Tumpane. But the challenge would have not been good.
0: Would have been a waste. The 1-2 pitch coming up, and the breaking pitch is a little bit low. 2-2. Again, Pajes taking his time to throw that ball back to Leahy as if to say, could have gone either way. Two balls, two strikes, two outs, two guys on. Leahy delivers, and the dirt, nice block that time by Pajes. He came up with a tougher one there to keep that run from scoring. Benson has two homers, five RBIs, and an opportunity here with a full count. And the pitch to him is a called strike three. Got him with the changeup. Boy, that changeup.

0: got him with the changeup. Boy, that changeup has been outstanding so far for Kyle Lahey as he just picked up strikeout number 7. We've played 4. We're going to the 5th. John will have it for you. 1-0 St. Louis.
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0: 8-9-1 for the Cardinals as we play in the 5th inning, game 2 of our doubleheader. The Cardinals won earlier today 8-1 behind Andre Belante. Pedro Pajes sat out the first game, catching the nightcap. Pereira was behind the plate for game 1. He's DHing tonight. Petty with the pitch, right there, first pitch fastball and a strike called. Pajes was up with 2 on 1 out after the Cardinals scored a run in the second inning. He popped out to the shortstop. Infield fly rule called. Chase Petty, 23-year-old right-hander from Camden, New Jersey. The pitch. Outside, a ball. Lost to the Cardinals April 30th last year in Cincinnati. 2 1/3, 7 hits, 9 earned runs. Contreras and Pajes hit home runs against him in that game. Contreras now with the Red Sox. The 1-1. Pajes takes a strike. He thought about challenging and did not.
10: He reached his hand up and then just put it in his in the ear hole like, oh, just my ear itches. That's what he just did. That was funny.
0: Batter's timeout taken by Pete. He has 4 home runs, 9 RBIs, 23 hits, 11 runs scored, 3 doubles.
10: Good thing he didn't call it. It was a strike.
0: The 1-2 pitch. Pajes takes a slider outside.
10: Oh, boy.
0: Victor Scott the second waits on deck, and then J.J. Weatherhold. So the Cardinals lead 1-0. We're in the 5th inning. The windup by Chase Petty, his pitch. Pajes swings and lifts a fly ball short left field. Long run in by Blade, and he puts it away on the run. Or by Friedel, I should say, and he puts it away on the run. Now Victor Scott the second. He lined out to the second baseman. Nice leaping catch by McLean. Took an RBI away from Vic. Vic is 3-for-5 in this series. In on the grass at third, Sal Stewart. Here's the ball hit in the air. This is on the infield. Ellie De La Cruz moves in on the grass from shortstop to make the catch about 10 feet away from second base. The Cardinals are going quickly in their half innings.
10: They are. It's keeping the pitch count manageable for Paddock, which I'm sure Terry Francona is very happy about. His bullpen did a bit of a makeover. Caleb Ferguson

0: was recalled before this game, and Zach Maxwell, a left-handed reliever and a right-handed reliever, and two guys that pitched this afternoon were sent out. And that is Connor Phillips and Jose Franco.
1: Weatherholt sends a foul ball out of play to the left. He's one out of two. Weatherholt led off the third with a base hit, was out on a double play ball. The Cardinals put the leadoff man on with a walk to Jordan Walker in the second and scored him. But the leadoff single for Weatherholt, he was out on a double play, and Walker doubled and was left on. Here's a ball that's hit foul up the first baseline. Two strikes on Weatherholt. Weatherholt's two for seven in the doubleheader with a walk, a run scored, an RBI, and a strikeout. We have the lights on here at Great American Ballpark. They won't take effect for a while. And a big crowd here on Saturday night. They're playing Weatherholt to pull on the infield, a step or two toward left center in the outfield. Weatherholt checks his swing and takes outside. One ball, two strikes. This copyrighted broadcast is presented by authority of the St. Louis Cardinals, LLC. May not be reproduced or retransmitted in any form. The accounts and descriptions of this game may not be
0: disseminated
1: without the express written consent of
0: the St. Louis Cardinals.
1: Brought to you by Brennan Krupp and a great
0: law
1: firm. The 1-2 pitch. Check swing. A ball high. That gets away from B.J. Higgins, the catcher. 2-2.
0: Tried to be quick but not hurry there.
1: And John Wooden would have been proud of us.
0: Big fan of John Wooden.
1: 2-2, two outs, nobody on. Top of the fifth inning in Cincinnati. Here's the windup by Chase Petty, the pitch. Weatherholt is called out on strikes. Halfway through the game, 1-0 Cardinals.
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1: In the bottom half of the fifth inning, Kyle Leahy will be pitching to 8-9-1. P.J. Higgins struck out swinging his first time. Leahy has equaled his career high with 7 strikeouts. Struck out 7 against the Pirates on the 28th of April at Pittsburgh. He goes into the windup. Leahy. There's a line drive left field, and that's played on a bounce by Brian Torres, a base hit. First pitch and a single for Higgins in the fifth. The tying run is on. For Higgins, that's his fifth hit in 16 at-bats. Well, at Louisville, he played in 12 games, batting 125 with 4 RBIs. As Trevino is on the injured list. Trevino and Stevenson have been the regular catchers for the Reds up until Trevino's injury.

0: There's a bunt up the third baseline and a good one. Gorman gets to it and throws out T.J. Friedel. On to second goes Higgins, representing the tying run. That's a sacrifice.
1: I'll take the out. And actually, the Reds will take it, too. They got a guy in scoring position, but I still like the idea of taking an out there. A good play by Gorman. He read the hands. You have to read the hands of the batter. He's going to bunt. You've got to see him go up the bat, and then you take off. And that's what Gorman did. He caught that ball really about close to where the mound was in terms of distance from home plate.
0: Here's Blake Dunn. He has a hit tonight. Gets out of the way of an inside pitch. Dunn a single and a called third strike. Leahy worked around a walk, a single, and a wild pitch, leaving runners at second and third in the fourth inning. Now he has another runner in scoring position. There's a ball lined into right center that gets down to tie the game. Coming around third. Oh, Higgins is going to stop. How did he not score on that hit to right center?
1: Bad jump and apparently not good enough speed either, because he was rounding third by the time Victor Scott got that ball, and he wasn't even going to throw the ball towards home. Looking at the jump, it was not a good jump, number one. But once he got to third, he was being held up because he didn't yet have much of a head of steam going either.
0: Oh, there's a break.
1: Yeah, now you got to use it.
0: Here's Ellie De La Cruz. He has struck out twice. The tying run is Higgins at third base. Still 1-0 Cardinals. The single by Dunn, couldn't score the runner. De La Cruz takes a hook for a strike. Mason Wynn is playing close to second base. In a few steps from the outfield, about halfway between first and second, it's Weatherholt. Burleson holds against the runner. The pitch is swung on, and there's a drive. That's hit to deep left field, and it is gone. A three-run homer for Ellie De La Cruz. 3-1 Reds.

0: That's what power can do for you, and that's what this ballpark can do to you.
1: The 12th home run for De La Cruz. And the Cardinals are down by two. The Cardinals have had opportunities to get more, but only one run so far against Chase Petty, who has been beaten up his last two starts at AAA.
0: This ballpark allows 3.17 home runs per game. There were three this afternoon. That was the first one here tonight, and I dare say we'll have more before it's over.
1: Lede with a foul ball, and that goes over to the on-deck circle where Sal Stewart is waiting. Leahy back to the windup with the bases empty. Higgins a base hit, single for Dunn. De La Cruz a three-run homer. There's a foul out of play as we pause for an ID on the Cardinals Radio Network powered by Graybar.
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1: Lede chases a high four-seamer and strikes out. That's the eighth strikeout, a new career high for Leahy, and that follows a three-run homer for Leahy, the seventh home run given up this season. Here's Sal Stewart, a ground out and a walk for him tonight. Stewart takes strike one. He's 0 for 5 with a walk, three strikeouts in the doubleheader. The one strike pitch outside, 1-1. If you're planning a trip to St. Louis from, say, Bethany, Missouri, where our fans listening in over KAAN, remember to visit ExploreSt.Louis.com and make it a great trip. Pitch a little bit high. The count at 2-1 on Stewart, who has 12 home runs, driving in 34. Leahy's pitch. There's a high fly ball. That's going toward the right field corner. Foul territory and no play for Walker. Two balls, two strikes. When the Cardinals come up in the sixth, we're looking at Herrera, Burleson, and Walker as they're going to have to get back to work. I think Terry Francona is quite happy with what he's been able to get out of Chase Petty so far with five innings out of a

0: pitcher who has just been hammered his last two games. The pitch. High with a fastball. 3-2 on Stewart with Nathaniel Lowe on deck.
1: He's going to try to figure out what is the best way to use his bullpen. As I mentioned, their bullpen has a collective ERA that's over 5, and it's the highest in the National League. So they've got a couple of new pieces here. Maybe we'll see them, but it's going to be a mystery here the rest of the night for Terry Francona.
0: On 3-2 with two down. A pitch. Strike 3 called, and that's being challenged by Stewart.
2: It's called a strike. The batter's challenged.
0: Stewart takes off the stuff, and he's headed. He takes off his shin guard, the elbow guard. He's walking toward first base, and it is ball 4 low. He knew it.
2: Cincinnati still has two challenges remaining.
1: He was pretty sure he was right about that because he was just kind of jumped immediately and went right to his helmet.
0: And that gets Nathaniel Lowe to the plate, and that gets Dusty Blake out of the Cardinal dugout. The Cardinal pitching coach is on his way to visit Kyle Leahy, who's given up 3 hits and a walk this inning.
1: So this is interesting, again, back to Terry Francona's dilemma here. Here's what his dilemma really is. He's got a young pitcher that's only thrown 53 pitches in 5 innings. So you're tempted to say, well, let's just leave him out there. But is that really what's best for your team if he's had such a high ERA in AAA and at the big league level? Are you kind of playing with fire there just because he's able to throw more pitches? Do you want him to? I don't know what he's going to do about that, but that's where Petty is, 53 pitches through 5.
0: And he lost his last two starts to Nashville and Indianapolis, 6 2/3, 14 hits, 10 earned runs, 4 walks, 2 strikeouts, 2 homers, and a hit batter. But tonight, he's given the Cardinals 1 run on 4 hits. The Cardinals are going to have 2, 3, and 4 in the order coming up, but that's an out away. And here's Nathaniel Lowe, has a hit in each game. He homered in the first game, checks his swing, and offered on a changeup away, strike 1. Three to one Reds. They have their second lead in this doubleheader. Lowe gave them their first with a solo home run in the second inning in game 1. That was the only run they scored. Pitch up and away, 1 ball, 1 strike. Lowe twirls the bat. He swings and he hits one high and deep to right center field and long gone. That's a 2-run homer. 5-1 Cincinnati. The 8th home run, numbers 7 and 8 here in the doubleheader.
1: Leahy was just moving right along, getting to his 8th strikeout here this inning, but the long ball has hurt him, and that's been a story from time to time with Kyle Leahy. 2 home runs in this inning.
0: Here's the 8th man to bat in the inning, Matt McClain. He swings and misses, strike 1. Couldn't hold up. McClain, a fly out to deep center, and a strikeout. A 5-run 5th inning. A swing and a miss. He missed a sweeper away. 0-2. It has been a long bottom of the 5th. The Cardinals have been going out quickly in their at-bats. The next pitch. McClain hits that one hard, right center field, but on the move, Victor Scott will run it down and make the catch. A 5-run 5th. We go to the 6th, 5-1 Reds.
3: A home run for Victor Scott.
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4: 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Every time a Cardinals pitcher breaks an opposing player's bat, Focal Point will plant a tree at a local park or school. A 5-run, bottom of the fifth. Home runs by Ellie De La Cruz and Nathaniel Lowe. 3-run shot for Cruz, the other two for Lowe. Lowe has 2 home runs in the doubleheader today. The Cardinals had better get the line moving against Chase Petty. Ivan Herrera is hit by a pitch. Herrera's been hit by a pitch for the 10th time, hit as many times as J.J. Weatherholt.
5: Well, that got the line started. Now you've got to get it moving. That was a spinner that just hit him on the side of the shoulder. It was not a fastball, and Herrera kind of almost allowed that to hit him, I would say. Certainly no intent on that, but you've got to get something back this inning. You have to have a response, as you were saying. Got to get it going. You don't need to get all 5 of them back, but you have to get a couple.
4: Here's the pitch to Burleson. He swings and lines it down the right field line. That ball's going to roll toward the warning track, backhanded by Benson. Burleson is on his way to second. He slides in safely with a double. Second and third with nobody out. And the Cardinals are trying to chase Petty here in the 6th inning. He's not long for this game.
5: I don't think so, even though, again, the pitch count is low for him. That's the decision that Francona has with this young guy, is do you keep him in or not? And right now, the Cardinals are getting something started against him. He's got to keep that going.
4: And here's Jordan Walker. He has a walk, a double. The Cardinals wasted a leadoff double by Walker in the 4th inning. Walker swings, and he chops it foul on the third baseline. Herrera's the runner over there with Burleson extending his hitting streak to 8 games with his 13th double of the year. Walker holds the bat right down to the knob, deep in the box, standing tall, right-hander against right-hander. Petty's pitch swung on and fouled just to our right. A hit by pitch for Herrera, then a double by Burleson. Walker has the average back to .296 through 189 at-bats, 14 homers, 38 RBIs. He homered in the first game. Batter's timeout taken here on 0-2 by Jordan Walker. Burleson got the ball in the air for a pop-up to short and a fly ball to left, and he was able to line one fair toward the warning track in right field for a double. Walker swings, lifting a foul ball out of play to our right. It's still nothing and two on the Cardinal right fielder as the Cardinals just picked up their 5th hit on the double by Burleson. And it's Brock Burke, a left-hander, warming up in the pen for Cincinnati. The 0-2 pitch for Jordan Walker. Outside, knocked down by P.J. Higgins. Higgins throws a new ball to the mound, 1-2. Walker, I mentioned, drove in all of 41 the entire season last year, batting .215. He has 38 RBIs, so we play on May 23rd. Runners at second and third, the pitch. Walker is crowded by a fastball.
5: I would think if the lefty's up, he's up for Gorman right now, not for Torres.

0: Perez. The runner's lead at second and third base. What was 0-2 is now 2-2 on Jordan Walker. Chase Petty from the stretch, his pitch. Walker takes a low breaking ball and a full count. Hit by pitch, double, 3-2 count on the Cardinal cleanup batter, Jordan Walker. The left field corner unguarded. The 3-2 pitch. Here it comes. A swing, and there's a high fly ball. Hit to deep center field. It's gonna go! Three-run homer, Jordan Walker. The Cardinals are right back in it, down by a run. He killed that one. It was only a matter of time before the Cardinals were going to get to Chase Petty.
1: And they did, in fact, chase him because Terry Francona has just signaled for the lefty, and we're going to have a pitching change.
0: Brought to you by Goodwill. Give hope, give local, give Goodwill. We will be back.
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0: Three batters here in the sixth inning. They've all reached base. They've all scored. Hit by pitch, a double, then a Walker home run. And here's ball one low to left-handed batting Nolan Gorman facing left-handed pitching Brock Burke. That is being challenged.
1: Catcher challenging it here. An interesting stat on him as we await the verdict.
0: It's a ball.
1: And it is a ball. He had the highest percentage of all catchers in the minor leagues last year with challenges. He was 77% of the time he was right as a catcher, but he was wrong there.
0: Lefty against lefty. Here's Burke with the pitch. Gorman swings. He had a home run swing and a miss there, 1-1.
1: Now you have to get the line started again. After you had the line moving, you erased the line. Now you got to start it.
0: Hit by pitch. Herrera, double Burleson. Home run, Walker. A pitch low for a ball. 2-1 here on Nolan Gorman. A single and a fly out to left field. Gorman for the doubleheader is 1-for-6. He rocks the bat back and forth, widespread stance, slightly open. The pitch to him, swing and a miss. 95 on the four-seam fastball from Brock Burke, who's 29 years old. Tampa Bay Rays third-round pick in 2014, the 96th overall pick out of Evergreen High School in Evergreen, Colorado. There's a ball that's bounced to the shortstop, backhanded by De La Cruz, who throws low, but picked it first by low. One out.
1: The scoreboard has both teams with two ABS challenges left. That can't be right.
0: Don't they have one each?
1: I think they have one each, yeah.
0: Mason Wynn, sacrifice fly and a line out, soft liner to first base. 0 for 1. One out of five in the doubleheader with a run batted in. He's been on with a walk. Check swing and a strike.
1: Do you get an extra one on holiday weekend, or is that what that's up going on there? I think the scoreboard is just not right.
0: I think the scoreboard is challenged.
1: Yes.
0: They're playing Mason to pull on the infield. Shallow in left field, a swing and a miss. 0-2 for Wynn. Burke retired Gorman with a ground ball out. Ryan Torres is on deck. He's another left-handed batter.
1: This lefty rushes it up there. He's thrown 97 plus.
0: The two-strike pitch. Wynn fouls it straight back. He was on that one. He was on the fastball, 96. 5-4 Cincinnati. A five-run fifth inning. The Cardinals got a run in the second and then three on a Walker home run in the sixth. Burke with the pitch. Wynn takes up and in, a check swing, 1-2.
1: Looking at the walks for individual pitchers in the Reds' bullpen, and Burke's one of them, 22 innings, 14 walks. Graham Ashcraft, 24 innings, 16 walks. They've really had trouble with that.
0: Here's the 1-2 pitch. Up and away. So after a two-strike count, 2-2 on Wynn. Mason is trying to get on for Torres. Nobody on base, one out, three runs in. Now the pitch. Wynn loops that to right field. It's going to stay up long enough for Benson to catch it. He gets there, two down. Torres, a single and a ground out. 3-for-6 in the doubleheader, a walk, a home run, and two runs batted in his major league debut. Lefty against lefty. They play him to pull on the infield. The pitch. Up and away for a ball. Torres in 36 games with Memphis hit 336. He had 43 hits, 10 doubles, a triple, two homers, 16 RBIs, and stole 10 bases. The pitch. High and away. Two balls, no strikes. He was so good at getting on base for the Memphis Redbirds. New supply of baseballs out to the home plate umpire. Torres had an on-base percentage of .454. He was eighth in the International League, hitting .336. And a batting champion while at Springfield with the Cardinals at Double A. The 2-0. Fastball, that's over. 2-1. Brock Burke has restored order after a hit by pitch, a double and a home run. The 2-1 pitch. Torres lifts it. Foul, out of play down the left field line, 2-2.
1: We talked in game one about what do you do as a pitcher when your team gives you a lead or has a big inning. The Cardinals scored a couple of runs for Pallante. And we said, boy, he needs to go into shutdown mode. And did he ever? As he had a 1-2-3 inning for four straight innings after that. That allowed the team to add on. So the bottom of the sixth inning is going to be important for the Cardinals' pen.
0: Here's a pitch just outside. A close take for ball three. 3-2 on Torres, but Pedro Pajes on deck.
1: Well, the Cardinals didn't take the lead here, or at least not yet. But the point is, you put a three spot on the board, it hurts more if you can shut down the other team right away.
0: We're in the top of the sixth inning, 5-4 Cincinnati. The 3-2 pitch for Brian Torres from Brock Burke. Popped up, foul, out of play, down the left field line. No play for T.J. Friedel. We're right back here tomorrow. The scheduled pitchers are Matthew Liberatore, 2-2 for the Cardinals, against Brady Singer, 2-4. 11:45 in the morning Central Time for our pregame. 12:30, Ricky has the lineups. 12:40, first pitch. The 3-2 pitch with two outs. Check swing, ball four, up and away. Torres has walked in each game in the doubleheader. And that brings in a right-handed batter, Pedro Paje.

0: Ace, who's 0 for 2 with a pop-up and a flyout. That's what Burleson had done before the double this inning. Let's see if Pajes can hit one hard and straighten it out. And let Brian Torres take off from first with two away. The pitch. Pajes chops it up the third baseline. Fair ball. Getting to it. Sal Stewart, his throw perfect. Pajes is 0 for 3. But the Cardinals came back with 3. The Reds come to bat in the sixth inning, leading the Cardinals 5-4.
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0: The Cardinals find themselves down by a run and go to the bullpen. Left-hander Justin Brule comes on. Kyle Leahy, 87 pitches, 52 strikes over 6 innings, 7 hits, 5 earned runs. He walked 2, struck out 8, gave up 2 home runs, gave up a 5-run inning. Threw a wild pitch. Spencer Steer is batting for Will Benson with the left-hander in the game, and the first pitch is fouled back to the screen. One strike to count. The Cardinals have 4 runs on 6 hits. The Reds have 5 runs on 7. Brule works from the stretch all the time. Steer takes high and wide. 1-1. The pitch to Steer is a little bit low. Called a ball, 2-1. Steer played in the first game. He was their second baseman. He went 1 out of 3. The pitch. He hits that foul out of play off to the right. Things fell apart for Leahy. Higgins got a base hit. Sacrificed by Friedel. Then a single from Dunn, home run De La Cruz after a strikeout, a walk to Stewart, and a 2-run homer by Lowe. And it was 5-1 Cincinnati. Walker hit a 3-run homer to close the gap to 1. Hot shot foul going past Willie Harris, their third base coach. At the Economy Museum in the Federal Reserve downtown, visitors are invited to try lifting the 28-pound genuine gold bar. 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The 2-2 pitch fouled off. What do you think of Brule so far, Ricky?
7: Well, it depends on which day you ask me. I mean, I feel
0: I'm asking you on

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1: Can I tell you in a half hour?
0: Now, who are you, Tony La Russa? How you doing, Tony?
2: It does sound like Tony, doesn't it?
0: Ask me at 10 o'clock.
2: Right.
0: The 2-2.
2: I just mean
0: outside,
2: that...
0: Outside, ball three.
2: That he's been up and down. I mean, there are days where he's good. There's days where the control's not there. And there are days when he's hittable, too. But I feel like he's been serviceable reliever. I will say this about him. He has been very willing to take the ball often.
0: The 3-2 pitch. And that's lined to the gap in left center field. That's going to be extra bases. Running it down, Torres. The throw coming in. A leadoff double. That's not good after your team just put three back up there.
2: Maybe I didn't need to say 20 minutes. No, that was just a sweeper that was up in the middle of the plate, and that's what happens when you lose the count. The count's not in your favor anymore. The hitter gets much more...

0: twice is what it did. I think he batted it down, and I think it came up and hit the bat in foul territory, and I think that's why they're calling it a foul ball.
1: It did. That was a double hitter and a double header.
0: Right.
1: Strike one on Higgins, who has played with the Cubs, Arizona, and Cincinnati. Rule from the stretch, right-handed batting catcher. The pitch, he shows bunt, takes it away, and takes a high fastball. One ball, one strike.
0: Looks like they're committed to bunting here, so the Cardinals have to be committed to playing the bunt defense. They had the wheel play on.
1: Leaving the middle of the infield wide open.
0: They did. Lewin was heading towards third. Now, Francona could choose, if the middle of the infield's open, to take the bunt off, and we'll see if he does here.
1: The pitch, and it's bunted up the first base side. Brule gets to it underhands to first as Burleson got back. A sacrifice, 1-3. Steer is on third with one out.
0: So he kept the bunt on. The Cardinals did not use the wheel play there, and that meant that they were less aggressively playing against the bunt.
1: And it's going to be Dane Myers batting for Friedel. We pause for an ID here on the Cardinals Radio Network, powered by Graybar.
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1: Along with Ricky Horton, I'm John Rooney in Cincinnati. Ron Schulte is our producer-engineer. Daniel Hinkamp is in the St. Louis studio. Myers in the first game had a fly ball and a ground out, 0 for 2.
0: Infield in for the Cardinals.
1: Five hits in the last 18 at-bats for Myers, including two homers and seven RBIs. Infield in tight. The Cardinals are down by a run, but the Reds threaten to add on the pitch. Myers fouls it out of play off to the right with a very aggressive swing. Was in the Tigers organization. They moved him on to Miami. Came to the big leagues with the Marlins. Now he's playing for the Reds. Wynn backs up a step at shortstop. The pitch. There's a hit to the gap in left center field. The Reds have added on, and there's a pinch double for Myers. It's 6-4 Cincinnati. Brule grooved another one. The double in the very same spot. Steer hit his pinch double.
0: This time it was a fastball in the middle of the plate, and he jumped on that, and Ollie Marmol is going to go to his pen.
1: 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We'll be back.
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0: 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Cardinals Magazine, past, present, and future, it's all here. Rule is gone, and on it's Gordon Graceffo. Runner at second, a run in. 6-4 Cincinnati, bottom of the sixth. Breaking ball goes outside. Blake Dunn has two hits and a run scored. On deck, Ellie De La Cruz. For Brule, 22 and two-thirds innings, 22 hits allowed. He has given up 16 runs, 14 earned, walking 13, striking out 14. That hasn't been good. The pitch. A foul ball out of play to the right side, 1-1. Graceffo has been good.
1: He has.
0: 3-1 with a 1.69 ERA. It's his 23rd game. 14 hits over 26 and two-thirds. 5 earned runs, 2 homers given up, 2 hit batters. He has walked 10, striking out 11. He's been able to erase some of those walks with double play balls. The 1-1 here. Here it comes. Check swing, fastball, and on the appeal, no swing.
1: Runner at second base jumping on that pitch, so there's some signaling going on between Myers, the runner at second base, and the batter at the plate, either knowing location or thinking he's got the grip of Graceffo.
0: Graceffo takes a look to second, the pitch, and there's a foul out of play off to the right. 2-2 on Dunn.
1: John, if memory serves, it was here at this ballpark when Graceffo all of a sudden found his 99.
0: It was.
1: I mean, he had never done that before, and he was just, 4 miles an hour faster than we've seen him. And something happened, something clicked in his delivery, and then for a while he didn't have that again, but I think it started here.
0: The 2-2 pitch, strike three, got him looking. Dunn is out, two down. Ellie De La Cruz hit a home run. He broke an 0-for-12 with his 12th home run of the year, a 3-run homer that put the Reds up 3-1. A 2-out walk to Sal Stewart. Leahy gave up a 2-run homer to Nathaniel Lowe. Lowe, 2 home runs today. Jordan Walker hit a 3-run homer to make it a 1-run game. Now it's back to 2. Here's a breaking ball that bounces off Pahe's chest protector up the first baseline with the runner at second, Myers, hanging on there.
1: That was another pretty impressive block because that ball was spiked by Graceffo and was a 59-footer, and he had to be careful about which way that ball might carom, and he put his whole body in front of it and was able to keep it in front of him.
0: De La Cruz, 1 out of 3, struck out the first 2 times up. A look to second by Graceffo. His pitch. De La Cruz takes a strike, 1-1. Leahy, 6 innings, 7 hits, 5 earned runs. He walked 2, career-high 8 strikeouts, but gave up a pair of home runs in the 5th inning. A 3-run shot, a 2-run shot. The 1-1. De La Cruz looks at a heater for a strike.
1: 96. I looked at all the damage in that inning against Leahy just to verify, but couple fastballs. One was a changeup. One was a slider. So it's not as if one pitch was getting hit by Leahy. They were just hitting everything.
0: Now on 1-2 for De La Cruz. Runner at second. The pitch on the way. Check swing. A ball low. 2-2.
1: And of course it was the proverbial third time through the lineup for Leahy too.
0: Leahy's on the downside of this 6-4 ball game. Brule came out of the bullpen. Gave up 2 pinch doubles. So Reds lead by 2. Graceffo's pitch. Ball 3 up and away. And it's J.J. Blade waiting on deck. We're in the bottom of the 6th inning. The Reds sent 8 batters to the plate in the 5th. They scored 5 times. The 3-2 pitch from Graceffo. A foul ball out of play off to the left. The Reds are trying to gain a split in this doubleheader with the Cardinals winning 8-1 in Game 1. Cincinnati has a bottom of the 6th, 6-4 lead. Myers leads at second. He runs well. Wynn plays behind him, playing up the middle at shortstop. Another 3-2 pitch from Graceffo to De La Cruz. Ball 4 low.

0: Here comes Blade, who's 0 for 3 with two strikeouts in the game. Russeffo was being extra careful there with De La Cruz. Then here's Blade, 0 for 6 with a walk and two strikeouts in the doubleheader. With two on, Blade checks his swing and takes a strike. Fastball that caught the outside corner for an 0-1 count. Blade standing deep in the box, left foot on the back line of the batter's box, twirls the bat. An open stance, widespread. Now the pitch from Gordon Graceffo, upstairs with a fastball. One ball, one strike. Brule is responsible for Myers at second. De La Cruz belongs to Graceffo at first. Graceffo with the sign. Now the pitch. Breaking ball high.
1: Remember the first time I talked to Jason Isringhausen about Graceffo, and he had him in the minor leagues, and he said, well, when he pitches, he's got a little bit of an attitude. And then I was thinking, did he mean that as a positive or a negative? And it was a positive. He thinks he's... Right from the get-go, he could tell he's a competitor.
0: There's a foul ball straight back. Blade was on the fastball. That was at 97.
1: You have to have a little edge to you, I think, to play this game in general. You don't have to show it necessarily, but you have to have it. It can be manifested.

0: necessarily, but you have to have it. It can be manifested in different ways, but you got to have it.
1: With two on and two outs, a run in, the 2-2 pitch here for J.J. Blade. Hard hit right to Burleson. He goes to one knee, picks it, steps on first. The Reds got two pinch doubles and scored a run. Ricky will tell you about the seventh with Cincinnati leading by two now, 6-4.
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0: Go to the top of the seventh inning. The Cardinals are trailing 6-4 to Cincinnati. It's the middle game of a three-game series. Cardinals won game one that was supposed to be last night. They did that this afternoon. Last night was rained out. And the left-hander Burke is still in there. He'll face Victor Scott, the second. And the first pitch of the seventh inning is a called strike. Burke came over from the Angels. He was with Texas first in the big leagues, and that was 19 through 24. And parts of 24 and 25, he was with the Angels. There's a softly hit ground ball to short, and De La Cruz hurries and throws out the speedy Victor Scott for out number one. And so the lefty's going to stay in a little bit more because J.J. Weatherholt is the batter with Ivan Herrera to bat next. We are in the seventh. As I mentioned, the Cardinals had a three-run sixth inning, and that was all due to the three-run home run by Jordan Walker. Well, Herrera and Burleson helped, a hit-by-pitch and a double to set the table, and it's strike one to Weatherholt. It was one for three so far in this game. A flyout, a single, and a strikeout as we play here at Great American Ballpark on a very comfortable evening for baseball. The next delivery is outside. Game time temperature was 74 degrees. I think we're right about there now. Cardinals have been out hit 9-6. And most of their hits, the Reds' hits, came in the fifth inning. It was a free-for-all for them. Next delivery to Weatherholt is taken high. Didn't miss by much. In fact, four of those hits came in the fifth inning and five runs against Leahy, the starter. Chase Petty started for Cincinnati. He gave up four runs. The next delivery is way high this time, not even close, 3-1. And the Cardinals are threatening to have a base runner here. And again, get the line started, then get it moving. The lefty, Burke, working from the stretch, delivers, and that's inside, almost hit Weatherholt. And it's a walk. A one-out walk, and the Cardinals now bring the tying run to the plate in Ivan Herrera. But we're going to see another pitching change as it's Terry Francona out of the Reds' dugout. And this pitching change is brought to you by Goodwill. Give hope, give local, give

0: 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We will be right back.
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0: Graham Ashcraft is the new pitcher, and it's Ivan Herrera at the plate. The first pitch is fouled off to the right as Herrera represents the potential tying run here in the seventh inning. Ashcraft has been busy out of their pen. Game number 25 for him, 3.7 ERA, but he does have the high walk rate, 16 walks in 24 innings. Weatherholt, the runner at first base, and the pitch to Herrera is up and in for a ball, 1-1. Musical chairs, by the way, with the outfielders for the Reds to start this inning. A Steer, who pinch hit, is now in left field. Dunn has moved from center field to right, and Myers, who also pinch hit, is in center. 1-1 the count to Herrera, and the pitch is low, 2-1. Outfield plays Herrera to hit towards right center field. They give him the left field line. And the 2-1 pitch coming in to Ivan is way outside. That wasn't close. 3-1. So a walk to Weatherholt is an invitation. Jordan Walker walked in the second inning, and that led to a Cardinal run. The walks have been doing that for the Reds, and a 3-1 count to Ivan. And here comes the pitch, and it's a called strike. Looked like Ivan was being careful about that one. He wanted to make him throw another strike. Weatherholt doesn't look like he wants to run here, and a 3-2 pitch coming in, and there he runs anyway, and there's a ground ball right side. Base hit. Weatherholt sees it. It barely touches the second base bag as he was already there, had to reach back and hit it, and he makes it to third base on a base hit by Herrera with the right side of the infield open. And that puts runners at first and third with just one out. Ted Drews starts with quality ingredients, fresh dairy, pure honey, premium toppings, all blended to create the creamiest custard around. Ted Drews, unmatched quality, unforgettable taste. So Ashcraft, who began his career as a starter for the Reds last year out of the bullpen, is on the hot seat here with Burleson at the plate. And the pitch to Burley is swung on and missed. He was trying to give the Cardinals the lead there. He's got that in his mind, I'm sure. He has 7 homers, 35 RBIs, and he doubled his last time up. That was just last inning. First and third, one out. And the pitch to Burleson is inside, 1-1. So Herrera with the base hit. He had 2 of them this afternoon, plus 2 walks. He's been hit by a pitch today. He's on base all the time. He's on first. Weatherholtz on third.

0: Only 25 walks all of last year in 65 innings. And the next delivery is popped up into shallow left field. De La Cruz backs up. He makes the catch, and there's no advancement. Oh, that's a missed opportunity for Burley and the Cardinals as he got jammed. So it's going to be up to Jordan Walker if the Cardinals are going to pick up some runs here in the seventh inning. And he did that last inning. He picked up three runs with one swing of the bat. He could do the same thing here. Cardinals will take anything here, and the first pitch to Walker is fouled back. Very good cut by the Cardinal right fielder, who has walked and scored, doubled and was stranded, and then homered in the sixth inning. Average climbing back up again for Jordan Walker. He's up to 300. Short lead at first for Herrera. And the pitch to Jordan is way outside with Nolan Gorman due up next. Ashcraft, the third pitcher for Cincinnati. Petty, then Burke, now Ashcraft. Walker ready for the 1-1 pitch. And here it comes. Swing and a miss. He threw it by him. Ashcraft rushed that up there at 98 miles an hour. As a starter, he was 5-6 his first year, 7-9, then 5-5. ERA's over 4 and over 5, and he's found a home in the pen and has a big pitch coming up here as Walker calls time. And the crowd's going to have to calm down and get back excited again. Nice crowd here tonight, as we've mentioned. Does Walker have another one in him? The 1-2 pitch is swung on and missed. He struck him out. Got him to chase a pitch down and away. And that will send us to the seventh inning stretch. Missed opportunity in the top half of this inning for the Cardinals. Seventh inning stretch presented by Spectrum. Built for big moments here for St. Louis. 6-4 Cincinnati.
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0: Ryan Fernandez has the bottom of the seventh inning. Seventh inning stretch presented by Spectrum. It's internet, mobile, streaming TV, all from one place. And Fernandez has pitched pretty well at the AAA level this season, covering 13 games, 14 and two-thirds innings. Has a save and a 3.07 ERA, and he'll face the dangerous Sal Stewart. And his first pitch to Stewart is a called strike one in at 94 miles an hour. Fernandez will face Stewart, Lowe, and McClain as the Cardinals trail by two. They're running out of time here tonight. Next delivery is a breaking ball, and that's a strike, and Stewart's challenging that.
8: The previous pitch was called a strike.

0: The batter's challenge.
1: He was successful in the challenge the last time he did it. But not that time.
0: That call is confirmed. Cincinnati has no challenges remaining.
1: Cincinnati has no challenges remaining. The scoreboard's been wrong for the last couple of innings. And now they'll get it right because they heard the umpire say that, I'm sure. And so it's Fernandez with an 0-2 count on Stewart. And the curveball is in the dirt for a ball. And now the scoreboard is correct.
2: Don't the Cardinals have one challenge? They have two up there.
1: I don't know. I think theirs were successful. I can't recall the one that wasn't, unless one with Pajes wasn't. There's a ball in the dirt. I don't think so. I don't know. I'm not sure about that. I just usually trust what's on the board, but I didn't trust it with Cincinnati because I knew that their catcher had messed up on one. Not messed up, but was incorrect on one. Sometimes you're just playing the odds. The 2-2 pitch, here it comes. It's taken high, 3-2, and walks are, well, the walks are not what you want.
2: Fernandez had Stewart two strikes.
1: So from 0-2 to 3-2, and here comes the 3-2 pitch, and that's a called strike three. And no challenges left for Stewart, and I don't think he would have anyway there as Fernandez froze him on a pitch down and away. Graybar is your electrical and datacom distributor, helping to power, connect, and maintain your operation.
2: Yep,
1: Graybar does that. So it's Nathaniel Lowe who has homered in this game, and he homered in the other game we played today when there's no more games today, thankfully. First pitch to him is low for a ball. Actually, that would be okay to have a triple header. Head on to Milwaukee, play through the night. I'll run that by a few people, see what they think. Pitch is low for a ball.
2: Bullpen might have issues with that.
1: Yeah, they might. ...2-0 pitch, check swing, and a called strike. Good breaking ball by Fernandez. You know, he was having a hard time landing that breaking ball the last time we saw him for an extended period of time, but I think he got himself right again. The 2-1 pitch is tapped in front of the plate, and Brahe's tried to get there to keep it fair and couldn't get there in time, and it's going to be a foul ball that just kind of squibbed foul as he was reaching his glove out down the third baseline. He thought he would be able to get that and throw out low, but we will never know. That was a changeup by Fernandez. Also a good pitch for him when he's pitching well. Let's hope he pitches well the rest of his life. That's my advice. The 2-2 pitch to Lowe is fouled off. A late swing and just able to foul it off. On deck is Matt McClain. You're wondering who the Cardinals will have in the eighth inning. It'll
2: I'm
1: be
2: Gorman.
1: Yeah, I thought you might be. Gorman, Wynn, and Torres. Fastball fouled off again. Awkward swing that time by Lowe.
2: The Cardinal bench. Right-handed batters Fermin, Sejasi, Pozo, and left-handed hitting Cesar Prieto.
1: Ashcraft finished off the seventh inning in relief of Burke. The 2-2 pitch is a swing and a miss. How about that changeup? Outstanding changeup from Fernandez. He strikes out Stewart with a fastball looking and Lowe with a changeup swinging. That was outstanding. He pulled the string on that and Lowe could not stop his bat. So now he'll face Matt McClain, who's 0 for his last 13. Ryan goes into the windup, and the slider is a called strike. Again, getting that pitch over. Fernandez looks right again. A little hesitation in his delivery on this pitch, and he pumps in a strike. I think he was doing that on purpose.
2: That was 95, 96 on that one.
1: I think he channeled a little Johnny Cueto there. You know, Cueto would do that really slow. Bueno would do it sometimes. A little quicker this time. The 0-2 pitch is a fastball low. I guess that was a slider. It just had a little break to it.
2: There's some barking in the Cincinnati dugout.
1: And I think he's basically telling them, you lost your challenges. I don't want to hear about it.

0: I wonder if they know that one of those pitches was a, the Stewart was actually a ball after they lost their challenges, and they're letting him know a little bit later. Swing and a miss, and another strikeout, Fernandez. They strike out the side. The Reds aren't happy, but the Cardinals, well, they could be happier. They're trailing Cincinnati through 7-6-4.
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10: Getting late in this game, we're in the eighth inning, and Nolan Gorman is going to face Ashcraft. Ashcraft gave up a hit, but he got a pop-up and a strikeout to leave two runners on in the seventh inning. The Cardinals are down by two. They've posted 14 comeback wins so far this season. Ashcraft, the right-hander, hard thrower, deals high all the way to the backstop, just a little bit high. Gorman a single, a fly out, and a ground out.
0: Always funny how a pitcher can miss by so much and then paint you. And that's what he did last inning. Made some good pitches, but also some bad ones.
10: There's a ball down and in. Two balls, no strikes. The Cardinals need base runners. They're down by a pair. They were down 5-1 when Jordan Walker hit a three-run homer in the sixth. But the Reds came back with a couple of pinch doubles to get a sixth run. A fastball cuts the plate. 2-1 on Gorman. 17 pitches. Graham Ashcraft, former starter. Foul ball, that goes straight back. 2-2 on Gorman. From the first pitch of the season to the last pitch in October, Bet365 is now the official mobile sports betting partner of your St. Louis Cardinals. De La Cruz plays up the middle at shortstop. The outfielder's straight up and deep. Gorman takes high, a full count. Gorman is trying to get on base for Mason Wynn. Ashcraft with the pitch, a swing and a miss, a fastball, got him. Got a little cut to it. Gorman is out, two strikeouts for Ashcraft. We pause for an ID here on the Cardinals Radio Network, powered by Graybar.
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10: Ball one downstairs to Mason Wynn, batting with one out in the eighth inning and nobody on. Brian Torres comes out to the on-deck area. He has been on base twice tonight. Wynn is trying to get on for the first time. Mason takes a fastball strike.
0: That would have been ball four. That pitch was above the top of the zone to Gorman, maybe a little close for him to take.
10: The 1-1 pitch here for the Cardinal shortstop. A swing and a ground ball to the second baseman. Stumbling slightly, but regaining his balance, McLean throws out Wynn. Strikeout and a ground out. Now Brian Torres. Torres will try to start something with two away. A single in the second inning, a ground out, then a base on balls in the fifth. Three out of six to open his major league career with two walks, a homer, and two runs batted in. It's been a very good day, his first day in the big leagues. A strike call, and Torres thought about challenging, put his hand up there, and then said no. The one strike pitch here from Ashcraft. That's down the middle, a strike called, nothing in two.
0: Well, he would have been right. That pitch was high. Maybe just a little bit unsure about it.
10: In the hole, no balls, two strikes. Ashcraft with the pitch, up and in. That almost clipped him. One ball, two strikes. The outfielder straight up, giving up the lines. Ashcraft with the pitch, and that bounces. He spiked the slider. The count, 2-2. Torres looks very calm in the batter's box. Very quiet.
0: He does.
10: Looks like he's been in the big leagues a lot more than one day. The 2-2 pitch with two outs. He gets onto this one, popping it up. Left of home plate, and that's going to go out of play behind the Cardinal dugout on the third baseline at Great American Ballpark in Cincinnati.
0: You know, I do wonder if there's a little bit of a kind of a, not pecking order, but a little bit of a freedom that you would give some guys to challenge more so than others, and that maybe it might individualize just as you would for giving somebody the green light to steal bases. And I don't know if not having a lot of big league experience, although he's got experience with this challenge system, whether where Torres would fit on that.
10: Ashcraft on 2-2. Torres couldn't hold up on a slider down and in. He strikes out for the first time in the big leagues. Ashcraft has struck out three. The breaking ball got Jordan Walker to end the seventh and gets Torres here. We go to the bottom of the eighth with Cincinnati leading 6-4.
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0: Spencer Steer faced Justin Brühl and delivered a pinch double after a sacrifice bunt, scored on a pinch double by Dane Myers to make it the two-run game we have now. Kalehi gave up five, and then Brühl made things more difficult by giving up an extra run. And there's a line drive left field. Here comes Torres to put it away. One out. Three strikeouts and a line out so far for Ryan Fernandez in his return as the 27th man for the doubleheader. 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
1: Matthew Liberatore 2-2, and Brady Singer 2-4. The starters tomorrow. Pregame is at 11:45. First pitch at 12:40.
0: First pitch by Fernandez. Fouled off. One strike. You have an attendance guess, I take it?
1: Yes, I do. 31,114, and there's a couple of tarps off groups going on, by the way. One in right field, one in left field.
0: A swing and a miss, 0-2 on Higgins.
1: I think they're both for the home team, as I am gathering, although the group earlier was definitely rooting for the Cardinals in game one today.
0: Higgins, one out of two, a sacrifice, and a run scored. He scored one of the five runs against Ryan Leahy, or Kyle Leahy, I should say. That was in the fifth. Now Ryan Fernandez, check swing on a breaking ball low. 1-2 the count. Kyle Leahy followed by Justin Brühl, then Gordon Graceffo, two-thirds of the sixth. And Ryan Fernandez, an inning and a third. A swing and a miss, an inning and two-thirds with four strikeouts. I hated to see him go back to the minors. He got caught in a numbers game.
1: He did. He was actually pitching well. Now, last year he was not. And that, you know, he knew that. In fact, he was very open about the fact that, you know, I'm not right. He said that spring training, had a conversation with him, and he said, in fact, even this spring training was the same way. I'm just off. I got to figure out what it is.
0: Now, Dane Myers with two outs. Myers shows bunt, takes it away, and takes strike one right down the middle. Steer and Myers delivered pinch doubles, giving the Reds a 6-4 lead, and that's what we have right now. Two outs in the bottom of the eighth, and there's a high fly ball hammered to deep center field. Scott back at the wall, and Scott makes the play. Wow, I thought that was going to fly into the Reds bullpen, but Scott got back there to put it away for the third out. A do-or-die ninth coming up for the Cardinals, trailing the Reds in Cincinnati, 6-4.
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0: Tony Santion has two saves and four save opportunities. He's 1-2 with a 5.21 ERA, appearing in his 22nd game. He replaces Graham Ashcraft, inning in two-thirds, one hit and three strikeouts. And it's going to be Fermin pinch hitting for Pedro Pajes. And not the left-handed batting Cesar Prieto, who's 0 for his last 18, stretching back to last year.
1: If you're wondering about Santillan's durability, you don't have to wonder about it. 80 games he appeared in last year, 80 of them. He's 1-5 and had seven saves. And right now he's their closer because Pagan is out, as we've mentioned, with a hamstring strain, and a pretty bad one at that. So it's up to Santillan now, who has two saves, but he also has blown a save or two.
0: Well, the Cardinals need two to tie it. 6-4 Cincinnati. The Reds about hit the Cardinals 9-7. Each team is stranded six. The pitch, Fermin takes a fastball strike. 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Text MLB to 741-741. The one strike pitch, swing and a miss, tied him up. Santillan is just reaching back, and he's throwing fastballs. Those in the mid-90s with movement. Fermin, Scott, and Rutherford trying to get the line moving to get a couple of runs back. Fermin shortens up on the bat. The pitch to him. A swing and a high fly ball hit to deep left field, back to the wall, and it is out of here. A pinch home run for Jose Fermin. Fermin with his third big league home run, his second this year. He just touched them all, and the Cardinals are down by one.
1: How about on an 0-2 pitch again? Cardinals have done good on, done very well at 0-2 pitches. That was a fastball that just didn't get in on Fermin, and he turned on it.
0: He got it up over the high wall in left center field. Now that brings in Victor Scott. It's Victor Scott the second, Weatherholt and Herrera coming up.
1: I just still love this Cardinal team for what they do when they trail. They just do not stop. They might not come all the way back, but just fun to watch that at-bat for me.
0: Ball one, high and wide to Victor Scott the second, so that seed of doubt has been planted in Santillan. Giving up a lead home run in the ninth inning. The right-hander's pitch, foul ball out of play, one ball, one strike. Scott had a 3-for-4 game with a walk, a run scored, and a stolen base in the opener. He is lined out, popped out, and grounded out in the second game.
1: A shame the Cardinals couldn't get a run in that seventh inning with first and third and just one out.
0: 6-5 Reds. Nobody out. Ninth inning. Vic takes high and wide for a ball, 2-1. And oh, the back to, or the pinch doubles. The two pinch doubles that put up the sixth run for the Reds in the sixth inning. Justin Brule, the lefty, gave those up. The 2-1 pitch, here it is. Fouled out of play. 2-2 on Victor Scott the second.
1: You think Fermin was all smiles running around the bases?
0: Oh, you know he was.
1: I also know this, when he hit second base, he wasn't 100% sure that ball was out. So he hesitated before finishing his home run try.
0: That was the eighth home run given up by Santillan. A ball up and away and a 3-2 count on Victor Scott the second.
1: Well, the doubt persists, doesn't it?
0: It does. Santillan listening in for the sign. Higgins puts down the target. 3-2 on Scott. The payoff pitch. Foul ball straight back, and the beat goes on here between Scott and Santillan.
1: And after Scott, the top of the order for the Cardinals, just where they want to be.
0: 14 comeback wins for the Cardinals. They're down by a run in the ninth with nobody out. And the 3-2 pitch for Scott. He swings, sends it down the left field line, curving foul out of play. Scott is making Santillan work after Jose Fermin hit a two-strike home run, his second home run of the year, into the seats in left field.

0: Another 3-2 pitch for Scott. Check swing, a ball down and in. No swing, ball four, and the tying run is on with great speed going to first. And that's going to bring their pitching coach, Derek Johnson, out of the dugout. You like his uniform?
1: It looks like he just woke up from a nap. He's got his PJs on and
0: has the black hoodie.
1: Got the hoodie. No, maybe that's like a guard, like a sleep mask. Maybe he's got wrapped around his head. He's got his PJs on. I mean, hey, it's the uni. It's what they're wearing.
0: It's the Red City Connect Saturday for the Cincinnati Reds. Victor Scott stole a base, his seventh of the year in the first game. He's the tying run at first base with weather hold up. How about that ninth inning comeback the Cardinals had against the Pittsburgh Pirates in the first game of a four-game series at PNC Park? Well, they were down 2-0, rallied for four runs to come back to steal that one 4-2.
1: Got the right guy on first base, too, with Victor Scott and the right guy at the plate in Weatherholt.
0: Scott takes his lead. He's leaning. He doesn't go as Weatherholt takes ball one downstairs from Tony Santillan. The inning started with a Fermin home run on an 0-2 pitch. Santillan with a check on first base. Scott a good lead. Low is holding. Now the pitch. Check swing and a slider in for a strike. A single, a walk, a flyout, a strikeout. 1-for-3 for Weatherholt in this game. 1-for-5 in the opener. Santillan's pitch is swung on and popped up. Foul out of play. 1-2. Victor Scott worked a walk out of Santillan after the Fermin home run.
1: He worked hard for that walk. A lot of foul balls to get another 3-2 pitch that was down and in.
0: Go to first base. Quick move over there, and Scott is just back in ahead of Lowe's tag.
1: Now the Reds want to look at this. They say play on. They got a quick response on that one.
0: Subby Clapp has something to say to Victor Scott, who cannot get picked off here. Santillan on 1-2. J.J. Weatherholt awaits the pitch. A long pause, and now the pitch. A foul ball back and out of play.
1: You know, thinking about Weatherholt, I feel like he's got ice water in his veins, but I feel like a lot of Cardinal hitters have that right now. It's just a collective feeling that they just are confident. They're just going to do their best, let it go.
0: The 1-2 pitch. Scott leads it first. Here it comes. Weatherholt swings, and it's a high, towering fly ball right center field in the park. And that's played by Blake Dunn, the right fielder. Scott bluffs a move towards second. One out with Ivan Herrera coming up. It was Ivan Herrera who hit a three-run homer in the 10th inning against the Pittsburgh Pirates to win the only game the Cardinals won in the series. Herrera, a hit-by-pitch, a run scored, a base hit. A double play ball and a fly out to right facing Tony Santillan. Right-hander against right-hander. The pitch. Herrera swings and misses a breaking pitch on the first offering.
1: Be very risky to send Victor Scott, but there's a little bit of a risk of a double play of not running.
0: Scott doesn't have a big lead over at first base. He doesn't go. And a breaking pitch. Finds the inside half of the plate, 0-2 on Herrera. Herrera delivered a hit-and-run single, setting up first and third with one out. Burleson popped out. Walker struck out in the seventh. Now the pitch. Strike three called at the belt. Santillan carved up Herrera. The Cardinals are down to their last out with Alec Burleson coming up. Herrera just took the fastball.
1: Yeah, he froze on the same 0-2 pitch that Fermin hit into the bleachers. Middle in fastball, too much of the plate.
0: It's up to Alec Burleson to keep the game alive. Pickoff throw to first. Got us back safely. Keeps his hand in the bag. Double tag by Lowe, and Lowe throws the ball back to Santion. The Cardinals are down to their last out, trailing by a run. Santion from the stretch. The fans are standing here. Now the pitch. Burleson takes high and outside. Alec Burleson with 35 runs batted in, 7 home runs. He hit his 13th double and scored on the Walker home run back in the 6th. The tying run is Victor Scott. Great speed at first. The outfielders play deep. The pitch. Up and away. Ball 2. 2-0. Santion being very careful with the left-handed batting Alec Burleson as right-handed hitting Jordan Walker is on deck. With 2 outs, runner at first, Cardinals down by 1, the pitch. Check swing, slider down and in, no swing on the appeal, 3-0.
1: I think he's being too careful with Burley. You get a guy in scoring position for Jordan Walker, I mean, he didn't have to hit a big fly to tie the game.
0: 3 balls, no strikes. Scott leads at first, Santion from the belt, and time called by the catcher, P.J. Higgins. Santion gave up an 0-2 home run to Jose Fermin to open the inning, then he walked Victor Scott. Weatherholt a fly out to right, Ivan Herrera was called out on strikes. Then 3 out of the strike zone to Alec Burleson. Burleson stands back in, deep in the box, open stance. Holds the bat high over the left shoulder, and the 3-0 pitch coming up here with 2 outs in the 9th. That's inside, ball 4. The tying run is Scott at second base with 2 down and Walker coming up. Walker has had a 6 RBI day today in the doubleheader.
1: I don't think they would have used it on any of those pitches, but the fact that they do not have a challenge left here in the 9th inning is not helping them.
0: A home run and 2 walks keep the Cardinal hopes alive. Down by a run. Big lead over at first base for Burleson. Walker takes strike 1. And Santion has been using his breaking ball. They call it a slurve ball. It's like a hard curve to throw strikes here in the 9th inning. 1 strike on Walker. Scott leads at second. Now the pitch. Walker swings, ground ball, left side, left field, base hit. Here comes Scott. He's going to tie the game. We're tied in the 9th. A 2-run 9th inning, tied at 6 in Cincinnati. A 4 RBI game, a 7 RBI day for Jordan Walker.
1: And for the second time today, the Cardinals, John, get 6 runs, and you know what that means.
0: Well, you get the drink tomorrow at On the Run for 6.

0: Gorman 1-for-4, struck out swinging in the eighth. A long ball could punch a hole in this game. Two outs in the ninth, a tie game. The pitch. Foul ball back, and he had his pitch. Fouled it straight back. A four-seamer up out over the plate. 0-2 on Gorman.
1: He's been chasing up. I would suspect that they may try to get him to chase up out of the zone here.
0: The runners lead at first and second base. Santillan, big deep breath. The kick, the pitch. A swing and a towering pop into short left field, and that's going to be played by Spencer Steer. He has it. The Cardinals have tied the game, and the Reds are coming to bat in the bottom of the ninth of a 6-6 contest in Game 2.
2: Hello, 4th of July.
3: 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Kerry Robinson, a hero!
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0: Jojo Romero gets the call in this 6-6 game, going to the bottom of the ninth inning, and he'll be pitching to the top of the order. Blake Dunn, a right-handed batter. He's first up. Then Eli De La Cruz, who will bat right-handed. J.J. Bleday scheduled third. Ryan Fernandez was really good.
9: Oh, was he ever.
0: Two innings and four strikeouts. And here's the ball that's bunted. Jojo Romero gets to it and throws out Dunn. What a slick play by Jojo Romero as Dunn was flying to first base.
1: Well, he had to throw that while he was spinning, and he just had to just air it out and hope for the best. No chance to aim on that one. It was a pretty good bunt, and Jojo got it with his bare hand and just fired a strike to Burleson, who caught that one right off the ground. And one pitch, one out. Nice start for Jojo Romero.
0: Now, Eli De La Cruz, who gave the Reds a 3-1 lead back in the fifth inning. They added on with a two-run homer by Lowe to go up 5-1. And here's strike one on the inside corner to Cruz, batting right-handed against Jojo Romero. Romero brings in the next one. Fouled off. De La Cruz's left leg.
1: And he broke a bat with that, too.
0: Let's plant a tree, Ricky.
1: Yeah, the bat splintered there, so a broken bat means another tree gets planted by focal point and Cardinals care.
0: De La Cruz has a new bat. There's more wood for the winter fire here in Cincinnati. De La Cruz with two strikeouts. He has homered and walked the last two times up. He wants some stick'em for the bat handle. So we pause for an ID here on the Cardinals Radio Network, powered by Graybar.
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0: Ryan Schulte is our producer engineer. Daniel Hinkamp is in the network studio in St. Louis. Matt Pauley, he'll have our post-game show tonight with Ricky Horton. I'm John Rooney, a Great American Ballpark. JoJo to De La Cruz, down and in. Yeah, go right back in there, Ricky. That's
1: what
0: pitchers do.
1: Of course. No mercy.
0: One and two. J.J. Bladé is on deck. We're in the bottom of the ninth of a six-all game. The hits are even at nine. No errors. The pitch. Poked foul. Out of play. Off to the right. The Cardinals have left eight runners on. The Reds have stranded six. Joel Pozo is doing the catching. Fermin batted for Pajes and hit a pinch home run. Pozo puts down the target. The 1-2 pitch with one out. A little bit high, 2-2. You have to hold your breath in this park on every pitch.
1: Really,
0: I don't care who's batting.
1: You really do.
0: It is so small and cozy, and the ball flies here. The pitch. Downstairs, 3-2 on De La Cruz.
1: I think that's one of the reasons there's so many walks in this ballpark. Pitchers know that, too, so you try to be careful.
0: And then you walk somebody, and
1: then it gets worse.
0: Then the hitter pops one, and then you're really behind. Here's the 3-2 pitch with one out in the ninth. A swing, and the ball is lined to left field. It's going to drop in for a hit in front of Brian Torres. Great speed over there at first base, and De La Cruz representing the winning run with Bladé coming up.
1: And Pozo is behind the plate, not Pajes. So you're down a little bit in terms of the ability to catch him stealing. We'll see if the Reds want to press the envelope here with De La Cruz, who's 9 for 13 stealing bases. So he has been caught four times.
0: He puts on the hand protection, the pitch, a strike call to Bladé. Cardinal infield at double play depth. Bladé for the second game of the doubleheader. Two strikeouts, a flyout, and a ground out. He's 0 for 7 with a walk in this doubleheader. The pitch on the way. Strike call. 0-2 on Bladé. Pozo fires the ball back to JoJo Romero. De La Cruz off to a lead at first with Burleson holding. Wynn plays up the middle at shortstop. Weatherholt much closer to Burleson than he is to second base. Off the line at third, Gorman. The pitch with the runner going. Outside a ball. The throw to second. The tag. Out. Out at second base. Terry Francona wants to check with the video room on that. The Cardinals throw the ball around the infield. But Pozo took the outside pitch and threw a strike to second. And they're going to challenge this. Wynn took the throw, swiping the tag.
1: Hard to tell. Hard to tell on that one for me.
0: The center field camera was hard to tell.
2: Cincinnati's challenging the outfield at second base.
0: Wynn got the tag down on him. But what does Cincinnati have to lose here?
1: Yeah, no, I think they got to try it.
0: The call on the field is a caught stealing 2-6.
1: Regardless, a very good throw by Pozo.
0: Pozo on the mound. Talking with JoJo Romero.
1: My initial guess is there's not enough to overturn it. But on that one, I don't know. It's hard to tell. Now,
0: hard to tell from high first.
1: I see an angle, just not sure his hand's on the bag.
0: Strong throw, quick tag by Wynn. The Reds have challenged the out call. We're waiting for the verdict from New York.
1: I think it's going to stand. And I'm not sure about it, but I think that's going to stand.
0: The longer it takes, I think the better that favors the Cardinals.
1: Well, like us, they're probably searching for a view that's better than the first two ones that we've seen. We're looking at another closer view of it. He looks safe on that one. Let's say he looks like he could be safe on that one. So I'm less sure of
0: it's standing. The call by Brennan Miller was out at second base.
1: Right.
0: That's what counts right now for the Cardinals, to get that call where it has to be clear evidence to overturn it.
1: And this is a huge call here, and it is taking a long time.

0: They're trying to get it right.
1: If De La Cruz is called safe, the call's overturned. That's the winning run at second. He got on with a base hit. Pozo, a strong throw, and I think we have the verdict.
2: After review, the call on the field stands. The runner is out. Cincinnati loses the challenge.
1: Caught stealing. Nobody on base. Two outs, and J.J. Bleda, the batter. De La Cruz has been caught for the fifth time.
0: Absolutely worth it from the Reds to challenge that. They had to. Close enough, they had to do it.
1: The count is 1-2 on J.J. Bleda, as Jojo Romero is trying to send this game to extra innings. Nobody on, two outs. Bleda swings and misses. A breaking ball in the dirt picked up by Pozo. He tags him out. Ricky will tell you about the 10th. As the Cardinals are 7-1 in extra inning games this year. We're tied at 6-9 in Cincinnati.
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0: Now the Cardinals again showing that they are a fun team as they take this game into extra innings. It's Nolan Gorman, the automatic runner at second. First pitch almost hits. Mason Wynn delivered by Pierce Johnson, who is the new pitcher for Cincinnati, and they are expecting a bunt, but Wynn was not showing bunt. A pinch runner at second base, I believe that's Jacy. Swing and a miss at a ball that was a foot outside. Mason very much chased that one. So Sejacy running for Gorman. Sejacy scored some big runs for the Cardinals.
1: Yeah, a stretch of three games where he scored runs.
0: See if Mason can get him over. Torres in the on-deck circle. And the next delivery to the Cardinals shortstop is on its way, and he takes it for a strike. So he's in the hole, 1-2. J.J. Bleda will be their automatic runner at second in the bottom of the 10th. Cardinals are 7-1 in extra inning games. The Reds are 3-3. Johnson, the right-hander, delivers, and there's a ground ball left side, and being able to go to third is Sejacy. He got a great read on that. Outstanding running by Sejacy on a ball that was hit to the third baseman. He's still able to go second to third. Well read. And a productive out for Mason Wynn, who doesn't strike out. He puts it in play. And now we'll see what Ryan Torres can do. He was a hero this afternoon. And has a chance to do it again here with the infield in. Torres is 1-for-3 plus a walk in this game. Johnson, the right-hander, delivers a check swing, and it's high for a ball.
1: Doesn't hurt having Pozo on deck. He has been clutch in late innings.
0: That he has. And the breaking pitch is a called strike to Torres. 1-1 the count. Pierce Johnson, born in Denver. And the next pitch is grounded to the first baseman, and there's going to be a play at the plate, and the throw is in time to get to JC, who tried to slide to the outside of the home plate area, and the tag was put on him by Higgins. The throw was not a great one, but it was a good one, enough to get him. On a ball hit softly to first base, he took a chance, and the play was made at the plate. The Cardinals say play on, so they're going to have to figure out, or do they want to look at this?
2: St. Louis is challenging the alcohol at home.
0: How about that? So the Cardinals may see something that we didn't see here. By the way, Johnson pitched at Missouri State University. I knew he was somewhere in Missouri. And the Cardinals are taking a chance and challenging this. I thought the throw beat him there, but you never know on a slide. Did the tag happen or not? So JC got a good jump. He was daring to go into the bag. I don't know.
1: So JC's hand, the view of his hand was blocked by the home plate umpire.
0: Yes.
1: Wow.
0: I don't know.
1: That's much closer than I
0: it
1: had
0: sure
1: first
0: is.
1: Thought.
0: It sure is closer. This, I don't know if you overturned it or not, but it's a lot closer than I thought. He avoided the tag at first when he went underneath him, and then the tag went back a little bit. And the question is, was his hand on the base or not? Well, the fans wouldn't like this if this gets overturned here.
1: I don't think there's enough evidence to overturn the call.
2: After review, the call on the field is confirmed. The runner is out. St. Louis will lose their challenge.
1: Doesn't stand. It's confirmed.
0: I think these fans would not have liked it had it been anything. But so now the Cardinals are going to have to manufacture something with Pozo at the plate. I still think it was worth JC trying to score there. But you can make a case that maybe it wasn't. But I'm okay with the aggressiveness on a slowly hit ball to first. Make them make the play, and they did. Swing and a fly ball to right field, and that might get out of play, and it does.
1: How about this? Four of five of Pozo's RBIs this season have come in the ninth inning or later and with two outs.
0: Well, we are in the ninth inning or later, and there are two outs. I see what you're saying there.
1: Right up his alley.
0: Pozo facing a one-strike count, and the pitch is popped up. This one's going to be in play, right side of the infield. Low in foul territory, makes the play, and we are going to the bottom of the 10th inning. The Cardinals are going to have to hold them. That's hard to do. We're tied at 6 at Great American Ballpark in Cincinnati.
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0: Tied at 6, bottom of the 10th inning. Jojo Romero has the tough job of trying to keep it that way with the automatic runner J.J. Blade at second. The Cardinals are checking with their dugout to see what the defense might be, and it looks like they're going to walk intentionally Sal Stewart. That's not a bad idea. Fans don't think so. They think it is a bad idea. They want to see him hit.
1: Well, here's a guy who has hit today for a couple of home runs.
0: But he's not going to hit now.
1: No, he will not. Suarez.
0: Eugenio Suarez is going to bat for him. And the Reds fans that are enjoying this choice. And Ollie is going to make another choice and go to a right-handed pitcher, I believe. Ollie making his way to the mound. Jojo Romero came on to intentionally walk a batter. And Ollie asked for the baseball, and we have a pitching change, and it's brought to you by Missouri Farmers Care, feeding Cardinal fans across the nation. We'll be right back.
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0: It is Riley O'Brien, the Cardinals' closer, who leads the team with 13 saves, up among the league leaders, but he's got to find a way to get three outs without a run scoring, and his first pitch, a strike to Eugenio Suarez. So Blade, the automatic runner at second, an intentional walk to Sal Stewart. They pinch hit for low, and Ollie goes to his pen one more time, and it's O'Brien who's ready. The one-strike pitch, a swing, and I think he went. And he did. They asked the first base umpire, and it was a swing. So 0-2, boy, a strikeout would be huge here.
1: Well, Suarez is just off the injured list. He's grounded into one double play And he's 0 for his last 12, 0 for 2 with a walk in the opening game.
0: O'Brien with an 0-2 count on Suarez. The 0-2 delivery is fouled off to the right and out of play. That's going to make

0: it into the upper deck, I believe. This has been a whale of a game, and it's the second one we've had today. Cardinals won this afternoon. They're tied at six in the bottom of the 10th inning. And the 0-2 pitch, a swing and a miss. He struck him out. So Suarez strikes out. And now a double play sends us to the 11th. So there's light at the end of the tunnel. It's dim, but it's there. And McClain has hit into three double plays and is 0 for his last 14. Lede at second. And the slider is inside for a ball. And Stewart, the runner at first base, doesn't matter. Outfield is shallow for the Cardinals. McClain trying to win it. O'Brien trying to keep it going. The next delivery, a swing and a tapper foul. 1-1 the count. Another nice comeback for the Cardinals just to get back into this.
1: Now, Cincinnati has a challenge here.
0: They do.
1: In extra innings.
0: The Cardinals still have both of their ABS challenges. The 1-1 pitch. A slider is tapped back to O'Brien. He's got it, and he's going to go to first base, and they get the runner there for out number two. Both runners advance. No chance at a double play. And now it is up to Spencer Steer.
1: This is a dangerous hitter for O'Brien.
0: It sure is. I wonder if they would walk him. You hate to put that stress on a pitcher. To make him have to throw strikes, but here's the first pitch to Steer. Swing and a miss.
1: Whoa.
0: He chased a pitch that was a foot outside.
1: Or more.
0: And Pozo had to catch that on the backhand to make sure that that run didn't score from third.
1: Yeah, he had to save that run on a pitch that was caught in the left-handed batter's box.
0: A whale of a game here. 6 runs, 9 hits for the Cardinals. 6 runs, 10 hits for Cincinnati. But the winning run is 90 feet away. O'Brien struck out Suarez. He got McClain out. Now it's Steer. A one-strike pitch to him. Is in the dirt, blocked by Pozo. Oh, my goodness.
1: How about Pozo coming off the bench to throw out Ellie De La Cruz in the ninth inning and to catch the first strike and block that one?
0: Unbelievable. How did he get in front of that? 1-1 the count. And the pitch to Steer is in the dirt again, blocked by Pozo.
1: My goodness.
0: On the backhand. His stuff is electric, John.
1: It is, but it's kind of all over the place here for Spencer Steer.
0: Bottom of the 10th, Great American Ballpark, Riley O'Brien facing Spencer Steer. The count 2-1, and the pitch, that's outside 3-1 with Higgins on deck. For the jam shot, pop him up. Something good here. We want to play more baseball tonight. And the 3-1. Swing and a miss. A good slider from O'Brien.
1: That was ball four, too.
0: It was. He was a little over anxious there. Three, two. Bottom of the 10th. O'Brien's ready. The pitch, a slider, swing, and a miss. He struck him out. O'Brien, a strikeout, a ground out, a strikeout of Steer. We're going to the 10th. John will have the play-by-play. We're still tied at six.
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5: Joel Pozo is the Cardinals' designated runner at second base. At the plate, Victor Scott the second. Eugenio Suarez is at third. Stewart crashes in from first base, playing for the bunt, while the pitch is thrown for a strike. No signs of bunting as Pierce Johnson gets ahead of Victor Scott the second. Suarez is standing his ground over at third base. Stewart comes crashing down the line. A pitch taken low for a ball, 1-1. Victor walked and scored the tying run on a two-out base hit by Jordan Walker in a two-run ninth inning that tied the score at 6. We're in the 11th inning now. Pierce Johnson out of Missouri State in his second inning out of the bullpen for the Reds. Pitches. Vic takes a strike, 1-2. The Cardinals got Sajacy, a pinch runner for Gorman, to third base with a ground up by Wynn. But Torres ground ball to first. The throw by Nathaniel Lowe beats Sajacy for the out, and the Cardinals didn't score in the 10th. The pitch, Victor takes in the dirt, 2-2. Scott's 0-for-3 in this one after going 3-for-4, a walk, a run scored, and a stolen base in game one. De La Cruz tries to shorten the lead for Pozo at second base. Pierce Johnson a look back there. The 2-2 pitch for Victor Scott the second. He swings and pops it up. It's foul down the left field line, and it's going to go into the stands. No play for the left fielder Steer or for Ellie De La Cruz, who was playing way up the middle. With two strikes, Suarez backs up. Stewart plays deep at first base. Joel Pozo is the go-ahead run at second. The Cardinals' designated runner is Pozo. Fouled out to end the Cardinal 10th. We're in the 11th. Number 11 at the plate. Victor Scott the second with a 2-2 pitch coming up from Pierce Johnson. The right-hander is ready out of the high set. The pitch. A swing and a miss. A breaking ball down, strikes out Victor Scott the second. Let's pause for an ID here on the Cardinals Radio Network, powered by Graybar.
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5: Along with Ricky Horton, I'm John Rooney, Great American Ballpark in Cincinnati, in the top of the 11th of a 6-6 game. Weatherholt takes strike one from Pierce Johnson. Johnson, an inning and a third with a strikeout. He works out of the stretch. Pozo, very short lead at second base. Now the pitch. Weatherholt swings and misses. Curveball. J.J. wasn't close to it. Scott struck out. Two strikes on Weatherholt. And Johnson can really be tough with his hard breaking ball.
7: Swing and miss stuff, to be sure. Always been that kind of pitcher.

0: And those pitchers are good to have in extra innings. With Pozo taking a short lead and De La Cruz playing behind him at second base. Johnson gets the sign by way of pitch calm. Higgins puts down the target. The 0-2 pitch for left-handed batting. Weatherholt, check swing. Did he go? No, according to the third base umpire. Looked like he offered. Very close, but it's no swing. 1-2 on Weatherholt, who has a base hit and a walk. 1 out of 4 in this game. 2 for 9 in the doubleheader with 2 walks and a run scored. He also has a run batted in the doubleheader. The pitch. Weatherholt grounds that to the first baseman, Stewart, who takes it to the bag. 3 unassisted. Pozo to third with 2 outs. And it's up to the DH, Ivan Herrera. Herrera struck out in the ninth inning. That was against Tony Santillan. Then Burleson walked, and Jordan Walker drove in his 4th run of the game. That tied the score at 6. Herrera was an extra inning hero against the Pittsburgh Pirates. Runner at third. The infielders play back. Herrera takes strike 1. Herrera wasn't up there long in the ninth inning against Santillan. 3 pitches struck him out. 0-1 here. Nivon caught the first game, DH in game 2. A hit by pitch, a run scored, and a base hit. Trying to get Pozo in. A half swing and a foul. It's 0-2 on Herrera. Now beware of the hard breaking ball. The Johnson pitching 2 innings tonight. Might not see him tomorrow. That might be the good news out of this. But for now, it's 0-2 on Herrera trying to stay alive. He swings and pops it up. Foul, right side. That's going to get over the screen.
1: Herrera did not look good in his last at-bat, and he has not looked good yet in this at-bat, but he's the kind of guy that can surprise you and do that on one swing of the bat, all of a sudden figure it out and hit a line drive somewhere.
0: Herrera with 6 home runs, 25 RBIs. The go-ahead run is Joel Pozo at third base, 2 outs in the Cardinals' 11th inning. Here's Johnson out of the stretch. The 0-2 pitch. Herrera swings and he loops it to right field, and it is going to be caught on a slide by Blake Dunn. We're going to the bottom of the 11th, tied at 6.
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0: 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J. Higgins is going to bat with Spencer Steer, the designated runner at second base, in the bottom of the 11th. We're tied at 6 in Cincinnati.

0: The Cardinals scored their second of their second run in the ninth inning, down to their last out. We've been tied at six ever since. Riley O'Brien on. He struck out two. His first pitch, a bunt attempt, and that's fielded by the third baseman, Sajacy, throwing to first. A sacrifice steer is the winning run at third base. 5-3 on the sacrifice. Dane Myers is coming up.
1: And here comes a glove out of the Cardinals dugout. Ollie Marmol, glove in hand, is going to bring somebody in from the outfield. Who will that be? Torres, I would think, the left fielder. And Burleson calling him in right now. He's played some infield before, and he's going to do it now. They're going to go with a five-man infield.
0: Here comes Torres in from left field. Oliver Marmol talking with the infielders and the catcher Pozo, the pitcher Riley O'Brien. Torres joins that huddle on the mound. And Oliver takes Torres' glove he was using to play the outfield back to the dugout with him.
1: And they're putting him at third base, and they're putting Sajacy at kind of a shortstop, and they're putting Wynn up the middle, which makes sense. You want the stronger arm the furthest away from home plate, and he's playing a little bit deep shortstop position. Not deep, but even with the bag and everybody else in on the grass, try to cut this run off right here.
0: Here's Dane Myers. Winning run at third, one out. Myers takes ball one inside from Riley O'Brien, who could really use a strikeout. He struck out Suarez and Spencer Steer in the 10th inning. Myers hit the ball to the warning track for a long out in the eighth. The pitch. Slider outside. Two balls, no strikes.
1: A walk wouldn't be the worst thing in the world here.
0: The man who counts is Steer over at third base in this tie game in the 11th. Now the pitch. Low for a ball, 3-0. Blake Dunn, a two-hit night with a run scored, is waiting on deck. Three balls, no strikes. Runner at third, one out. The pitch on the way. Inside, first and third with one out, and Dunn coming up. De La Cruz out to the on-deck circle. Well, this is the game right here. Dunn bunted and was thrown out by JoJo Romero leading off the ninth inning. He singled and scored back in the five-run fifth inning. Singled in the first. Showing bunt. A slider goes low. That had everybody moving. Burleson coming down from first. Torres breaking from close to third base. The way the Cardinal infield is set up, that's 7-5-6-4-3 all the way around the infield. Five infielders, two outfielders, nobody in left field. The pitch. There's a ball hit up the middle, fielded by Wynn, who throws home and safe. The game's over. Steer scores coming down the line, and the Cardinals may want to take a look at it. The call is safe.
1: They have asked.
0: On the fielder's choice, and the Cardinals are going to have that reviewed. A quick throw by Wynn.
2: The runner is safe at home. This is a crew chief review.
0: And this is a crew chief review. The call on the field is safe, and a Cincinnati lead of 7-6. And we'll see about this review.
1: And he looks safe to me. The throw was a little bit low. Pozo did everything he could do to get the tag on him.
0: And the Cardinals walk off the field. As the Reds walk off the Cardinals, 7-6. Ricky and I will talk about it after this.
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5: Well, the Reds were able to score in the bottom of the 11th inning. Pierce Johnson held the Cardinals scoreless in the 10th and the 11th to pick up the win, beating Riley O'Brien. 7-6 is our final score.
6: And a lot of good moments for the Cardinals and being able to come back in a game again. Jordan Walker, another homer, a three-run homer. And Fermin, a pinch-hit home run to get the game closer. And then the Cardinals able to come back with two runs in that ninth inning to send it into extra innings. And there was some good work by the Cardinals' bullpen. It's so hard not to give up a run in extra innings. But Pierce Johnson was able to do that against the Cardinals. They just kind of couldn't get that big hit in either the 10th or the 11th. But neither could the Reds, but they got a sacrifice. They put the ball in play, a ground ball back up the middle, and Mason Wynn made a throw to the plate, and it just wasn't in time. So a tough loss in some ways, but I also have been really impressed with the Cardinals' ability to come back, and they showed it here tonight.
5: A three-hour and 25-minute game going 11 innings. And it was 7 runs, 10 hits for the Reds, no errors. 6 runs, 9 hits, no errors for the Cardinals. Each team left 10 on. The Reds, one more hit with a runner in scoring position. 3 for 11, the Cardinals 2 for 15.
6: And that's probably the difference. That one thing, the extra run late that was given up by the Cardinals bullpen didn't help. And a couple of cases where the Cardinals couldn't get a run across late. But, you know, honestly, overall, I'm just impressed again with this Cardinals offense to, again, get 6 runs in a ball game. And you should
5: come back.
6: You should win.
5: You're down to the last out and score the tying run in the ninth inning.
6: And JoJo Romero pitched well, and really so did Riley O'Brien.
5: So did O'Brien. Well. There was a ground ball up the middle of the infield, and a designated runner scored the winning run.
6: Unearned run, but a loss nonetheless.
5: And the Cardinals find themselves at 29-22. The Reds are 27-25. The rubber game in the series coming up tomorrow. Libertor, the scheduled pitcher for the Cardinals against right-hander Brady Singer. We have our play of the game presented by Marriott St. Louis Grand. Book your Grand Slam Cardinals ticket package, and you can do that right now. We'll hear the play when we come back.
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5: The Cardinals got a run in the second inning. Jordan Walker walked, a base hit for Gorman, and that sent Walker over to third, a sacrifice fly for Mason Wynn, 1-0 Cardinals. But then Kyle Leahy, who struck out a career-high 8, ran into big-time trouble with the Reds, getting the line moving, sending 8 men to the plate, scoring 5 times, home runs by De La Cruz and Lowe. 5 runs on 4 hits, made it 5-1.
6: And it's hard to argue with the reality of that was the third time through the lineup. That just seems to happen to a lot of pitchers, including Leahy.
5: But the Cardinals had comeback in mind with the starter Chase Petty coming up as the 27th man. He had handcuffed the Cardinals basically just one run going to the sixth inning when he hit Ivan Herrera with a pitch. Alec Burleson doubled down the right field line, and Jordan Walker hit his second home run of the day, his 15th of the year, as Walker pulled the Cardinals within one. But then Justin Brühl took over, and he gave up a pair of pinch doubles, Spencer Steer and Dane Myers, to make it a 6-4 game.
6: And that home run by Walker, the 3-run homer in the sixth inning, gave him, he ended up with 4 in the game, 3 in the afternoon, a 7 RBI day for Jordan Walker. But the extra runs that came in that sixth inning, that was ended up being the difference.
5: Yeah, that was huge. As the Cardinals got 2 runs in the ninth inning, a pinch home run by Jose Fermin, then a walk to Victor Scott, a flyout by Weatherholt, a called third strike, Ivan Herrera, then a walk to Burleson, put Scott at second base, and Jordan Walker singled through the hole at shortstop, driving in his fourth run with his third hit in the game. We were 6-6.
6: So clutch that at bat for Walker. He seems so comfortable, and like a lot of players late in the game for the Cardinals, they've got that ice water in their veins. They're so relaxed, they're so confident, and they just let it fly.
5: Well, 2 close plays at the plate. One went against the Cardinals as Sajacy tried to score in the 10th inning and was thrown out by Nathaniel Lowe, the first baseman. The Cardinals didn't score in the 11th. And Riley O'Brien was able to strike out 2 out of 3 batters to leave 2 runners on in the 10th inning. Then with Spencer Steer at second base, he was sacrificed to third in the 11th inning. A walk to Dane Myers. That brought Blake Dunn to the plate for a play of the game presented by Marriott St. Louis Grand. 5 infielders, 2 outfielders, nobody in left field. The pitch. There's a ball hit up the middle, fielded by Wynn, who throws home and safe. The game's over. Steer scores coming down the line, and the Cardinals may want to take a look at it. The call is safe.
6: Well, they have asked.
5: On the fielder's choice, and the Cardinals are going to have that reviewed. They had it reviewed, and indeed, Steer was safe. The tag just a shade late, and Cincinnati earned a split in the doubleheader, winning in 11 innings 7-6 after the Cardinals took the opener 8-1.
6: An entertaining game in front of a very full house here at Great American Ballpark on Memorial Day weekend. And yes, you want to win a doubleheader, but it's hard to win doubleheaders.
5: The Cardinals won the first game 8-1 behind Andre Pallante, 5-4 over Chris Paddock. He's 0-6 and 0-2 against the Cardinals this year with a loss with Miami and now 1 with the Reds, as the Cardinals had a 3-hit day for Victor Scott II in the opening game.
6: Brian Torres
5: in his major league debut. Mm-hmm. He was sensational. He had hits in both games, and Torres was on with a hit and a walk in both games. He had 2 hits in the first one, including his first big league home run.
6: It's a day he's never going to forget, but you know, I think this is a pretty memorable day for Jordan Walker, too. A 7 RBI game, home runs in both games, as you mentioned, and the Cardinals just, they didn't pitch as well tonight as they did in the afternoon, and that's the difference.
5: 8-1 Cardinals in the opener, and then in 11 innings, a 3-hour, 25-minute game, the Reds earned a split, scoring the winning run on a fielder's choice, a ground ball up the middle. Wynn got to it on the first base side of second, made a strong throw to the plate. Pozo had to catch it, turn around to try to

0: tag Steer, who got a great jump, and Steer scored the winning run.
1: I think that's the key, that Steer got a good jump, because the Cardinals defended it just as we said, get the stronger arm up the middle. They were playing a five-man infield, so there really were no holes. So that part of it worked. Every part of it worked, except the ball wasn't hit hard enough, and the play at the plate just wasn't in time.
0: Just wonder what the Cardinals will do about their starter tomorrow, Ricky. It's scheduled to be Matthew Liberatore, but you'd like to have a left-hander going against the Milwaukee Brewers when we play the Memorial Day game, an afternoon game on Monday. But Libby is scheduled to start tomorrow against Brady Singer.
1: Yeah, we'll wait and see. Singer's not had a very good season thus far, but he can be tough when he's right.
0: Airtime tomorrow will be 11:45 in the morning Central Time. 12:30, Ricky will go over the lineups. 12:40 for the first pitch thrown by Singer as the Cardinals try to win 2 out of 3. We thank our producer-engineer here at the ballpark, Ryan Schulte. The first game, James O'Sullivan, Kyle Sixta in the St. Louis studio. In the second game, Daniel Hincap. Kevin Wheeler hosted our pre and post in the first game. Coming up with our post-game show, Matt Pauly in the second game. For Ricky Horton, I'm John Rooney. The Cardinals won 8-1 this afternoon, but lost tonight in 11 innings, 7-6. And we say so long from Cincinnati. 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

0: Cardinals are able to split a doubleheader today, but that one hurts to lose in 11 innings, 7-6. The Cardinals certainly had opportunities in that game, going 2-for-15 with runners in scoring position, unable to score a run even with the automatic runner in either the 10th or the 11th innings, and they end up losing today by a 7-6 score. Welcome in to the Mercy Cardinals post-game show here across the Cardinals Radio Network. Again, the Cardinals win game one today by an 8-1 score, but we're talking through everything that went through game number two, including a start for Kyle Leahy where he was very good through the first four innings, but ran into trouble in the fifth when he faced that Cincinnati order for a third time through. Some good moments from the bullpen, just not enough hitting from the Cardinals, but Jordan Walker once again has himself quite the performance. He went 3-for-4 with four RBIs after driving three in the first game, so overall, seven RBI day for Jordan Walker. That is pretty special. We've got a lot to get to on this edition of the Mercy Cardinals postgame show, including going through the game with all the highlights. We'll do that coming up in just a moment as we do roll on. It is the Mercy Cardinals postgame show on the Cardinals Radio Network, powered by Graybar.
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0: come up short. They lose to Cincinnati in game two of a doubleheader, falling 7-6 in 11 innings. Welcome back in. This is the Mercy Cardinals postgame show across the Cardinals Radio Network. Let's go back through the game with the highlights. The pitching matchup, the Cardinals have Kyle Leahy on the mound, while the Reds, they go with Chase Petty. In the second inning, the Cardinals would take the lead in this contest. Jordan Walker leads the inning off with a walk. Then Nolan Gorman gets a base hit, puts runners at first and third for Mason Wynn. He hits a sacrifice fly that scores Jordan Walker. It gives the Cardinals a 1-0 lead. Also of note, Brian Torres gets a base hit in the second inning as well, making his major league debut today. Had a big first game, and then he comes up with another hit in game number two. So the Cardinals hold a 1-0 lead. They take that to the bottom of the second as Kyle Leahy is back out on the mound. He would give up a hit with two outs to Will Benson, and then that brings up P.J. Higgins.
1: The 2-2 pitch. Swing and a miss. Higgins strikes out. Leahy got him with a fastball.
0: Cardinals have an opportunity in the third inning. J.J. Weatherholt leads the inning off with a base hit. However, he would quickly be eliminated from the bases. The next hitter, Yvonne Herrera.
2: 1-1 pitch is grounded left side of the infield. Backhanded by Cruz. The play at second in time. On to first, and they double him up. How did they do that? That was a big-time play by De La Cruz and McClain in the middle as that ball was ticketed for left field, but he ran it down, and Herrera could not beat it out at first base, so 6-4-3 on the double play.
0: An Alec Burleson flyout ends things in the top of the third. In the bottom of the third with one out, Blake Dunn strikes out, and then Kyle Leahy faces off against Ellie De La Cruz.
2: The 3-2 pitch, here it comes, swing and a miss. He got him with a changeup. Actually, foul tipped it, but Pajes was able to hang on, and so that counts as a strikeout, and that's four strikeouts for Leahy.
0: Jordan Walker has a leadoff double in the fourth inning, just continuing his very good day, but the Cardinals are not able to do anything with it. To the bottom of the fourth we go. J.J. Blade strikes out to lead things off in the inning, but then Sal Stewart walks, and Nathaniel Lowe gets a base hit. That puts runners on at first and second. A wild pitch moves those runners to second and third. So Stewart is on at third with just one out, and it is Matt McClain who is at the plate.
2: So a 1-2 delivery coming up, and a swing and a miss. He struck him out. Wow, that's a big strikeout for Leahy.
0: That's a big strikeout indeed. Next hitter is Will Benson.
2: Benson has two homers, five RBIs, and an opportunity here with a full count. And the pitch to him is a called strike three. Got him with the changeup. Boy, that changeup has been outstanding so far for Kyle Leahy as he just picked up strikeout number seven.
0: He was really good through the first four innings. However, as the game moves along to the fifth and as the Reds lineup starts to turn over, this is where Kyle runs into a little bit of trouble. P.J. Higgins leads things off in the bottom of the fifth with a base hit. He is then sacrificed up to second. Blake Dunn then gets a single. That puts runners on at first and third, and it brings up Ellie De La Cruz.
1: Burleson holds against the runner. The pitch is swung on, and there's a drive. That's hit to deep left field. And it is gone. A three-run homer

0: Wally De La Cruz, 3-1 Reds.
1: J.J. Bleda then strikes out. Sal Stewart walks, so he's on for Nathaniel Lowe.
0: He swings, and he hits one high and deep to right center field, and long gone. That's a two-run homer. 5-1 Cincinnati.
1: Five runs on four hits in the inning against Kyle Leahy after he'd been very strong through the first four. Gives up two home runs in the fifth inning, and the Reds are on top. But the Cardinals would start the comeback in the top of the sixth inning. Ivan Herrera leads the inning off by being hit by a pitch. The next hitter is Alec Burleson.
0: Here's the pitch to Burleson. He swings and lines it down the right field line. That ball's going to roll toward the warning track, backhanded by Benson. Burleson is on his way to second. He slides in safely with a double. Second and third with nobody out.
1: So that brings up Jordan Walker.
0: The 3-2 pitch. Here it comes. A swing, and there's a high fly ball hit to deep center field. It's gonna go! Three-run homer, Jordan Walker. The Cardinals are right back in it, down by a run. He killed that one.
1: Yeah, he did. That was a really good at-bat from Walker. He was able to lay off some tough pitches in there, and he would eventually hit the home run. That was very, very good to see. It was a 3-2 pitch that he hit out, and the Cardinals are back within one run at 5-4. Kyle Leahy done after five innings. In the sixth inning, the new pitcher is Justin Brule. First batter he faces, Spencer Steer. He doubles. Higgins then sacrifices him over to third. Dane Myers comes up to the plate, and he comes through.
0: The pitch. There's a hit to the gap in left center field. The Reds have added on, and there's a pinch double for Myers. It's 6-4 Cincinnati. Brule grooved another one.
1: Ends the day for Brule. Gordon Graceffo comes on, strikes out Blake Dunn, gets J.J. Bleda to ground out. There was an Ellie De La Cruz walk in there as well with Graceffo on the mound, but he gets out of it with no more runs scoring. So it is 6-4 as the game goes to the seventh inning. In the seventh inning, Cardinals would make just a little bit of noise. Victor Scott, the second, grounds out for the first out before J.J. Weatherholt walks. That ends the day for Brock Burke, who is pitching for the Reds. On comes Graham Ashcraft. First batter he faces, Ivan Herrera. He gets a base hit. Runners on at first and third for Alec Burleson. He ends up popping out, and then Jordan Walker comes up to the plate. Walker had a really good day, but he does not come through in this moment. He strikes out swinging. The Cardinals strand two in the seventh, and the game goes to the bottom of the seventh. Ryan Fernandez, who's the extra man on the roster for the doubleheader, he comes on to pitch. He faces three hitters: Sal Stewart, Nathaniel Lowe, Matt McClain, and all three of those at bats end very similarly.
2: The 3-2 pitch, and that's a called strike three, and no challenges left for Stewart, and I don't think he would have anyway there, as Fernandez froze him on a pitch down and away. 2-2 pitch is a swing and a miss. How about that changeup? Outstanding changeup from Fernandez. He strikes out Stewart with a fastball looking, and Lowe with a changeup swinging. A little bit later, swing and a miss, and another strikeout Fernandez. They strike out the side. The Reds aren't happy, but the Cardinals, well, they could be happier. They're trailing Cincinnati through seven.
1: Yeah, that was a really good inning for Ryan Fernandez, striking out the three batters that he faces. Game goes two at the eighth and eventually two at the ninth inning. It is a 6-4 game. New pitcher in for the Reds is Tony Santillan. The first batter he's going to face is a pinch hitter in Jose Fermin.
0: The pitch to him. A swing and a high fly ball hit to deep left field, back to the wall, and it is out of here. A pinch home run for Jose Fermin. Fermin with his third big league home run, his second this year. He just touched them all, and the Cardinals are down by one.
1: Yeah, he just barely got out, but that's all you need. It counts. That's a big home run and a big moment for Fermin. Victor Scott the second works a walk before J.J. Weatherholt flies out and Ivan Herrera strikes out. So two outs, one on. Alec Burleson at the plate. He works the walk. Runners on at first and second for Jordan Walker.
0: Now the pitch. Walker swings, ground ball, left side, left field, base hit. Here comes Scott. He's going to tie the game. We're tied in the ninth. A two-run ninth inning, tied at six in Cincinnati.
1: Another ninth inning comeback for the Cardinals. They, however, cannot take the lead, nor

0: Dylan Gorman flies out, and the game goes to the bottom of the ninth. In the bottom of the ninth, new pitcher into the game, that is JoJo Romero. Gets Blake Dunn to ground out on a bunt attempt. Ellie De La Cruz then gets a base hit, but he is not on the bases very long.
1: Off the line at third, Gorman. The pitch with the runner going. Outside a ball. The throw to second. The tag. Out. Out at second base.
0: And that was with J.J. Bladé at the plate.
1: Nobody on. Two outs. Bladé swings and misses. A breaking ball in the dirt picked up by Pozo. He tags him out.
0: And the game goes to the 10th inning. New pitcher in the 10th inning for the Reds is Pierce Johnson. Nolan Gorman, the automatic runner, at second base. And then he gets replaced by Thomas Sejacy as a pinch runner. Mason Wynn comes up to the plate. He grounds out, but Sejacy does take third. The next hitter after that is Brian Torres.
2: And the next pitch is grounded to the first baseman, and there's going to be a play at the plate, and the throw is in time to get Sejacy, who tried to slide to the outside of the home plate area, and the tag was put on him by Higgins.
0: The call was challenged, but it was upheld, so that's a big out, and the run doesn't score. Joel Pozo pops out. Game goes to the bottom of the 10th inning. In the bottom of the 10th, JoJo Romero intentionally walks Sal Stewart, and then they go to pinch hitter Eugenio Suarez, who replaces Nathaniel Lowe, and Oliver Marmol answers that by going to Riley O'Brien. O'Brien facing off against Suarez.
2: And the 0-2 pitch, a swing and a miss. He struck him out. So Suarez strikes out.
0: Matt McClain then grounds out. That allows Bladé to go to third. Stewart to second. Spencer Steer is standing in.
2: O'Brien's ready. The pitch. A slider swing and a miss. He struck him out. O'Brien, a strikeout, a ground out, a strikeout of Steer.
0: To the 11th we go. In the top of the 11th inning, Joel Pozo, the automatic runner at second base. Victor Scott, the second, strikes out swinging. J.J. Weatherholt grounds out. It brings up Ivan Herrera.
1: The 0-2 pitch. Herrera swings and he loops it to right field, and it is going to be caught on a slide by Blake Dunn.
0: So that keeps the run off the board. A nice play by Blake Dunn out in right field. Bottom of the 11th, automatic runner for the Reds is Spencer Steer. P.J. Higgins puts down a sacrifice bunt. Steer goes to third. At that point, the Cardinals bring in Torres from the outfield to have a five-man infield. Dane Myers walks, and then it is Blake Dunn who is at the plate.
1: Five infielders, two outfielders, nobody in left field. The pitch. There's a ball hit up the middle, fielded by Wynn, who throws home and safe. The game's over. Steer scores coming down the line, and the Cardinals may want to take a look at it. The call is safe.
2: They have asked
1: on the fielder's choice, and the Cardinals are going to have that reviewed. A quick throw by Wynn.
3: The runner is safe at home. This is a crew chief review.
1: And this is a crew chief review. And the Cardinals walk off the field as the Reds walk off the Cardinals 7-6.
0: Yep, that's how it finishes off as the Reds with the win go to 27-25. The Cardinals drop to 29-22. Winning totals for Cincinnati, 7 runs, 10 hits, no errors. They leave 10 for the Cardinals. 6 runs, 9 hits, no errors. They leave 10 as well. Winning pitcher Johnson, 2-1. The loss to O'Brien, he is 3-2. Home runs for the Reds, De La Cruz hits his 12th, Lowe his 8th for the Cardinals. Walker is 15th. Fermin his 2nd. The game goes 3 hours and 25 minutes. They announced 31,144 tickets sold at Great American Ballpark. Cardinals lose to Cincinnati by a 7-6 score. We'll take a break. We've got more coming up in just a moment. Cardinals come up short as they lose in Cincinnati. They split the doubleheader, win game 1-8-1, lose game 2-7-6. 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

0: Angels lose the nightcap in 11 innings, 7-6, the final score. Welcome back in. It is the Mercy Cardinals postgame show across the Cardinals radio network. Let's just take a second and appreciate what we are seeing from Jordan Walker. He had himself one of those all-time kind of days. 7 RBIs across 2 games in a single day, which is just beyond remarkable. He now has 42 RBIs on the season. His OPS remains just a tick below 1,000 at 966. We thought he was awesome in, you know, the April-March combined area. He came out of that. He came out of April 30th sitting with an 890 OPS. He's been better in the month of May. He's got a plus 1,000 OPS in the month of May. It is really, really special what we are seeing right now from Jordan Walker. It's a bummer that he was unable to help the Cardinals come up with a sweep of the Reds today. This is a frustrating game that I know the team very much would have liked to have won. They had their opportunities to do so, were unable to, going 2-for-15 with runners in scoring position, but that takes nothing away from the day that Jordan Walker had. 7-6, the final in the nightcap. Cardinals lose to the Reds. It's the Mercy Cardinals postgame show on the Cardinals Radio Network, powered by Graybar.
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0: Doubleheader today against the Cincinnati Reds. Earlier today, they came away with an 8-1 victory, and then tonight, they lose in 11 innings by a 7-6 score. Scores from around the NL Central. The Brewers, who have done nothing but win lately, well, that doesn't happen tonight. They lose at home to the Dodgers by an 11-3 score. Robert Gasser was on the mound, gave up 4 runs in 4 1/3 innings. Pirates lose to the Blue Jays 5-2. Paul Skeens gave up 4 runs on 9 hits in 5 innings. He took the loss to drop to 6-4. And the Cubs get shut out by the Astros 3-0. So the only teams in the division to win today were the Cardinals and the Reds, splitting the doubleheader. Across the Cardinals' minor league system, AAA Memphis was on the road in Des Moines to take on the Iowa Cubs. Iowa won by a 6-4 score, but of note in this contest, Lars Nootbaar hit a home run, as did Leo Bernal, and also Nootbaar had an outfield assist as he gunned down a runner on the bases, so that is really good to see from Nootbaar. The Springfield Cardinals get a 6-0 win on the road against the Arkansas Travelers. Gerangelo Saintia on the mound for Springfield. He looked good. 6 innings, does not give up a run, just 2 hits, 7 strikeouts. He does walk 4. Elsewhere, Peoria at home, they get a win against Cedar Rapids 7-2, and the Palm Beach Cardinals losing at St. Lucie by a 4-2 score. Again, in our games today, the Cardinals win the first one 8-1. They lose the second one 7-6 in 11 innings. This is the Mercy Cardinals postgame show on the Cardinals Radio Network, powered by Graybar.
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Split the doubleheader today, lose game one, eight, or excuse me, win game one, 8-1 before they lose in the game that we're doing the post game show for right now. An 11-inning, 7-6 loss in Cincinnati. Welcome back in the Mercy Cardinals post game show here across the Cardinals Radio Network. 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San Diego's Mason Miller has 15. Tampa's Brian Baker has 14, and Riley O'Brien currently fourth in Major League Baseball with 13 saves. 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Rubber game of the match coming up tomorrow afternoon. The Cardinals are scheduled to send left-hander Matthew Liberatore to the mound. He's 2-2 with a 4.70 ERA. He'll be opposed by right-hander Brady Singer, who is 2-4 with a 6.26 ERA. That's a 12:40 first pitch. That means our coverage tomorrow afternoon is set to begin at 11:45 in the morning here across the Cardinals Radio Network. For the voice of the Cardinals, John Rooney and Ricky Horton, who had the call of the game. Mike Claiborne is on assignment. Ryan Schulte has been our on-site producer engineer. Between the doubleheaders today, we had a number of producers. Daniel Henkamp's been working here in the nightcap, but also earlier today, James O'Sullivan and Kyle Sixta were involved. Kevin Wheeler hosted the pre- and post-game show for game number one. So we've had a lot of folks involved. Also got a little bit of audio throughout the day from Danny Wexelman from Cardinals TV, and we appreciate her as well. So a lot of people to thank, and my name is Matt Pauley, thanking you for being tuned into the broadcast tonight. We'll talk to you coming up tomorrow afternoon for more Cardinals baseball across the Cardinals Radio Network, powered by Graybar.

storming through the house that day, and I could tell she was leaving. And I thought, oh, she'll be back, till she turned around and pointed at the wall and said,

0: Mickey Gilley and True Love Ways on your Real Country Saturday night. My name is Al Farber. The next time you need to relax, run up a flight of stairs. Performing a single sprint, just 30 seconds of intense exercise, can clear your head. After people performed a single all-out cycling sprint, researchers found that each participant experienced less tension, anger, and confusion for about 75 minutes afterward. The same benefit can be gained by simply sprinting to catch a bus or running up a flight of stairs. More of your favorite old country songs are coming up right around the corner for you from Eddie Rabbit, Every Which Way But Loose, Coetzel, High Road, and more next, right here on Real Country.
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0: Eddie Rabbit, Every Which Way But Loose on your Real Country Saturday night. 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
2: News. I'm Deborah Valentine. A gunman died at a hospital after being shot by Secret Service agents after opening fire outside the White House. Fox's Alex Hogan.
3: We do know that this is an active investigation, that the police are working with Secret Service. And this is an area, of course, has a heavy police presence to begin with.
2: The White House was put on lockdown for a time. President Trump was at the White House at the time. A civilian bystander was shot and is in critical condition. President Trump announcing a breakthrough deal with Iran to end the conflict. Fox's Alicia Acuna.
4: He says final details are still being worked out between the U.S., Iran, and other countries. More details are expected soon.
2: The deal reportedly includes the reopening of the Strait of Hormuz, eases restrictions on Iranian ports and assets, and allows 30 days for talks on Iran's nuclear program. 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

That's Alabama right here in real country on a Memorial Day weekend. I'm Tammy Lively. How about some John Conley right here in real country?

0: That's Toby Keith just talking about tonight right here in Real Country. Hi there, I'm Tammy Lively. Hope your Memorial Day weekend is going well. We've got some great music on the way. Keep it right here, Diamond Rio. Before you know it, we'll do some George Strait and Lacey J. Dalton. She's coming up.
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0: That's Jason Aldean right here in real country, where I think we're all still just shell-shocked over the death of Kyle Busch. Just an incredible news the other day, and it's going to be a very different atmosphere at the Coca-Cola 600 as the NASCAR world is mourning one of its winningest drivers. 41 years old, seemed to be at the peak of his career and in great physical health, and then something tragic happens and he's gone. Folks, you just never know. So please keep his family in your prayers in the days ahead. Keep it here. We're going to get to some Charlie Daniels Band for you. That one's coming.
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The devil went down to Georgia. He was looking for a soul to steal. He was in a bind because he was way behind and he was willing to make a deal. When he came across this young man sawing on a fiddle and playing it hot, and the devil jumped up on a hickory stump and said, "Boy, let me tell you what. I guess you didn't know it, but I'm a fiddle player too. And if you'd care to take a dare, I'll make a bet with you. Now you play pretty good fiddle, boy, but give the devil his due. I bet a fiddle of gold against your soul, because I think I'm better than you." 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

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Johnny said, "Devil, just come on back if you ever want to try again. 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

0: Brad Paisley. I'm going to miss her right here in Real Country. Hi there, I'm Tammy Lively. You know, I think of another Brad Paisley song this time of year because doctors say they are such a menace. Ticks. Don't forget Tick Check, especially if you're going to spend any time at all in the woods this weekend.
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2: I'm Chris DeMeo. A gunman firing shots near the White House Saturday.
3: A lockdown at the White House has been lifted. This after a gunman allegedly fired at least three shots toward the White House at a checkpoint. The U.S. Secret Service says they returned fire, killing him. A bystander was also struck in the exchange. The gunman never got inside the perimeter of the White House. The FBI is investigating.
2: Fox's Alicia Acuna. President Trump was in the White House at the time. The shooter's identified as Nasir Best. President Trump says a deal with Iran, including the opening of the Strait of Hormuz, has been largely negotiated.
4: Reports now say President Trump will discuss the latest Iran draft agreement with advisors and may make a decision as early as tomorrow.
2: Fox's Aisha Hosni. Both sides emphasizing their key positions and warned of risks if the attacks resume. 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

That's Luke Combs right here in Real Country, praying for good weather for today's Indianapolis 500. I think they have a rainy forecast. I'm Tammy. Here's one from Crystal Gale.

Drew Baldridge. She's somebody's daughter right here in Rural Country. Hey, Memorial Day coming up on Monday. You know, it's not a vegetarian's favorite holiday. More beef is consumed on Memorial Day than any other day, even more than July the 4th and Labor Day. So enjoy, folks.

0: That's Johnny Cash, One Piece at a Time, right here in Real Country. I hope you get a take in a car show this weekend. It seems like the kickoff for car show season happens Memorial Day weekend. Keep it here. We've got Justin Moore coming up, and we're going to get to some Vince Gill before you know it.
1: The U.S. Treasury quietly released its official financial report for 2025. It appears by its own numbers, the U.S. government seems insolvent. It's reported that the Treasury shows about $6 trillion in assets and over $47 trillion in liabilities. Add it all up, and it looks like the U.S. owes more than $130 trillion it doesn't have. 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The U.S. Treasury quietly released its official financial report for 2025. It appears by its own numbers, the U.S. government seems insolvent. It's reported that the Treasury shows about $6 trillion in assets and over $47 trillion in liabilities. Add it all up, and it looks like the U.S. owes more than $130 trillion it doesn't have. 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

0: That's Vince Gill, Never Knew Lonely, right here in Real Country. I've had the opportunity to see him in concert many times. And that man will tell you that singing those sad songs has given him a pretty nice life.
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2: The U.S. Treasury quietly released its official financial report for 2025. It appears by its own numbers.

0: The U.S. government seems insolvent. It's reported that the Treasury shows about $6 trillion in assets and over $47 trillion in liabilities. Add it all up, and it looks like the U.S. owes more than $130 trillion it doesn't have. 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

0: News. I'm Deborah Valentine. The Secret Service returned fire after a gunman opened fire outside the White House perimeter. The gunman, identified by Fox as Nazir Best of Maryland, was shot and died at a hospital. Fox's Alex Hogan.
1: Of course, a lot of questions as to what exactly happened and the motive behind all of this and whether or not this was planned out.
0: Fox also confirms Best had a history of mental illness, at least two prior arrests, and an order to stay away from the White House. A bystander caught in the crossfire is in critical condition. President Trump was at the White House at the time of the shooting incident, announcing on Truth Social that a deal with Iran has been largely negotiated.
2: The agreement reportedly would reopen the Strait of Hormuz, ease restrictions on Iranian ports and assets. It would also begin at least a 30-day period for further talks on Iran's nuclear program.
0: Fox's Alicia Acuna reporting. 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

here for a good time. Alan Jackson right here in Real Country. Tim McGraw said the first time he heard this song, he knew he wanted to record it with his now wife, Faith Hill. They were just dating at the time. Here they are with It's Your Love in Real Country.

0: It's Jason Aldean. How far does a goodbye go right here in Real Country? 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

0: Mel McDaniel right here in Real Country. Hey, listen, if you're doing a big cookout for Memorial Day, check out the new baked beans that Bush's Baked Beans are offering. They've got three limited edition flavors, the Rocket Pop, which I don't understand, Apple Pie Baked Beans, and Dill Pickle Baked Beans. I might have to try those.
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2: 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It appears by its own numbers, the U.S. government seems insolvent. It's reported that the Treasury shows about $6 trillion in assets and over $47 trillion in liabilities. 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

0: cigarette, room's still at 50 cents. No phone, no pool, no pets. I ain't got no cigarettes, but
1: Roger Miller, King of the Road, right here in Real Country. My mom loved that song and would play it all the time while I tried to practice snapping my fingers. How you doing? I'm Tammy, and I've got a great movie recommendation for you. If you haven't seen Remarkably Bright Creatures yet, make sure you check that out. It's streaming on Netflix. Really, really great film. Keep it here. We've got more of your favorites coming.
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2: I'm Chris DeMeo. A gunman firing shots near the White House on Saturday.
3: A lockdown at the White House has been lifted. This after a gunman allegedly fired at least three shots toward the White House at a checkpoint. The U.S. Secret Service says they returned fire.

0: And worked out with more information expected soon. The proposed framework would reportedly reopen the Strait of Hormuz and ease restrictions on Iranian ports and frozen assets. It would also extend the current ceasefire for at least 60 days to allow further talks on Iran's nuclear program, including the future of its enriched uranium.
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0: Kenny Chesney with a song that's all about gratitude, the good stuff right here in Real Country. I'm Tammy Lively. We've got lots of good stuff coming up. Keep it here. We've got a little Jimmy Dean for you next.
1: Every morning at the mine, you could see him arrive. He stood 6'6" and weighed 245, kind of broad at the shoulder and narrow at the hip. And everybody knew you'd

Drifted into town and stayed all alone. He didn't say much, he kind of quiet and shy. And if you spoke at all, he just said hi to Big John. Somebody said he came from New Orleans, where he got in a fight over a Cajun queen and a crashing blow from a huge right hand sent a Louisiana fella to the promise.

mine when a timber cracked and men started crying. Miners were praying and hearts beat fast, and everybody thought that they'd breathe their last, except John. Through the dust and the smoke of this man-made hell walked a giant of a man that the miners knew well, grabbed a sagging timber and gave out with a groan, and like a giant

Now they never reopened that worthless pit. They just placed a marble stand in front of it. These few words are written on that stand. At the bottom of this mine lies a big, big man. Big John.

0: Boy, there's a lot of truth in that song. George Burge, It Won't Be Long, right here in Real Country. I'm Tammy Lively. Hey, how would you like to cut your house cleaning by 8 full days a year? You can by putting a mat at each entrance. Experts say that about 80% of the dirt on our floors is tracked in on our shoes, and the best commercial mats are the ones you want to get. They say an effective mat can reduce the cleaning time by 200 hours a year. I'm all for...
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3: 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It appears by its own numbers, the U.S. government seems insolvent. 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

0: City of New Orleans. That's music from Willie Nelson right here in Real Country. Hey, when you grill, do you just throw meat on the grill right out of the fridge? Because if you do, you're making a mistake. They say you should leave your meat out of the refrigerator for at least 30 minutes before you toss it on the grill. It'll help it be more juicy and tender. And we're all for juicy and tender. Hey, keep it here, folks. More of your favorites on the way. I see some Toby Keith. He's coming up.
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2: News. I'm Deborah Valentine. A gunman died at a hospital after being shot by the Secret Service after opening fire outside the White House perimeter Saturday. Fox's Chad Pergram.
3: He then fired toward the White House three times, and the United States Secret Service, they returned fire. We don't know how many shots that they got off, and they apparently took the gunman down.
2: The gunman identified as Nasir Best of Maryland, who Fox confirms had a history of mental illness. A civilian bystander caught in the crossfire is in critical condition. President Trump announcing a deal with Iran is largely negotiated to end the conflict. Fox's Alicia Acuna reports.
4: He says final details are still being worked out between the U.S., Iran, and other countries.
2: The president says further details of the deal are to be announced shortly. The Daily Report.

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That's Tim McGraw, Something Like That, right here in Real Country. Watch out for those barbecue stains on your white t-shirt this weekend. I'm Tammy Lively. Hope you are well. Here's one from George Strait. It ain't cool to be crazy, right here in Real Country.

0: That's Darius Rucker with Wagon Wheel right here in Real Country. I don't know. It just seems to me like Darius is probably the king of his barbecue. He seems like a barbecue guy. Keep it here. We've got some great music coming up. We're going to do some Billy Dean, Blake Shelton, and it looks like the Statlers next.
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There's your Entertainer of the Year for the ACMs, Cody Johnson, and the painter right here in Real Country. Hey, don't forget, get that watermelon chilled. It is a staple.

0: of Memorial Day weekend. You know, not only is watermelon delicious, but there's also an extra benefit. It'll help keep you regular. I know. TMI.
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0: Just poor people, that's all we were, trying to make a living out of black lander. 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

0: Something tells me that he's not the only one that's pretty good at drinking beer. That's Billy Currington right here in Real Country. Hi, I'm Tammy Lively. Thanks for spending part of your weekend with us. I want you to stick around. We're going to do some Ella Langley, got some Sammy Kershaw, and more of your favorites coming up right here in Real Country.
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2: I'm Chris DeMeo. A gunman firing shots near the White House last night.
3: A lockdown at the White House has been lifted. This after a gunman allegedly fired at least three shots toward the White House at a checkpoint. The U.S. Secret Service says they returned fire, killing him. A bystander was also struck in the exchange. The gunman never got inside the perimeter of the White House. The FBI is investigating.
2: Fox's Alicia Cunha. President Trump says a deal with Iran has been largely negotiated.
4: Final details are still being worked out, with more information expected soon. The proposed framework would reportedly reopen the Strait of Hormuz and ease restrictions on Iranian ports and frozen assets. It would also extend the current ceasefire for at least 60 days to allow further talks on Iran's nuclear program, including the future of its enriched uranium stockpile.
2: That's Fox's Chandley Painter. 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
4: Work, home, or on the road. Real country.

She's got whatever it is right here in real country. Good morning. Happy Sunday to you. I'm Tammy Lively with music from John Anderson in real country.

0: That's Justin Moore right here in Real Country. Hi there, I'm Tammy Lively. We are looking forward to some great racing today with the Indianapolis 500 and the Coca-Cola 600. I think we ought to get a racing song on. Stick around, we'll do some Sawyer Brown next.
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0: Always having daydreams about night things. That's Ronnie Millsap right here in Real Country. I'm Tammy. What is your favorite summertime activity? You know, it doesn't have to be an expensive thing. You can go to the beach or the pool. Most people say that is one of their favorite things. Of course, one of mine is going to an ice cream parlor. Especially on Sunday. My favorite ice cream place has lemon custard on Sundays. Yummy.
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4: 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It appears by its own numbers, the U.S. government seems insolvent. It's reported that the Treasury shows about $6 trillion in assets and over $47 trillion in liabilities. Add it all up, and it looks like the U.S. owes more than $130 trillion it doesn't have. 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

0: That's Tim McGraw. I like it. I love it. Hey, listen, it's time for me to get out of here. Folks, don't forget what Memorial Day weekend is about. We're remembering those who have given all. And there is an exact moment of remembrance tomorrow, 3 p.m. local time. That's when you're supposed to pause and remember those who have served this great nation.
1: The U.S. Treasury quietly released its official financial report for 2025. It appears by its own numbers, the U.S. government seems insolvent. It's reported that the Treasury shows about $6 trillion in assets and over $47 trillion in liabilities. Add it all up, and it looks like the U.S. owes more than $130 trillion it doesn't have. 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
2: News. I'm Deborah Valentine. A gunman died at a hospital after being shot by Secret Service agents after opening fire outside the White House perimeter. Fox's Alex Hogan.
3: We do know that this

0: Hogan.
1: We do know that this is an active investigation, that the police are working with Secret Service, and this is an area, of course, has a heavy police presence to begin with.
0: A civilian bystander caught in the crossfire is in critical condition. In New Delhi, India, Secretary of State Marco Rubio commenting on a potential peace deal between the U.S. and Iran.
2: The goal here ultimately, the ultimate goal is that Iran can never have a nuclear weapon. Iran can never possess a nuclear weapon. The president has been clear about that. They will never possess a nuclear weapon, certainly not as long as Donald Trump is president of the United States.
0: President Trump announced on Truth Social an Iran deal is largely negotiated. It includes reopening the Strait of Hormuz. 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
3: Neil McDonough portrays Jesus. Stacey Keach, Sean Astin, Michael York, and Kristen Bell provide the voices for some of Jesus' notable followers. 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The

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2: 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All

Blake Shelton, Stay Country or Die Trying here on Real Country. Well, Clint Black's kicking off his tour. His Back on the Blacktop tour will kick off May 28th in Fort Wayne. He'll be on the road through mid-November. Bunch of stops at festivals along the way. His new book came out this week. It's called Killin' Time, My Life in Music. Again, Clint Black, the Back on the Blacktop tour kicks off later this week in Fort Wayne.

0: That is John Conley here on Real Country. Thanks for listening today. Tonight, it's the 52nd American Music Awards. Got a couple of country stars performing during the awards show, including Keith Urban, Riley Green, Darius Rucker, as part of Hootie and the Blowfish, will perform tonight. That's on CBS and Paramount Plus. Taylor Swift has the most nominations this year, 8 for the American Music Awards. 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

0: Jeannie C. Riley on Real Country. That's Harper Valley PTA. Congratulations to Jessie Jo Dillon. She won the Academy of Country Music Songwriter of the Year Award 3 years in a row, including this most recent award show last Sunday. You might know her dad, who is Dean Dillon. He wrote many songs for George Strait over the years. Well, she wrote a bunch of songs on Megan Maroney's Cloud 9 album and earned a Triple Play Award from the Country Music Association last year for writing 3 number ones in a calendar year.
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2: We often hear stories about inmates who, after years in prison for crimes they didn't commit, are finally exonerated. But far less attention is paid to the reverse, when someone who's guilty manages to walk free. One such case is that of Edgar Smith, a handsome, well-spoken young man who in 1957 was charged with killing a 15-year-old girl.
3: He had known Vicky a little bit. They ran kind of in the same circles. He was friends with someone that she had gone out on a few dates with, and he had been acting kind of weird. He'd borrowed a friend's car. He claimed that clothing was missing, and the excuses that he offered weren't very satisfactory. This friend realized there was blood in his car. The police would later pick up Edgar and interrogate him, find out that he had blood on his pants. So there was a lot of circumstantial evidence to arrest him.
2: That's Sarah Weinman, a writer and author of the book Scoundrel. Weinman explains how this case quickly turned into a national obsession.
3: Murders, though they were not uncommon in Bergen County, the murder of a teenage girl in such lurid circumstances was a rare occurrence. So there was a trial. It lasted 2 weeks. The jury took less than 2 hours to convict Edgar. He was sentenced to death. At one point the following year, he came within a half an hour of being executed. And so over the course of the next few years, he made a pact with himself that he would do whatever it took legally and educationally not to die. So he took college classes, he read a lot, and then in the early 1960s, after an interview in which he happened to mention that a prison official had been supplying copies of National Review and that official had been moved so he could no longer have access to that magazine, that got the attention of William F. Buckley, founder of National Review and the architect for the modern American conservative movement. And from that, a correspondence ensued, a friendship ensued, or so Buckley thought. And Buckley came to believe, in part because Edgar was peddling this line, that Edgar did not in fact kill Victoria Zelinsky, that he was innocent and that he should be freed.
2: Buckley gave Smith a free subscription to the National Review, and the two men started to talk regularly. But Buckley soon fell for Smith's wit and charm, believing Smith to be an intellect just like himself.
3: This so-called friendship ensued in part because Edgar would kind of mimic the way that Buckley spoke, and Buckley had come to believe that someone who was so articulate, who could write so well, who seemed to be a thinker, there was just no possible way that he had killed a 15-year-old girl, and not just killed her, but crushed her skull with boulders. This just was inconceivable to someone like Buckley, who came from privilege, who still lived in privilege, who just, he didn't operate in the same world that Edgar did, and couldn't conceive of there ever being some kind of reconciliation. So he had to kind of put all that aside and just concentrate on Edgar's so-called literary merit.
2: Believing wholeheartedly in his innocence, Buckley, for almost a decade, made a very public plea to get Smith exonerated. He wrote about him in the National Review, in Esquire magazine, and in his nationally syndicated column. He even started a legal defense fund. Then Smith himself wrote a book while in prison titled Brief Against Death.
3: Because Edgar was still on death row, he himself could not promote this book. And so his primary promoter, and who had supplied the introduction to the book, was William F. Buckley. And he would go on The Tonight Show. He would go on other late night television shows and morning shows and talk about Edgar Smith and further the idea that Edgar was not responsible for the murder of Victoria Zelinsky. And so when it was received in the press, and it sold quite well, and it received tremendous critical acclaim, so it

0: legitimized Edgar's argument that much more.
1: Even after reading Smith's book, Brief Against Death, several times, Weinman herself found herself slightly swayed by Smith's arguments.
0: I'd have to kind of snap back and think, no, I know the whole story here. I know what he actually did and what he was capable of. But if you were a reader coming cold to Brief Against Death, not knowing all that much about the case, yes, you could be convinced that Edgar was innocent.
1: Looking back, that persuasion is part of what makes this case so striking. Smith's intelligence and composure made him easy to believe. He eventually won a new trial after the court ruled that his confession had been coerced. After 15 years on death row, he walked free. And almost immediately, his story shifted from a legal case to a media event. After a shower and a change of clothes, he appeared on Buckley's TV show. Weinman argues that this outcome wasn't about the legal system.
0: Let's just say that if Edgar Smith had been poor and black, he would never have merited William F. Buckley's attention. And I think it's important to interrogate that the people that we hold up and the people that we pay attention to and the people whose causes we may espouse, we're acting out of our own subjectivity. And by the same token, when people are able to manipulate and persuade and act in ways that are harmful, we can brush that aside because they might seem just like us. And so I think that the sort of category error that Buckley and then later Sophie Wilkins and then others made is that they saw in Edgar what they wanted to see and according to a narrative that they had created.
1: For some time, Smith leaned into this new public image. He spoke about criminal justice reform and mixed with elite social circles. But this didn't last. Without the same level of support, his second book didn't gain the same traction, and he lost much of his money. His relationships fell apart, and he struggled to hold down a job. Over time, the same patterns from his past started to resurface.
0: One day he takes his wife's car and looks for an opportunity. And by an opportunity, it's to kidnap and come very close to killing a random woman named Lisa Osborn, who is leaving work and was looking for her husband. And then Edgar grabs her, takes her in the car. They struggle. He stabs her. He comes very close to killing her, but she's able to maneuver the car and spin out. And other drivers see what is happening. Edgar leaves. He flees. And he is a fugitive for a while.
1: Smith places a call to Buckley's office and leaves a message saying where he can be contacted. Within hours, FBI agents arrive at his motel room and place him under arrest. Smith's convicted a second time, confesses again to the original murder of Zielinski, and spends the rest of his life in prison. He died in 2017 at the age of 83. For some, the ending confirmed what they'd believed all along.
0: There were naysayers all through this. One particularly vocal one was Ron Calisi, who was the son of the man who prosecuted the case against Edgar in the murder of Victoria Zielinski. He put together a book called Counterpoint, which included the complete trial transcript, and was very vociferous in saying, you should not let this man out. He's going to do something again. And he would give talks to organizations for years thereafter. So he certainly felt justified in saying, I told you so, after Edgar was rearrested. And there were others too. And with respect to Buckley, though, he had a lot of private grief and guilt about it.
1: Weinman has spent years thinking about why cases like this stick with people. Her conclusion isn't just about one person, but about a broader human instinct. People want to believe in stories of redemption and hope. And sometimes that confidence can be misplaced. You can learn more about this topic, our guest Sarah Weinman, and all of our past guests by visiting our website at viewpointsradio.org. This segment originally aired in March 2022 and was written and produced by Polly Hansen. Our executive producer is Amira Zaveri. Our studio manager is Jay Silvers. I'm Gary Price.
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10: Concert tickets have always been a splurge, but recently they've started to feel like a luxury purchase. With sky-high prices and hefty service fees, seeing your favorite artist from very mediocre nosebleed seats can still cost hundreds of dollars. In many cases, these steep prices are thanks to Live Nation and Ticketmaster, two merged companies that essentially run the live music industry. Both have been accused of being a monopoly for many years.
11: The largest ticketing company in the world and the largest promoter in the world are all under one roof. There's two reasons for this, ultimately. One is that you have two of the largest companies in the world under one roof, and people are uncomfortable with that. The second part of it is it's hard for a venue to have a ticketing contract with anyone else but Ticketmaster.
10: That's Randy Nichols, artist manager and board member for the National Independent Talent Organization. This spring, an antitrust case brought by dozens of states and the District of Columbia claimed that the company's merger and their control over venues and ticket sales have squeezed out competition and inflated prices. The lawsuit also claimed that Live Nation tied artists' ability to perform at certain venues to the use of their promotional services, which is an illegal practice. After hearing the evidence, the jury delivered their verdict.
12: Ultimately, after 6 weeks of testimony by witnesses for the government, by witnesses for Live Nation, the jury went and deliberated for 4 days and came back out. The jury said they had an illegal monopoly in amphitheaters, an illegal monopoly in ticketing, and they unlawfully tied their promotion services and other services to those other two items.
10: That's Stephen Parker, executive director of the National Independent Venue Association. While this verdict came just this past April, Live Nation and Ticketmaster merged all the way back in 2010. So why did this lawsuit take so long? Parker says one particular artist and tour exposed the company's glaring flaws.
12: I don't think it's a coincidence that in the days after the Taylor Swift Eras Tour on sale, that the U.S. Department of Justice announced that they were investigating Live Nation. I think, you know, Live Nation violated its consent decrees that were put in place in 2010 at the merger. In 2020, additional consent decrees were put in place, and in 2022, the government started investigating them for violating that second set of what was supposed to be more stringent consent decrees. And so ultimately, they brought this case because Live Nation did not follow the very low bar of rules that were set for them.
10: When Eras Tour tickets went on sale in the fall of 2022, millions of fans waited hours in online queues just for Ticketmaster to crash or for their presale code to fail. Others made it through the line, but could only find resale tickets going for thousands.

0: thousands of dollars. The botched sale triggered an investigation by the Department of Justice, which found the company violated its consent decree. Ticketmaster had used its power to pressure venues into signing contracts with it exclusively. Parker warns that this kind of influence and power could threaten everyone in the live music business.
1: If Live Nation controls the largest ticketing company in the world, they control the largest tours in the world, they're the largest independent, they're the largest promoter in the world, then that gives them an immense amount of control over pricing, it gives them an immense amount of control over tour routing, it gives them an immense amount of control over every aspect of this ecosystem. But also, touring is getting more expensive. The artist costs are going up. Running a venue is getting more expensive. And ultimately, all of the inflation that we're seeing in the broader economy has made its way, maybe even more so, into the live entertainment sphere.
0: While it's unknown exactly how much Live Nation and Ticketmaster make per tour or per show, their overall revenue paints a clear enough picture. Last year, the companies raked in over $25 billion in revenue.
1: I think every ticket is different, every show is different, every venue is different. And so we don't know the profit that Live Nation takes per ticket, but I can tell you this. Ultimately, for independent venues, 64% of independent venues, according to a study that we did last year, were not profitable. And particularly artists that are up-and-coming artists or artists that aren't playing arenas but are playing smaller venues, they are talking about how expensive it is to tour right now. I want to be very clear. I don't think that your average artist is price gouging their fans. I don't think that your average independent venue is price gouging fans at all.
0: Nichols urges fans to buy directly from a show's official ticketing platform. It may cost more upfront, but it's a way to ensure that your money is going to the artists, their staff, and the venues.
2: When a fan buys that ticket from a ticket scalper, it's funding new yachts and private jets for the private equity-backed ticket scalpers. When the fan buys that highly marked up ticket from an artist, it's going into a better production in the show that the fan will experience. And if you look at concerts over the last 5 or 6 years, they look more and more like Broadway shows. So you're seeing a much more in-depth production. So while the fan is paying more, they are getting more from the artists in terms of a much more exceptional production. But the problem is, if you're buying it on StubHub or Vivid Seats or these ticket scalping sites, it's simply being siphoned off into this $10 billion a year industry that just thrives on the backs of fans and artists.
0: So now that a verdict has been reached in the antitrust trial, what's next? Will ticket prices fall? Will artists and venues see more of the profits? And will we finally be done with scalpers?
1: This is a significant victory for fans. It's a significant victory for the independent venues that I represent. The primary issue with Live Nation is that they have used their immense control and power over artist tours and artist management to control the thing that every venue really, really needs to have the magic of having fans there every night and to keep their doors open, which is the artists. The artists are what was held over the head of the Barclays Center when they tried to switch from Ticketmaster to SeatGeek. The artists are what was held over the head of other venues who testified during trial that Live Nation said that either directly or indirectly that they were not going to get more shows. And the control or levers that they have because of their control of artist tours, we believe, is what any remedy in this case needs to touch.
0: At the end of the day, it's up to prosecutors and the courts to decide what comes next. But going forward, artists and venues may have more options beyond Live Nation and Ticketmaster. And for these companies themselves, there's now real pressure to improve. But if the live music industry is going to thrive long term, it still depends on fans showing up.
1: If you have heard an artist on your streaming service and you're like, man, that sounds really good, go see them. Go see them now when they're playing 200 capacity rooms or 500 capacity rooms or 800 capacity rooms, because if you don't and they make it to that arena or they make it to that large venue or they make it to that amphitheater, you're going to regret it. And I'll just say, like, it's more than just regret. The experience of seeing them before the world finds out about them is one of the greatest investments you'll ever make in your life.
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0: 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Our studio manager is Jay Silvers. I'm Marty Peterson.
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6: This is Viewpoints Explained. I'm Ebony McMorris. If you've been to Starbucks or Dunkin' lately, the infusion of new matcha concoctions is hard to miss. The vibrant green drink seems to be everywhere and isn't going away anytime soon. Matcha comes from Japan and is a powdered green tea that's made by grinding shade-grown leaves and whisking them into hot water. For over 400 years, it's been a key part of formal Japanese tea ceremonies. Today, when served authentically, it has an earthy, grassy, and slightly bitter taste. In the U.S., this flavor profile looks much different. In a cafe setting, matcha is often mixed with sweetened syrups and frothed milk to create indulgent hot or iced drinks. People enjoy experimenting with matcha at home since it doesn't require much equipment and its bright green color makes it stand out on social media, where preparation videos and reviews are very popular. To keep up with demand, Japan now exports more than half of the matcha it produces, but supplies still limited because of how the crop is grown and processed. That gap has opened the door for new producers in places like China, South Korea, Australia, and Kenya. For consumers, this can mean lower-grade matcha that's disguised by other ingredients like sugar and fillers. If you're buying matcha, look for products that list Japan as the origin country, have a vibrant green color, and come from brands that share specific harvest or region details. That's Viewpoints Explained for this week. More in a moment.
7: Welcome to Culture Crash, where we examine what's new and old in entertainment. Coming off the stunning success of his film Oppenheimer, Christopher Nolan is currently rolling out his follow-up, an adaptation of Homer's epic poem The Odyssey, which was composed in the 8th century BC. When the trailers for Nolan's new film hit YouTube, there was a bit of an internet controversy over the film's language. The characters are speaking in modern American English. At one point, Tom Holland's Telemachus refers to Matt Damon's Odysseus as his dad. Some viewers have balked at that, saying it breaks their immersion to hear American accents in ancient Greece. And that would be fair enough if they were advocating for the film to use ancient Greek with subtitles. But mostly, it seems like people are craving English accents, like the ones used in Game of Thrones or Gladiator. And that strikes me as a bit strange, because all English language would be anachronistic to ancient Greece, since the English language didn't exist. Referring to a character as father or dad is an interesting distinction to make when neither word would be used for over 1,000 years after the story takes place. The Odyssey is fiction, and comes from an oral tradition, which means that storytellers have been changing details and injecting their own personality for centuries. When the Coen brothers adapted the Odyssey into O Brother, Where Art Thou, they made it into a slapstick Western satire with folk music, and that made sense for them. With an adaptation from Christopher Nolan, it looks like audiences are going to get an epic IMAX immersive storytelling experience filmed on location with daunting costumes and a star-studded cast, which is what makes the most sense for him. Adapting the Odyssey is all about adapting the Odyssey. It's Greek myth full of monsters and gods, and it's primed for interpretation. I can't wait to see exactly what Chris Nolan's new version has to offer. The Odyssey is set to hit theaters on July 17th. I'm Evan Rowe.
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0: Country with Riley Green and Ellen Langley. I have not looked at the forecast yet, but scientists say it's less likely to rain on a Monday than any other day of the week, and that's good for those of us who are going to spend some time in front of the barbecue tomorrow. The science isn't completely clear, but the main working theory is that Mondays carry less pollution over the weekend. That means less dust in the air, and dust can actually influence how much rain you might get.
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0: Real Country with Vern Gosdin, Chiseled in Stone. My name is Buzz Jackson. Thank you for listening today. We've got more music to come, including Keith Urban. He's just around the corner here on Real Country.
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2: I'm Roger Stern. Secret Service agent shot and killed a man outside a White House checkpoint who they say opened fire on the building. The White House going into lockdown.
3: That lockdown has lifted, of course, a lot of questions as to, you know, what exactly happened and the motive behind all of this and whether or not this was planned out, what exactly took place.
2: Fox's Alex Hogan, the gunfire hit a bystander, critically injuring him. President Trump says an agreement with Iran is largely negotiated.
4: The proposed framework would reportedly reopen the Strait of Hormuz and ease restrictions on Iranian ports and frozen assets. It would also extend the current ceasefire for at least 60 days.
2: Fox's Chanley Painter, no confirmation from Iran, and President Trump has previously predicted progress, which did not pan out. America's listening to Fox News.
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0: here, Memorial Day weekend. Just a reminder to take some time this weekend to remember what Memorial Day is all about. It's about the men and women who have given their lives in the service of their country over the last 250 years. Well, some good news. If you hate self-checkout, might be going away, and the reason is people are stealing stuff. 27% of self-checkout users say that they've purposely taken an item without scanning it. Now, sometimes it's not intentional. 36% of folks say they've accidentally left with an item that they didn't scan first.
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0: Country with Zach Top. A lot of folks on the road this weekend for Memorial Day travel. Thought it'd be cool to look at the states with the best and worst drivers. So we'll go best drivers first. Number five, West Virginia. Illinois is at number four. Pennsylvania is at number three. Connecticut at number two. And the state with the best drivers is Florida. Now for the worst drivers, number five, Iowa. Number four, Ohio. Wisconsin's at number three. Utah is at number two. And North Dakota is at number one, largely because they have the most DUIs in that state. 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
2: Here's the weekend weather forecast for Sunday. We're going to have showers likely, maybe even thunderstorms after 10 o'clock in the morning. Mostly cloudy with a high of 82, 70% chance of rain. Chance of showers and thunderstorms on Sunday night. Possibly a thunderstorm after 1 in the morning. Mostly cloudy with a low around 64. On Memorial Day, showers likely and possibly a thunderstorm. Sorry for that. Mostly cloudy with a high of 80. Showers likely and a thunderstorm maybe on Monday night. A low of 65. Chance of precipitation at 60%.
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2: Stevens, a gunman near the White House, killed Saturday after trading gunfire with the Secret Service.
3: Multiple sources tell Fox News Digital the suspect was identified as 21-year-old Nazir Best from Maryland. Best allegedly had multiple run-ins with the Secret Service and had a history of mental health issues.
2: Fox's Madeline Rivera in D.C. It looks like a peace deal with Iran might be getting closer.
4: A regional source who has reviewed the agreement told Fox News the deal states that U.S. forces will stay in the proximity of Iran for 30 days. The context here is that it signals to Iran the military option remains on the table if nuclear issues aren't resolved or the interim agreement is violated. The source added that as part of the deal, Iran will receive oil sanctions waivers. Iran will also have frozen funds and assets released worth billions of dollars.
2: Fox's Trey Yingst in Tel Aviv, Israel. 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
3: Here's the weekend weather forecast for Sunday. We're going to have showers likely, maybe even thunderstorms. Storms after 10 o'clock in the morning, mostly cloudy with a high of 82, 70% chance of rain. Chance of showers and thunderstorms on Sunday night, possibly a thunderstorm after 1 in the morning, mostly cloudy with a low around 64. On Memorial Day, showers likely and possibly a thunderstorm, sorry for that. Mostly cloudy with a high of 80, showers likely and a thunderstorm maybe on Monday night, a low of 65, chance of precipitation at 60%.
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country. There's Jelly Roll with Lainey Wilson, who celebrated her birthday last week, turned 34. I think on Tuesday was the big day for her. Now George Strait here on Real Country.

0: It's Riley Green and Worst Way here on Real Country. We're going to hear new music from him in a couple of weeks. And surprise, there's a cameo from Toby Keith in his new song. I can't wait to share that with you. Coming up, Garth Brooks, Miranda Lambert, more Real Country.
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0: country. It feels more like a Labor Day weekend song than a Memorial Day weekend song, but there's Shiny Paycheck. Take this job and shove it. And coming up, we've got lots more music, including Diamond Rio and Jason Aldean are on the way. 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

0: Diamond Rio on Real Country. A couple of quick country music notes. Riley Green will be making his debut in season 30 of NBC's The Voice as a coach. So that's pretty cool news for him. And in the meantime, Reba sat in that red chair on The Voice for a couple of seasons. That red chair has now found a permanent home inside Reba's Place. That's the three-story restaurant that has her name on it. Coming up, we've got more music, including Luke Combs, as we start another hour of Real Country next.
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0: Hey, we're going to have showers likely, maybe even thunderstorms after 10 o'clock in the morning. Mostly cloudy with a high of 82, 70% chance of rain. Chance of showers and thunderstorms on Sunday night. Possibly a thunderstorm after 1 in the morning. Mostly cloudy with a low around 64. On Memorial Day, showers likely and possibly a thunderstorm. Sorry for that. Mostly cloudy with a high of 80. Showers likely and a thunderstorm maybe on Monday night. A low of 65. Chance of precipitation at 60%.
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Morning with George Burge. It won't be long, and it's Buzz here. So the Social Security Administration tracks these things. They're out with the list of the most popular boys and girls names for 2026. I'll tell you what the top three are for each. For guys, for boys, it's Oliver at number three. Number two is Noah, and Liam is the number one most popular boy name so far for 2026. And for girls, the top three are Emma at number three, Charlotte at number two, and the number one girl name for the year is Olivia.

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In Psalm 9, 1 and 2, we read, I will praise you, O Lord, with my whole heart. I will tell of all your marvelous works. I will be glad and rejoice in you. I will sing praise to your name, O Most High. 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We're glad you're here this morning because we believe that glorifying our God is what life is all about.

Good morning, everybody. So good to see everyone on this beautiful day. It may not look beautiful outside due to all the rain, but luckily for us, we have a sun who is always shining down on us. So we're grateful to be in the presence of each other and be able to serve our God together. If you wouldn't mind, please stand as we sing this song, Before We Are Led, in opening prayer.

You may be seated. Let's pray together. Righteous and loving Heavenly Father, we're thankful for the opportunity to be here this morning to worship you, the creator and sustainer of life. We're thankful for all the blessings that we know that we're granted with. We're thankful for the good night's rest that we had. We're thankful for the homes that we have to be comforted, be sheltered, and when all these blessings come from you. Heavenly Father, we're thankful for this church. We're thankful for your church. We're thankful for Jesus that came to this earth and lived that perfect life that we may pattern our lives after. Heavenly Father, I pray that each of us look for those opportunities to encourage one another, uplift one another, and that we will always find those opportunities to tell the good word and spread the word throughout your kingdom. Heavenly Father, we're thankful for all the works that we have here at Eastwood. We're thankful for our elders and their families and their wives. We pray strength to them. We pray that they will always guide and shepherd this flock, and that each of us will support the works of the church. We're thankful for our preachers. We're thankful for our deacons and teachers. We pray that each will always be prepared to love one another and teach one another through Christ-like actions. Lord, forgive us when we fall short. We sometimes put these worldly things in front of godly things. We pray that each of us will prioritize our lives and our efforts, and that we will always be looking to you for guidance and direction. Give us the strength that we need to be strong Christians. Forgive us when we fall short. And Lord, be with us through the remainder of this church services this morning. We pray that each thing that's said and done is in accordance to that word. Lord, we're thankful for answered prayer. We know that there's a lot of people in our congregation, our community, that are suffering. We pray that you will comfort them, that you'll be with them, that each of us will look for those opportunities to comfort them as well. Again, Lord, forgive us when we fall short. Be with us in all things. In Jesus' name, amen.

You are listening to the worship service of the Eastwood Church of Christ in Paris, Tennessee. At this time in our worship, we're doing what you read about in 1 Corinthians 16:1 and 2, and that is giving. The Apostle Paul wrote, "Now concerning the collection for the saints, as I have given order to the churches of Galatia, so you must do also. On the first day of the week, let each one of you lay something aside, storing up as he may prosper, that there be no collections when I come." This particular act of worship is important for Christians for a variety of reasons. First, we give on Sunday, that first day of the week, because that is what we find New Testament Christians doing to support the work of the Lord's church. But the Bible teaches us to give because of what the act of being sacrificial does to our own hearts. We give because it is a way of acknowledging that every blessing we have comes from God. James wrote, "Every good gift and every perfect gift is from above and comes down from the Father of lights, with whom there is no variation or shadow of turning." James 1:17. The Gospel of John tells us, "For God so loved the world that he gave his only begotten Son, that whoever believes in him should not perish but have everlasting life." John 3:16. God is the greatest giver, and when we give, we learn to become like him. Finally, we give because it helps us to see that all of the Christian life should be viewed as a sacrifice to God. Romans 12:1 says, "I beseech you therefore, brethren, by the mercies of God, that you present your bodies a living sacrifice, holy, acceptable to God, which is your reasonable service." In 2 Corinthians 8:2-5, we see that the Macedonian churches learned this important lesson. Paul wrote that in a great trial of affliction, the abundance of their joy and their deep poverty abounded in the riches of their liberality. For I bear witness that according to their ability, yes, and beyond their ability, they were free.

their ability, they were freely willing, imploring us with much urgency that we would receive the gift and the fellowship of the ministering to the saints, and not only as we had hoped, but they first gave themselves to the Lord, and then to us by the will of God. Our goal is to learn how to give ourselves to God as well.

Our lesson this morning is going to be about sacrifice, and that goes with the songs that we've already sung. And before we are given our message by Josh this morning, we're going to sing the first and third verses of The Old Rugged Cross, and then the third verse of How Great Thou Art, as we remember the sacrifice, which I'm so grateful for as I live. And I ask that we sing to God, showing that we are thankful for that sacrifice. If you would please stand with me as we sing.

0: Scripture reading this morning will be Hebrews 13, verses 10 through 15. We have an altar from which those who serve the tabernacle have no right to eat. For the bodies of those animals whose blood is brought into the sanctuary by the high priest for sin are burned outside the camp. Therefore, Jesus also, that he might sanctify the people with his own blood, suffered outside the gate. Therefore, let us go forth to him outside the camp, bearing his reproach. For here we have no continuing city, but we seek the one to come. Therefore, by him, let us continually offer the sacrifice of praise to God, that is, the fruit of your lips, giving thanks to his name.
1: Good morning, everyone. It's so good to see each of you here as we gather and engage in life's greatest mission, the praise of God. And there's no better way to do that than together. That's why the church was created the way that it is. It's because God understands the need that we have deep within each of our hearts and our souls to assemble with one another and to worship God. I gotta just give Hunter a thumbs up. His song leading has just been on point lately. He's been doing such a great job. And so when you talk to him afterwards, make sure you thank him, because the way we sing is such a powerful part of our worship. And so, Hunter, thank you. You've been doing just a fantastic job. Now, that being said, we're thinking about worship, and we're contemplating a couple of things as we move through this idea of looking at characteristics of the Lord's church that make it unique from other bodies that are religious and engage in worship. When we think of religion, many times the first thing we think about are the activities of worship. And what the New Testament does in describing the followers of Jesus is it describes worshipers of God as being different from any other form of religious body or other assemblies that you find back then and even today when you think about the way worship is done. The attitudes and the concepts as well as the rituals that are performed in worship. There's something unique and different about the Lord's church when it comes to worship that sets it apart from other religious bodies. And we're thinking about those unique characteristics. Now, what we're going to do this morning is we're going to continue thinking about worship in that text that we looked at last week, Hebrews chapter 13. If you notice from the reading, we cut off two verses, verse 9 and verse 16. So, you know, the sermon will be at least 40 minutes shorter because of that. But I want us to zoom in and think about an idea that is so powerful when it comes to worship. We're going to think about the idea of sacrifice. And what we want to do is ask the question, when it comes to Christian worship, the sacrifices that we offer to God in our worship, are they sacrifices that we offer to God so that we will be forgiven? Or is there something different happening in Christian worship? Do we offer something to God not to be forgiven, but because we are forgiven? Now, that little shift might not seem like much, but if you contemplate religion, sacrifice, and atonement down through the centuries, that's a very important idea. And so when you and I gather together and worship God, we need to know, what are we doing? Are we offering something to God so that he'll look at us and say, all right, good enough, I'll forgive you? Or are we doing something completely different? That's what Hebrews 13, verses 10 through 15 is all about. And so let's look at this beautiful passage of Scripture and think about Christian worship that is offered to God through Jesus Christ. We're going to begin by just contemplating for a few minutes the reason sacrifices were and are offered. Let's think about the way sacrifices were always done. Our text, Hebrews 13, beginning in verse 10, says, "We have an altar from which those who serve the tabernacle have no right to eat, for the bodies of those animals whose blood is brought into the sanctuary by the high priest for sins are burned outside the camp. Therefore, Jesus also, that he might sanctify the people with his own blood, suffered outside the gate. Therefore, let us go forth to him outside the camp, bearing his reproach. For here we have no continuing city, but we seek the one to come. Therefore, by him, Jesus, let us continually offer the sacrifice of praise to God, that is, the fruit of our lips." When you read through the Bible,

How were sacrifices offered and why? Well, our text here speaks of several important elements of worship. If you look at Hebrews 13 and verse 11, just walk through the verse with your eyes, you'll find things like what? Well, you start off and you read of animals, you read of blood, you read of the sanctuary, the high priest, and you read that all of that has to do with what? Well, the New King James says, for sin. Do you see that in your passage? There are these important elements of worship that you find there in Hebrews 13 and verse 11. Animals and their blood. The high priest who does the offering. And the idea of atonement for sin. Now those are some of the major elements of the story, not just of Hebrews, but of the whole Bible. Those words there that we read, animals, blood, high priest, sanctuary, sin. Those are some of the most important words that you read about all throughout the scripture. And it doesn't take you very long in the Bible to realize that those words are basically what the whole book is about. Those ideas. It's all about man's sin and God's grace. And sacrifices play a massive role. When you start reading in the Bible, you read very quickly of sin. Genesis chapter 3. Adam and Eve, of course, are the first two individuals created by the hand of God. And it doesn't take them too long, according to the verses in Scripture, to fall and engage in sin. And what the Bible is going to tell us very quickly is that sin brings about something. The something is death. And death is introduced into the good world of creation very quickly because of man's sin. Death is a word that the Bible often describes by playing with the idea of separation, being separated from. And so Adam and Eve are dead. Why? Well, they're separated. They're separated from God. They're separated from the tree of life. There's a separation that happens when they engage in sin. And the Bible is going to talk about this idea a lot, sin and death. Think about what Ezekiel 18 and verse 20 says. Listen to the opening words of this verse. The soul who sins shall die. I can go ahead and read the rest of the verse, but listen to those words. The soul who sins shall die. Paul, of course, knew that verse. And so it's no surprise when you read Romans chapter 6, what do you read in the beginning of verse 23? For the wages of sin is what? Do you know the word? Of course you do. Death. Sin and death are a major part of all of Scripture. And the Bible tells us that when man sins, what we earn through those actions is a separation from the source of life. Not just the tree of life, but the source of all life. That's God. Sin brings forth a separation between you and the Creator, the source of all life. And so that's why in Hebrews 13 and verse 11, you'll read verses like blood. It's a death image, isn't it? Why? Because sin is being spoken of. Sin and death go hand in hand all throughout the scriptures. But there's a beautiful response that God has to that. God's response to man's sin, of course, is what? It's the word grace. Grace in the form of several things. First of all, in the form of mercy for the offense. You notice that God tells Adam in Genesis chapter 2, in the day that you eat of the tree of knowledge and good and evil, in that day you will surely die. Guess what doesn't appear in Genesis chapter 3 as far as Adam is concerned? There's no execution that takes place. There is a death, I believe. When you read the end of Genesis chapter 3, you'll read of God clothing Adam and Eve in animal skins. I think that's an allusion to, a hinting at, that something had to die. It's not overt, it's kind of covert, but you'll find it there in the passage. Animal skins, something had to die. But that's grace, isn't it? Because Adam did the sinning along with his wife Eve. But they don't die in that passage. God's response to man's sins from the very beginning, from the very first sins, was grace. Grace in the form of mercy for the offense, but also in the path to forgiveness that God had always intended to exist. The path to forgiveness was one that the Bible is going to say is always paved at a very high cost. Now, if you ever drive around Paris, Tennessee, or maybe go up and down 641, maybe you'll ask, why aren't these roads paved enough? You'll hit that big pothole and you'll go, man, that I think that blew out a tire or two. And you'll go, why? Why is it like that? And if you talk to people, they'll say, what? Well, it's expensive to pave roads.
It costs a lot to maintain a pathway. And the Bible, when it talks about

sin and atonement. Now, it doesn't use those words. It's expensive to pave the roads. But the Bible makes it very clear that the path to salvation is a path that is paved at a high price. In the Bible, what is the high price of forgiveness of sins? Well, the answer is simply this: life for life. Sin brings about death. And so what will possibly pay for the offense? Another life. And so you'll read in scriptures of a system of sacrifices that God gives. Listen to Leviticus 17 and verse 11. Moses would write, "For the life of the flesh is in the blood." He's speaking of animal sacrifices. The life of the flesh is in the blood. And Moses is speaking for God in this passage. And so you read these words. God says, "And I have given it to you upon the altar to make atonement for your sins. For it is the blood that makes atonement for the soul." God says, "I've given you the gift of sacrifice so that your sins that result in death can find atonement, forgiveness." And so God's response to man's sin is grace. And from Genesis chapter 3 all the way through the very beginning of the New Testament, the life of Christ, you will read that there were systems in place. Whether you're looking at the age of the patriarchs or with the beginning of the law of Moses, a very complex and beautiful system of atonement. There was always a worship with sacrifice that you will read about throughout the Old Testament. That was God's gift in response to man's sins. And man, when they realized what God had done, always appreciated it and worshiped God and offered what God ordained. Righteous worship has always existed in the world. There has always been a remnant that will do what God commands and offer to God what God has ordained. Now, sometimes it is a minority. Oftentimes it is a remnant. But there has always been a faithful group that have worshiped God according to His word. And when you look at Old Testament worship, what do you find? You find individuals bringing a sacrifice to God that is going to be a life given for the forgiveness of sins for another soul. Life for life. That was the way it was always done. Blood was offered, and the worshiper would see the smoke ascending and find forgiveness of sins. Ah, I worshiped God. I offered my sacrifice. Whew, it was accepted. I'm forgiven. For thousands of years, that is the way that it was done. You bring your sacrifice to be forgiven. And then you read Hebrews chapter 13. And the Hebrew writer writes about the way that Christians now worship. And he makes a very obvious contrast between the Jewish system with its temple. Well, in Hebrews, remember what we studied last week, temple isn't referenced, right? It's the sanctuary, the tabernacle. But that's there. There's an altar. There's a high priest. There's the offering of animals. That's Hebrews 13, verses 10 and 11. But then you read verse 12, and you read that a change has happened in Christ. And we're going to think about the why. Why was a change given? What does it look like? And why is it that the sacrifices we now offer are different? Have you noticed that they are? I hope you have. When we come together to worship, we're not bringing our animal sacrifices. There is no channel in the ground that takes the blood offerings out of the building. It doesn't exist, though it did once in the place of God's worship. Instead, our worship looks different. Why? Why are our sacrifices different? Well, because something was done. And this is what the Hebrew writer says. I want you to think about how simple Hebrews 13 and verse 12 is. It says these words, "Therefore Jesus also, that he might sanctify the people with his own blood, suffered outside the gate." That right there is a verse that just encapsulates the gospel message, doesn't it? You don't offer animal sacrifices to be forgiven. You don't have to worry about a blood sacrifice being given. The life for life isn't something that you need to look in the eyes as you come into your place of worship, because Hebrews 13:12 says, "It's been done." Your sacrifice is finished. Sacrifices are always done now, according to the gospel of Jesus Christ. And that's an awesome idea.

In Hebrews 13 and verse 12, listen to the language. Therefore, Jesus also, that he might sanctify the people with his own blood, suffered outside the gate. There's the cross reference, suffering outside the gate, the giving of his own blood. But turn back a couple of pages in the book of Hebrews to chapter 12. And let's listen in a little bit more detail to why it is that our offerings are different. The sacrifices that we bring in our worship are not for the forgiveness of sins.

ministering daily and offering repeatedly the same sacrifices which can never take away sins. But this man, speaking of Jesus, but this man, after he had offered one sacrifice for sins forever, sat down at the right hand of God, from that time waiting till his enemies are made his footstool. Now listen to verse 14. For by one offering he has perfected forever those who are being sanctified. Listen to that language from verse 10 to verse 14. Over and over again, the Hebrew writer repeats this one powerful point. When Christians gather to worship, we are worshiping because a sacrifice has been made, not to bring a sacrifice to be forgiven. Once and for all is the language of Hebrews chapter 10. You gather as a Christian to worship, not so that God will forgive you for the sins that you've committed. No, we gather to worship our God because of this. We have been sanctified through the offering of the body of Jesus Christ once and for all. That's it. That's the reason we worship. Why do you worship? Well, the foundation of Christian worship is wrapped up in the understanding of verse 12. But this man, the text says, after he had offered one sacrifice for sin forever, sat down at the right hand of God. Why do we worship? Well, think about the contrast, verse 11 and verse 12 of Hebrews chapter 10. The Jews worshiped in a way, right? Now, this is a very simplistic approach to Jewish worship. But the Jews would worship because they knew that every year there was a requirement, an offering again of sacrifices because of the remembrance of those sins. They were carried forward. The blood of bulls and goats, that wasn't enough. And so year after year, the worshipers would come and sacrifices would be offered. Why? For the forgiveness of sins. And then Jesus died. And everything changed about worship. If you are in Christ, what the Hebrew writer is trying to instill within your heart is a peace and an assurance that you have something that no other peoples in any other age have ever had. And that is a sacrifice always in the presence of God for your sins, because our sacrifice is Jesus. And he's seated at the right hand of God. What does that mean? That means our redemptive offering is always in God's presence. And if I am in Christ and I fall short and I sin as a Christian, what do I have? I have no need to offer something for forgiveness. Why? Because it's there in God's presence. Jesus, the once for all sacrifice. And so let's think about the reason for Christian worship. It's not so that we can give something to God and he can say, okay, now I'll forgive you. See you again next week. You better not mess up. But if you do, bring your sacrifice and I'll forgive you. That's not Christian worship. That's Old Testament worship. Christian worship is you are always forgiven in Christ. Therefore, stay in Christ is the idea. And so that's the reason that we worship. Because we have a once and for all sacrifice. And so what is the result? We've been walking around this a little bit. And so if the sacrifice has already been offered, why worship? Or what is it that we're doing in our worship? Well, let's go back to Hebrews chapter 13. What do we read about when we walk through these verses? Hebrews 13. We'll start in verses 12 and go through verse 15. There are some things that we read that are connected to our relationship in Jesus, our covenant in Christ. And so we start in verse 13, and it says, therefore, let us go forth to Jesus, to him outside the camp, bearing his reproach. Why? For here we have no continuing city, but we seek the one that is to come. Therefore, by him, let us continually offer the sacrifice of praise to God, that is the fruit of our lips, giving thanks to his name. When you and I gather to worship, and we show the world we are followers of Jesus and we serve God, we submit to the covenant of Christ, and this is the way that we worship. What is it that we are offering to God? Well, according to verse 13, let's think about this idea. When we gather and we worship, we are offering the sacrifice of our conformity, number one. What does verse 13 say? Therefore, let us go forth to him outside the camp, bearing his reproach. Now, in the time that Hebrews was written, the Jewish system was still in existence. You'll find hints in the book of Hebrews that it was passing away, that God was getting ready to end a system that had existed for about 14.

1800 some years. It was getting ready to pass away, but it still stood. The temple was there. The high priest was there. There were still priests ministering daily in the temple. That was a system that existed. And now look what verse 13 called Christians to do. Separate from that. You leave that behind and you go to Christ. So in the days that the book of Hebrews was written, Christians were called in a very public way to stop conforming to an old way of life and to conform themselves to following Jesus in a way that they were saying, we no longer hold to this, we only hold to Christ. It was a conformity that gave them a new identity in Jesus. They were separating from culture, they were separating from family, and they were saying, nothing is more important than identifying with the Christ. And so Christian worship required that sacrifice that you were willing to say to the world around you, I don't care how things have always been, now that I know Jesus, my identity is rooted in Him. And we are, in a sense, supposed to offer that to God in our worship. That's a sacrifice that we make, that we say the most important thing in my life is to be identified with Jesus the Christ. I leave everything behind and I go to Him outside the gate. Be with Jesus. That's sacrifice number one. A conformity to the identity of Christ. I follow the will of God in Jesus and Him alone. But sacrifice number two, look at verse 14. There's a confidence that we offer God in our worship. Verse 14 says, "For here we have no continuing city, but we seek the one that is to come." I want you to think about the way of life that Christians are supposed to live. If you look at the way the world lives, of course, there are many different ways that the world has. But Christians are supposed to live in such a way that our lives are a declaration of faith, that our trust is in God and in our promises. And it doesn't matter what this world offers us, we are seeking the will of God and what He has offered to us in Christ. That's verse 14. For here we have no continuing city, but we seek the one that is to come. In our lives, what is it that we are demonstrating to the world? This is what life is all about. The Hebrew writer says, well, that's your form of worship. That is a sacrifice that you live to, that you give to God, where you say, here's everything the world has to offer, and I'm going to leave that behind, and I'm going to pursue the promises of God. That is a form of sacrifice. I give up all of this because I know I have Jesus. And because He is my once and for all sacrifice, it doesn't matter what the world offers. I have the greatest gift in Him. And so what is it that we offer to God? Our confidence. That word confidence is just another word for what? Faith. I have faith in God, and so my life is going to be drastically different than the world around me. I am leaving it behind, and I am clinging to the promises of God, and I am seeking the will of God, His presence, and His glory, and all that we do. That's a form of sacrifice. Now let's go to verse 15. Let's find another form of sacrifice. Verse 15 says, "Therefore by Him, Jesus, let us continually offer." Now, here's the first reference to an actual offering that we give. The first two were just principle offerings. They're offerings in principle, in concept. But verse 15 has an actual offering. Verse 15 says, "Therefore, by Jesus, let us continually offer." Now, that word continually is an important word because you remember back in chapter 10, under the old Jewish system, they had sacrifices they needed to continually offer. They were redemptive offerings. They were blood sacrifices that year after year, day after day, they had to be offered for forgiveness of sins. What do you find in Hebrews 13? Well, we have a continual offering, but not so that we will be forgiven. And this is the beauty of what we have in Jesus. Instead of bringing an offering to God and saying, I hope you will accept this so that I will be accepted and then I can have peace and joy, Christian worship is, because I am accepted through what God has offered on my behalf, that's Jesus, now I'm bringing something to God as an offering. What is it that I am offering? Verse 15 says, "Therefore by Jesus let us continually offer the sacrifice of what?" This is what Christian worship is all about. The sacrifice of praise to God, that is the fruit of our lips, giving thanks to His name. When you come
assemble with the saints, and worship to God. The book of Hebrews says, make sure you understand what you're doing when you're worshiping God. That's why songs like How Great Thou Art are so powerful. We're gathering together to worship. What should be at the heart of all Christian worship? Well, I'm going to say two things. Number one, an understanding of what God has done for us through Jesus. An understanding. Do you realize you're forgiven in Christ? And if you do realize that, number two, what is it that you bring to God in worship? You're not going to bring to God anything in worship that will make God say, okay, now I'll forgive you. No, because you've got Christ. You're already forgiven in Christ. And so what do I bring to God? I bring Him my conformity. I'm being conformed to the image of Christ. I'm conforming myself to the Word of God and the will of God. I have a confidence. I have a faith in the promises of God that what I'm doing is what God wants me to do. And so what do? I confess the praises of God. Hebrews 13 and verse 15. I continually offer to God the sacrifice of praise. You see that language? The sacrifice of praise to God that is the fruit of our lips, giving thanks to His name. What does that mean? The sacrifice of praise, the fruit of our lips, giving thanks to God. Well, there's at least two things that it means. The obvious one, when you think about Christian worship, is that's a beautiful reference to singing, isn't it? That when I gather together with you and we blend our hearts, we blend our faith, we blend our physical voices together, we're going to sing praises to God, we're going to give thanks to God. The Hebrew writer calls that a sacrifice. And if you didn't grow up going to churches of Christ, this is an important thing to realize. This is one of the reasons why you won't find Christians in churches of Christ blending anything else with our songs when we offer them to God. We sing what is called a cappella. There's no instruments, there's no piano, there's no drums, there's nothing else. Because the offering that we give to God is purely based on what God has asked for. We believe it is very important to give to God only what He has asked for. And so when I come to God and I'm going to sing, what am I doing? I'm offering a sacrifice to God. I'm not going to dilute that sacrifice with anything else that God hasn't specified, because sacrifices are important. And so when you read Hebrews 13 and verse 15, we are offering to God the fruit of our lips. Think singing. That's why we sing the way that we do when we gather together and worship, because sacrifices are powerful, they're meaningful, and they ought to be done according to the will and the word of God. And so we sing and we sing only. What are we doing though? Number two, we're making a confession through our songs. It's not just that this verse is talking about number one, singing. It's talking about number two, what happens in more than just those moments when Christians sing. The fruit of our lips giving praise to the name of God ought not be limited only to moments when we're worshiping. The times that we praise God and speak in accordance with His will to the world around us, that shouldn't only happen when we are in a religious gathering. We should be speaking the word of God. We should be praising the name of God in all moments of life. I think that's why Hebrews 13, 15 says that we continually offer to God the fruit of our lips. This is our Christian confession. Wherever we go, we take the name of Christ with us, and in effect, we become that living sacrifice of Romans chapter 12, that everything that we do is praising God. How do we do that? Well, Hebrews 13, 15 says, you open your mouth and you speak Christ. You show the world your confession. Yes, in song, but also in life. The goodness of God and our Savior should come forth through our words. And so the result of being redeemed through the one-for-all sacrifice of Christ should result in a conformity of life, a deep and abiding faith in what God has done and has promised, and a willingness to confess the goodness of our God. Now, just for a moment, I want to take two aspects of Christian worship and just make some observations as we draw our service to our sermon to a close. There should be a reframing of the actions of worship that occurs when we realize that what we're doing in worship is not doing something to be forgiven, but rather offering something because we are forgiven. I want us to think about the Lord's Supper for a moment.

In a few minutes, figuratively, we're going to gather around this table. We're going to remember the death of Jesus Christ. We have two emblems that we take. We consume them. There's an emblem that represents the body of Jesus. There's an emblem that represents the blood of Jesus that was shed. Now, what happens very often in the life of Christians is when it comes time to take of the Lord's Supper, maybe there was something that happened in the week before, and a Christian will look at the offering and say, I can't take the Lord's Supper today. I've got some repenting to do. I've got to make sure that I, you know, do all the right things. I have to be forgiven before I offer this worship. I want you to think about that with me for a moment. We separate ourselves from the Lord's table. I think because of well-meaning intentions, you've read through 1 Corinthians before. You don't want to do anything unworthily. You don't want to eat and drink damnation to yourself. I appreciate that. But the Christian worship is not, I'm going to take the Lord's Supper so I'll be forgiven. Or when I get good enough, I'm going to take this again and it's going to be this big moment. Well, now I'm forgiven again. That's not the way Christian worship works. When you drink the grape juice and you eat that little styrofoam cracker, that's bread, right? We wink, wink, it's bread. We all know it's styrofoam. All right, I've tried it. You've tried it. It's styrofoam. When you eat that, guess what doesn't happen? Eating those elements doesn't cause God to say, I'll forgive you now. Think about what we just studied. Christian worship is not done to be forgiven. Christian worship is done because we are forgiven. When you and I take the Lord's Supper, what needs to happen is, okay, go back to the hypothetical. Maybe you had a spiritually weak week. That's a weird phrase. Spiritually weak week preceding 6 days. What do I mean? You sinned. You fell short. You did those things that you know God doesn't want you to do. You gather together in worship. What do you feel? You feel guilt. You feel ashamed. Why? Because I know God expects better. I know I can do better, but I stumbled. I fell. I fell back into that old sin that I've done 1,000 times, and I promised I'd never do it again. And so what do? We come to worship and we say, I can't take the Lord's Supper. Why? Well, we have our guilt. Christian worship, though, should reframe our guilt. You've gathered together to worship. You're going to take those emblems. What should happen is not, I can't take them until I'm good enough. I can't take them until I'm forgiven. If you are a Christian, your sacrifice is always in the presence of God. You have a mediator. You have the propitiation for your sins in the presence of God always. You're forgiven in Christ. Guilt in moments like this, it's good because it conditions the heart to view sin negatively. That's good. But when you come to worship and you take the Lord's Supper, don't think, I have to do this to be forgiven. No, if you're in Christ, what are you? You are forgiven. That blood of Jesus was shed one time. And 1 John 1 says, it ever cleanses you. Always washing. And so when you approach the Lord's Supper, what should happen, even in moments of guilt, should be gratitude. Yeah, you can pray that prayer of, Father, I fell short. I beg for forgiveness. But let's go to our second point. Let's think about the prayers that we offer. So many times when we gather together in our prayers, and this always happens after a sermon when you mention public prayers, all of my brothers who lead public prayers, I'm not singling any of you out. You didn't misspeak in your last prayer when you got up to worship. Troy, you did a great job. All right, this is not an indictment on you at all. But when we pray, very often the language that we use in our prayers is language of an awareness of guilt and sinfulness. And we talk to God about how weak we are and how sinful we are and how we are fallen and all of these things. I want us to reframe the way we approach God in our worship through Christ. You may be weak, but in Christ, guess what you can do? All things. God hasn't given us a spirit of fear, but of power and of love and of a sound mind. Yes, in the flesh we have weaknesses, but you're in Christ as a child of God. And so when we pray to God, especially in public worship,
I want us to reframe the way we pray. The prayers that we offer in worship, because we are forgiven, should sound

sound confident. Not arrogant, confident. There is nothing arrogant about approaching God and saying, thank you for what you have done to me in Christ. We are redeemed, we are saved, and we're seeking your heavenly kingdom. There is nothing arrogant about approaching God according to his word and saying, thank you that in Christ we have strength, that we have forgiveness, that our sins are washed by the eternal sacrifice of Jesus. That's not arrogant, that's biblical. And when we approach God in our worship, what should happen is we think deeply about what we're doing, and it should change the way we engage in our worship. Again, we don't come to God in worship so that he will forgive us, because Christians are the ones that worship God. And if you're a Christian, guess what you have? Full forgiveness in the blood of Jesus. And so the way that we worship should not be, God, we're miserable sinners. That shouldn't be the prayer that we offer to God. If you're in Christ, you are not a miserable sinner. You are a child of God. You are redeemed. You are washed in the blood of Jesus. And so worship God and offer him what? Not a sacrifice to be forgiven. You offer God the fruit of your lips. Praise to God for what he has done for you in Jesus. And so our worship should be different from the rest of the world. We're not bringing our sins and our sorrow to God and saying, maybe he'll accept it, maybe he'll forgive us. No, because you're in Christ, you are forgiven. And so what do you offer? You offer praise. You offer thanksgiving. That's the fruit of your lips that you put on the altar, which incidentally, according to Hebrews, is Christ as well. He's the high priest, he's the place, he's the sacrifice, he's you. It's all Jesus. And so we need to reframe the way we approach God in worship, because in Christ we are forgiven. Now that brings up a very important thought. If you are not in Christ, you are not forgiven. And maybe you have assembled together with the saints to get today for the purpose of worshiping God. You want to draw near to God. You want your sins to be washed clean. You want to approach God with joy, thanksgiving. But if you're not in Jesus, you are not part of the body of Christ, that spiritual temple that offers holy and acceptable sacrifices. You're outside of the camp, the Lord's camp. And so what we need to do is come to Christ in obedience. This morning, if you have never obeyed the gospel, you have never confessed your faith in Jesus that has resulted in you turning away from sins and turning toward Christ in faith, and you have not been baptized in Jesus so that his blood would wash you clean, then you don't have a sacrifice this morning to offer God, but you have one waiting for you from God, and that's Jesus. This morning, if you are outside of Christ, the church implores you, be baptized into Jesus for the forgiveness of sins, so that your worship can be reframed by the grace of God that is given to you in Jesus. This morning, I hope you have worshiped. But if you have not, and you need to be strengthened so that your worship will come to God through Jesus, we invite you to come as together we stand and sing.

0: on Real Country, Choosing Texas. And the American Heart Association says that that song's tempo is the perfect tempo if you're going to be giving somebody chest compressions, CPR. So back in the day, they said Staying Alive by the Bee Gees was the best song for that. I guess now everybody knows Choosing Texas, and they said, yeah, you can use that. It's got the perfect tempo for chest compressions. 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

0: That's Gene Watson here on Real Country. Thank you so much for listening today. I think we'll get back to the music here in a moment with Blake Shelton and more Real Country next.
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2: With Ricky Orton, I'm John Rooney. The Cardinals won 8-1 behind Andre Pallante as Jordan Walker hit a home run, a three-hit day for Victor Scott II. Brian Torres made his Major League debut with two hits, including his first big league home run, and the Cardinals beat the Reds 8-1. But in the nightcap, Torres got another hit. A three-hit game for Jordan Walker, including his second home run of the doubleheader, his 15th of the year. Walker and all drove in seven runs. A pinch home run by Jose Fermin. The Cardinals went to extras, but lost the second game in 11, 7-6.
3: Cardinals could not score in extra innings. They couldn't get the big hit, but they did mount a great comeback just to be in that second game. Really an exciting game in the nightcap. They just couldn't finish it.
2: Today, the Cardinals go for 2 out of 3 against the Reds. The scheduled starter is Matthew Liberatore against Brady Singer, and we're on the air at 11:45 this morning.
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1: Here's the weekend weather forecast for Sunday. We're going to have showers likely, maybe even thunderstorms after 10 o'clock in the morning. Mostly cloudy with a high of 82, 70% chance of rain. Chance of showers and thunderstorms on Sunday night. Possibly a thunderstorm after 1 in the morning. Mostly cloudy with a low around 64. On Memorial Day, showers likely and possibly a thunderstorm. Sorry for that. Mostly cloudy with a high of 80. Showers likely and a thunderstorm maybe on Monday night. A low of 65. Chance of precipitation at 60%.
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0: You can call him a small-town Southern man from Noonan, Georgia. Sometimes I like to call him A.J. Allen Jackson. He may be playing his final show this summer, but that doesn't necessarily mean he's retiring. Allen, he announced the first ever 5 o'clock Somewhere Fest, and Allen's 5 o'clock Somewhere Fest, that's going down next month, June 12th and 13th, at the Palm Beaches in Florida. He will not be alone. Look for that lovely Ella Langley and Old Dominion. They're going to be headlining a lineup that includes 10 musical acts, plus the funny man, comedian, Dusty Slay. Before I played that small-town Southern man, Alan Jackson, I played Bo Sivas, Hank Williams Jr. I got some Dixie on my mind. Have introduced myself lately? I'm Gary Walker. Hello there. Happy weekend. I got more real country queued up on the way. I'm going to play the D-Man. That would be Dierks Bentley. I've got Mary Chapin Carpenter and another George from Texas, George Burge from Real Country.
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0: wonder. There is a mess of Georges in Texas. First, we got George Jones, we got George Strait, and here comes that young whippersnapper. He was only 14 years old when he began writing songs from Austin. It is George Burge on Real Country.
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2: 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It appears by its own numbers, the U.S. government seems insolvent. It's reported that the Treasury shows about $6 trillion in assets and over $47 trillion in liabilities. Add it all up, and it looks like the U.S. owes more than $130 trillion it doesn't have. 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

game of a three-game set, which is now taking place in 2 days in Cincinnati. Cards going to try to win a series here this afternoon as they take on the Reds again at Great American Ballpark. 12:40 Central Time is our scheduled first pitch. Joe Pott with you today as we welcome you into Ameren Total Access here on the Cardinals Radio Network. Cards get started today at 29 and 22 after the doubleheader split yesterday at Cincinnati. The Reds at 27 and 25. The Cards sitting all alone in second place in the National League Central Division, which continues to be a very good division in Major League Baseball. It continues to have their teams all above 500 here as we sit on the Sunday of Memorial Day weekend. So I think the division, and certainly probably led by the Cardinals, has been a surprise. I take that back. The Pirates are at 500, but there are no teams in the National League Central that are under 500 now as we start here on this Sunday of Memorial Day weekend. So, you know, Memorial Day is a little bit of a check-in. We're getting right around the one-third mark of the season. Teams have played more than 50 games, so you can look at that certainly as a positive for the Cardinals outperforming expectations, and as I said, maybe the National League Central Division as a whole outperforming expectations. The Cubs are some kind of enigma, I'll tell you that. They have lost now 7 straight, and I think it's something like 12 of 14 games, and that came on the heels of their second 10-game winning streak this year. So they've had 2 10-game winning streaks, and now a 7-game losing streak, and they set a half a game behind the Cardinals. And as I'm sure you know, the Cardinals will have lots of National League Central Division games still to come because they will go to Milwaukee, and then they will go home for a 3-game set with the Cubs, a weekend set at Busch Stadium with the Chicago Cubs, which should be a lot of fun because the Cubs are still going to be, it's still going to be very, very close between those two. And you would expect that the Cubs will win a game or two here before we get to that series. So that is going to be a lot of fun. Again, a long stretch continues of National League Central competition for the Redbirds. And even after that series with the Chicago Cubs, the Cardinals will have a 3-game set with Texas at Busch Stadium. And then Cincinnati comes to town. So they'll see Cincinnati again over that first weekend in June, the 5th, 6th, and 7th. So it is

0: still a lot of National League Central Division opponents for the Redbirds. Now, a lot was made of Brian Torres' Major League debut over the weekend yesterday in Cincinnati. The Cardinals are going to have another one today. Bryson Motts is going to be called up. He's been called up. He'll make the start today for the Redbirds. The left-hander was a second-round pick in 2022 out of San Diego. He was the number 59 pick overall by the Cards, and he was the pitcher of the year in the minor league system for the Cards last year after having a tremendous year at AA Springfield. He's having a good year at Memphis this year. He hasn't won a game, but the ERA is sub-3 in 9 starts this year in Memphis. We'll hear a little bit from Chaim Bloom coming up towards the end of our show. He was on the Sports on a Sunday morning show on our flagship station, KMOX, here in St. Louis with Tom Ackerman today. So you'll hear a little bit of that. I'll tell you more about him. I'll tell you more about our pitching matchup, which has Brady Singer as the right-hander going today for the Cincinnati Reds. We're also going to hear from the guys calling the game, as we do each and every program. And as always, we'll hear from the Cards manager, Oliver Marmol. That's coming up in our second segment. It is Memorial Day, so we're going to go a little bit of a different route on our Inside the Clubhouse segment coming up again towards the end of the program. But we'll hear from the former Cardinal and Navy veteran, Mitch Harris, on this Memorial Day weekend. So all of that is coming up here as we get you ready for the final game here in Cincinnati. Cards and Reds are coming right up, and we'll take a break. When we come back, you'll hear from the Cards manager, Oliver Marmol. He is next as we continue on Ameren Total Access here on the Cardinals Radio Network, powered by Graybar.
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0: We're counting you down to this final game in Cincinnati here this afternoon. It's a scheduled 12:40 Central Time first pitch there at Great American Ballpark. And, of course, we'll get you out there before too long. Right now, we need to hear from the Cards manager, as we do each and every show. Here is our chat with Oliver Marmol.
1: Let's get together with Oliver Marmol as the Cardinals wrap up a three-game series. Ollie, you and I have talked several times. You can have a really good game and not win that game, but the effort was unbelievable in the second game and a split in the doubleheader yesterday.
2: Especially in the second game of a doubleheader, the guys brought a ton of energy. They got after it. It was unfortunate that we came up short, but, man, I love the way we fought back and got into that game, especially after the two homers that were given up. To come back and Walker to punch back there, and then to tie it back up in the ninth. The guys fought hard.

0: couple things didn't go our way, and we end up with the loss, but I do like the way we showed up.
1: When did you realize you have this kind of heart and soul within the clubhouse? You talked about it a little bit before we left Florida.
0: Yeah, and that's what you want to cultivate, especially with this young group, man, is that identity. That's something that you can control, that you can bring every day, that you can hold yourself accountable to. And our guys have done a really nice job with that.
1: And I like the way they go about it. They don't care about the score. They still give you a good at bat. They still give you a good effort in the field and come out and try to make the pitches, like Riley O'Brien, who had a great rebound from a game he had on the homestand, and he gave it his all, and it was a little ground ball that ended up beating him, scoring the ghost runner.
0: Yeah, he did a nice job coming in there. We make them flip their lefty to Suarez, bring him in the game. He does a really nice job of leaving runners stranded there and then going back out and giving us a shot. Ground ball, just 1 foot closer to Mason. I think we have a play at the plate there.
1: Well, it was a matter of inches. So JC out by inches, and their runner was safe by a couple of inches.
0: No doubt, and that's baseball. Sometimes you're on the right side of that. Yesterday we weren't.
1: And something else that's baseball, a major league debut yesterday for Torres, as he hit a home run, had a hit in his first game, got a hit, got on base again with a walk in the second game, and you have a major league debut today in Bryson Motts.
0: Yeah, I'm excited to watch him, man. He's had success in the minor leagues. He's done a really nice job. He's a pitch maker, 5-pitch mix, and this will be a really really good test for him. This is a good lineup, right-handed heavy, and having him navigate this lineup is going to be fun.
1: What did you see in his makeup when you were around him in spring training?
0: Yeah, confident kid, believes in himself, is not going to make the moment any bigger than it is. I felt like he had a pretty calm demeanor and understands what he does well in order to have success.
1: How do you get that across to a player, Ollie? Don't make the moment bigger than it is, because this is big.
0: It is, but our guys down below do a really nice job. I think a lot of that just comes down to preparation. When you feel like you're prepared for the test, which up here, that's the test, you can show up and just be yourself and not overthink things and just do what you've always done. But our minor league staff does a really nice job of making sure guys come up and they're prepared for the test.
1: And the way Torres, he went into the batter's box yesterday, looked like he'd been doing that kind of thing at the big league level his whole life.
0: Yeah, he's been in a lot of batter's box. I'll tell you that, man. That's a long minor league career. But this is a guy, again, he's super confident in his abilities, what he brings to the table, how he goes about it, his preparation. So he's able to sit there and take an at-bat at the big league level and not have to overthink things. Yesterday was a really, really positive day for him.
1: Oliver, here's to 2 out of 3.
0: All right, let's do it.
2: There's the Cardinals manager, Oliver Marmol. Thanks to him. Thanks to John Rooney for checking in with the Cards manager. Here's the lineup for today. J.J. Weatherholt will lead off. He's at second base, followed by Ivan Herrera. He'll DH today. Alec Burleson is at first, hitting third. Jordan Walker cleans up in right field. Nolan Gorman hits fifth. He's at third base. Mason Wynn will hit sixth. He's the shortstop. Brian Torres back in there. He's the left fielder, hitting in the seventh spot. Pedro Pajes is the catcher, and he hits eighth. And Victor Scott II is the center fielder. He'll hit in the ninth spot. Take a break. When we come back, take a look at what's going on the rest of the National League Central and Major League Baseball, and also the Cardinals minor league affiliates. We'll continue on Ameren Total Access after this on the Cardinals Radio Network, powered by Graybar.
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0: Joe Pott back in St. Louis as the Cardinals get set to face the Reds. And we know now it will be officially a delayed start in Cincinnati. So they do have some rain there. We're expecting to get another update coming up close to 1 o'clock, which would have been after the scheduled start time, Central Time. They were scheduled to start at 12:40 Central Time. 1:40 Cincinnati, and Cincinnati said they'll have another update about 2 Eastern, 1 Central time. So until then, we'll continue on with Ameren Total Access. We'll get you all ready, and of course, we'll keep you up to date with anything we hear weather-wise, but we'll also keep you entertained on the Cardinals Radio Network until we have some baseball for you on this Sunday afternoon. The rest of the National League Central scoreboard and or schedule looks like this. The Pirates already playing. They're in Toronto, and they lead 2-0 over the Blue Jays, top of the third inning in that game. The Brewers are playing at home, hosting the Dodgers. That is a 1:10 Central Time start, so coming up not too long from now. At 1:20 Central Time, it's the Astros playing at the Cubs this afternoon. And so that's what's going on with the National League Central Division. Now, minor league-wise, AAA Memphis is continuing their series with Iowa today. They get started a little after 1 o'clock. It's Ian Bedell to make the start for the Redbirds. He does not have a record. He's got a 10.9 ERA so far this season. Double-A Springfield, they've got Arkansas. They're playing at Arkansas in a night game tonight. They have not listed a starter of yet. That'll be a 6:05 start Central Time in that game. High-A Peoria is also playing a night game later tonight. They are playing host. They are going to be playing Cedar Rapids. They're playing host to Cedar Rapids. That's a 6:35 start tonight in Peoria. So they're at home. And Single-A Palm Beach underway already at St. Lucie. They're just underway. Bottom third there. There is no score between the Palm Beach Cardinals and the St. Lucie. I believe they're the Mets, but they are the Mets affiliate anyway. So that is what's going on. The rest of the National League Central Division, the rest of the Cards minor leagues, and of course the quick weather update for you. In a delay here this afternoon to start this game, TARP is on the field at Great American Ballpark. They've had some rain, nothing really heavy. They've had just some periods of rain there in Cincinnati, according to our insider, Ryan Schulte, who of course is the Cardinals producer engineer on the road. We'll take a break. When we come back, we'll go inside the park, hear from the guys calling the game today. That is next on the Cardinals Radio Network, powered by Graybar.
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0: football games. And then Sharon Bonet, the late Sharon Bonet, who was a terrific broadcast instructor, and you crossed paths with both of them.
1: Absolutely. Sharon managed the NPR station, which was right there on campus when I was in school. It was incredible, her professionalism, just her dedication to broadcasting and the education side of it were unmatched. And she was everything, and you can really echo pretty much the same sentiment of John, because she was everything that you would want in a college setting, because it wasn't just the broadcast and going about it in a professional manner, but it was teaching kids how to do it the right way. And compassionate with her time, caring, and she really wanted to see the students go on and succeed. She was a tremendous person, a very valuable and instrumental person at Northwest, and I'm floored and so happy that she's going in with John. And of course John as well, an incredible influence on my career and my development as a broadcaster also.
2: There are generations of people that point to George Kissel on the playing side as a guy who was mentoring generations of Cardinal players, a lot of my friends, and as a broadcaster or when I was coaching, I found myself saying and thinking of him often, because mm-hmm. I either say something that he taught me or in a style that he taught me or coached in a way that he taught. I assume the same is true for you.
1: Absolutely. And it's funny you say it, because John approached me. He still is the voice of the Bearcats. He does football and basketball. John mentioned his consecutive games streak for football. He approached me when I was a freshman. I had done probably a couple of high school football games on our student station, and it was like midnight madness for basketball. And he stopped me, and I hadn't met him yet. And he goes, "Hey, I'm John. I do the football and basketball games here. I've heard some of your games, and you do a nice job. And I wanted to extend the invitation to go over some of your tapes." And so from that point forward, several times a semester, I would take my tapes into his office. He was incredibly gracious with his time. He would sit there. We'd listen to the tapes together. Every time he'd have a comment, he'd pause the tape and then give me his feedback. Then we'd continue on. To your point, Ricky, like, there's still times where I'm sitting there and I'm thinking, I wish I had something to say here, and I can hear John in the back of my head going, preparation,
2: yeah.
1: Because that it was one
2: yeah.
1: of the things that he would instill, like, here's a moment in the game where you can drop in a nugget from your prep work. And I'm sure we all do it. It feels like I'm doing it all the time, where there's a time where I just wish I had a little bit more information. But because of that, it keeps me preparing tirelessly, so that I feel like now I'm never ready for a game.
2: you've got enough stuff in
1: right.
2: your back pocket there, and those moments are pretty special. You're grateful, I'm sure,
1: right.
2: for,
1: no
2: for his influence.
0: And I know this isn't fair, but how many broadcasters do you think John and Sharon influenced and helped get into the workforce? And I really believe that as the committee, the Missouri Broadcasters Association liked his work on the air, but it was the influence he had in placing so many students in broadcasting as a career.
1: Absolutely. I think anytime there's kids that go through a school, any school, and there's a broadcasting department, and the kids are not going to that school's professional broadcaster and seeking feedback and advice, it's a missed opportunity. And John was one that was always willing to take the time to do it. Along those lines, I know when I was coming up, so we did our student broadcast. Our sideline guy now works in Kansas City. I think he's the afternoon DJ and program director at one of the big radio stations in Kansas City. Another guy was doing working in Denver for a while. Another guy is an afternoon sports talk show host in Kansas City. We were all on the same football broadcast together. Mm. And so we were all in school around the same time. I know there's others. There's a guy that works in NPR over in Indy. That's just in the small time I was in school. The impact is incredible.
2: I'm going to go back to what Tommy said. And, John, we all would say this to young aspiring broadcasters. If somebody asks you, do you mind if I listen to your tapes and go over some... Always say yes to
1: yes.
2: that. If somebody is good at what they do, that's a prize.
1: No question.
0: That it is. Tommy, thanks so much for the

0: time, and congratulations to Northwest Missouri State, and certainly on the start for your career.
1: Well, thanks, John. I appreciate it, guys. Ricky, always good to visit with you guys.
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0: 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Cards and Reds in a rain delay to start things off here this afternoon. So the scheduled start time of 12:40 Central Time has been pushed back, and we'll keep you updated as we know. Last we had heard, we'll hear an update from the Reds roughly 1 o'clock Central Time. So that is what we know right now, and as I said, we'll continue to do things as normal here. We'll send it out to the ballpark in Cincinnati when we are done, and they'll have a couple of segments before we get into rain delay programming for the afternoon, at least for a short time. We had a chance to hear from Chaim Bloom, the Cardinals president of baseball operations, of course, and he talked about Bryson Motz, the pitcher who will make his major league debut for the Redbirds today. He was the organization's pitcher of the year last year, but wanted to let you hear the perspective of the Cards president of baseball operations as the Cardinals celebrate another major league debut today.
1: Yeah, now we just need the rain to go away so we can actually pitch. Really happy for Bryson to get this opportunity. You know, basically the way that it fell with playing two yesterday and not quite having everything synced up to drop a starter in the way that we might in a different situation with a doubleheader, we ended up just using the two starters that were scheduled for those two games. That puts us in a situation where now, some point between now and Wednesday, we would need to have somebody else take a start just to keep all of our rotation guys on normal rest or better. So we decided to do it today, just fit best for the rest of the rotation.

0: rotation, and Bryson has earned this opportunity. This guy was our minor league pitcher of the year last year. Another guy, you rewind 2 years, it was pretty much a lost 2024 for him. And somebody that really embraced the challenge of having a productive offseason leading into 2025, took full advantage of the resources that were available to him last year with our new pitching leadership, and got himself onto the 40-man roster, has been in our Triple-A rotation, and has put himself in position to get this opportunity. Funky left-hander, he's got different fastballs, different breaking balls, has really matured in his understanding of how to use them all, and offers a different look up there. So, you know, he'll get a chance to see what he can do today against a really good lineup, and we'll see where we go from here. Like I mentioned, I mean, this opportunity was sort of created by the weather, but he's put himself on the map for it, and also happy. You know, we want guys, products from within our own system, our own organization, to be lined up for these opportunities when we do have them.
1: Cards President of Baseball Operations, Tim Bloom, talking about Bryson Motz. We'll hear from a former Cardinal coming up when we go inside the clubhouse next on the Cardinals Radio Network, powered by Graybar.
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0: Joe Pod back in St. Louis as we get you set for the Cards and the Reds on this Sunday afternoon. Ameren Total Access continues here on the Cardinals Radio Network. It is Memorial Day weekend, and Major League Baseball was scheduled anyway to do a salute to the military. This was yesterday in Cooperstown. Now, because of rain, they only ended up getting about an inning in. This included Hall of Famers. Tony La Russa was involved. Wade Boggs was involved. Scott Rolen was involved. But someone else who was involved was Mitch Harris, the former Cardinal who, of course, pitched in 2015 for the Redbirds, but also a Navy veteran. And as we go inside the clubhouse built by Window Nation, we hear a little bit from Mitch Harris, the former Redbird, as he talks about what brought him to the Naval Academy.
1: So, you know, it was really neat in that, you know, I was fortunate that the Naval Academy asked me to come play baseball, you know, really through a crazy story, in that the defensive coordinator for the Navy football team happened to see me throwing a bullpen one day when he was recruiting for football at my high school. That's how I was introduced to the Naval Academy. And but man, once I realized what it was and what it meant, then I actually got to realize and understand what my grandfathers went through, and then it was even more special. And so that was an added bonus once I realized kind of that I was going to the academy, was to be able to share in that experience with my grandfather. You know, run-of-the-mill high school athlete. You know, I played, I think, two or three sports in high school, and nothing really stuck out. But I think that's kind of what intrigued the Buddy Green, who was the defensive coordinator at the time. He also played baseball, so he kind of knew, but he knew that the academy wasn't going to get your D1 guys at the time. And so, you know, being able to get there and then develop was special. And, you know, being a two-way guy was awesome because I got to play every day. And I think that also helped me to develop as a pitcher.
0: That's Mitch Harris, a little bit of a different inside the clubhouse today. That audio courtesy of MLB Network Radio. We'll wrap up this edition of Ameren Total Access on the other side of the break. 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

0: We got about a minute left here on Ameren Total Access. Brady Singer will make the start today for the Reds. It's his 11th of the year. He's 2-4 with a 6.26 ERA. Now, he is 0-3 with an 8.47 ERA and four starts in the month of May, so he is not trending in the right direction. Bryson Motz, we've told you a little bit about him. This year at Memphis, he has made 9 starts. He's 0-2, but has a 2.9 ERA, 43 strikeouts and 40 innings. Last year, when he was Pitcher of the Year, he was 8-3 with a 2.98 ERA in 25 starts at Springfield. Ricky Horton is coming up on the other side of the break. We are in a delay, but we'll let you hear from those guys for a bit before we keep you entertained the rest of the way. I'm Joe Pott. Cards and Reds are coming up at some point today from Cincinnati, and you'll hear it all, of course, with the voice of the Cardinals, John Rooney. Enjoy the game on the Cardinals Radio Network.
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12: Welcome to St. Louis Cardinals baseball from Great American Ballpark on the banks of the Ohio River, Cincinnati, Ohio. The Cardinals and the Reds play today, and they go for a series win as the team split the doubleheader yesterday after the rainout on Friday. The Cardinals were able to win the afternoon game by a score of 8-1. They took the lead in the third inning. They added on, and it was the Reds coming through in the 11th inning in the nightcap, a 7-6 victory for the Reds after the Cardinals won 8-1, and it was Brian Torres who was really the story of the day yesterday. The Cardinals rookie making his major league debut managed to get 3 hits on the day, plus a couple of walks, including his first big league home run. This came in the 9th inning of the game number 1.
13: Deep in the batter's box, the pitch. A swing, and there's a drive. That's hit deep to right field. Back to the track, the wall, and it is gone! The first Major League home run for Brian Torres. And a 2-hit game in his Major League debut. 8-1 Cardinals.

0: And that Cardinal dugout is going wild for Torres. Wynn scores ahead of him. Torres touches the plate. He's congratulated, hugged by Prieto, Mason Wynn. And he'll get the receiving line when he goes down the steps of the Cardinal dugout on the third base side. How about that?
1: What a great moment.
2: Torres is back in the lineup today as we're dealing with some rain in the area, and we're not 100% sure of start time today. The tarp has been on most of the morning, and it looks a little gloomy today, but we do expect to play baseball as the Cardinals come into play with a record of 29-22. They're still two games out in the Central Division with the Brewers losing yesterday to the Dodgers. The Reds are now two games over 500, and they're in fourth place in the Central Division. And the pitchers today, well, that's the story today. Brady Singer pitches for them. He has pitched several times against the Cardinals, has good numbers, 3.04 ERA, but he's off to a rough start this year. He is 2-4 with an ERA over 6, and the former Kansas City Royal had a good season last year for Cincinnati, 14-12, but he has given up 14 home runs already this year. On the Cardinals side, that's the real story. Bryson Motz will be making his major league debut. He was the Cardinals minor league pitcher of the year a season ago, pitching in Springfield, where he was 8-3 with a 2.98 ERA. Memphis this year, 2.90 ERA in 9 starts. The 24-year-old left-hander will make the debut today, a second-round pick in 2022. So Motz and Singer are the starters of the lineups for you when we come back.
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2: Welcome back to Cardinals Baseball. Brian Torres back in the lineup today. He was the story yesterday, as we mentioned, and Bryson Motz will be the pitcher for the Cardinals. The left-hander will be making his major league debut here this afternoon, and let's just hope that the game gets in today, and we'll take a look at our starting lineups presented by Bet365, where winning is everything, and we'll lead off with the Cardinals lineup. J.J. Weatherholt will lead things off, and he will play second base. Ivan Herrera will be the DH and bat second, and Alec Burleson has an 8-game hitting streak. He'll play first base and bat third. He is 3-for-7 with a home run against Brady Singer. It'll be Jordan Walker playing right field. What a day he had yesterday. 7 RBIs for Walker, and Nolan Gorman will play third base and bat next. Mason Wynn, the shortstop, hits 6. Brian Torres in left field will bat 7th. Pedro Páez behind the plate, and Victor Scott, the second, will be in center field and bat 9th. The Cardinals did make a move. They optioned out Ryan Fernandez before the game today to make room for Bryson Motz, and also Matt Swanson was optioned to AAA. Actually, Fernandez returned because he was the 27th man, and we'll see what the Cardinals do tomorrow with their roster. Blake Dunn leads things off for Terry Francona, and he made a very nice play, had some big moments in the game yesterday. He'll be in right field and bat first. Ellie De La Cruz is the shortstop. He'll bat second. Sal Stewart,

0: Cardinals have held him down pretty well in the first two games, but watch out for him. He'll play third base and hit third. Spencer Steer is the first baseman. He'll hit cleanup. Eugenio Suarez back in the lineup. He'll DH. Dane Myers in center field. J.J. Bleday, the only left-hander in the lineup against Bryson Motz. He'll play left field. Tyler Stevenson will do the catching. And Matt McClain will play second base and bat ninth. There's your lineups. We'll have more from Great American Ballpark in Cincinnati after this.
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0: 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We are in Cincinnati, and it is raining. The tarp is down. It's a light rain, and we've been having that, as we mentioned, throughout the morning. And it's extremely light, yet the scoreboard tells us that due to inclement weather in the area, today's game will not start on time. So we do expect to have an update. And approximately 2:15, according to the scoreboard, that's 2:15 Eastern time. 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So the hope is that the weather actually says that. The radar tells us that there will be some clearing up later in the afternoon here in Cincinnati. But again, it's not a heavy rain. It's conceivable that you could start in the kind of rain we're dealing with right now. I'm not sure they would do that, as we're awaiting Bryson Motz' major league debut today. As the Cardinals starter, he's going to be up against Brady Singer. And there really is no one in either dugout right now, as both teams are obviously in the clubhouse just trying to stay ready and trying to stay loose. But the pitchers are the kind of the main ones that you've got to get ready to play whenever that is. So when we do know that, we will pass that along to you, of course. The Cardinals, again, with a record of 29-22 with the loss last night and the win yesterday. And they are now 7-4 in the Central Division. The Reds are 27-25. They are only 2-10. That was just their second win in the Central Division. And that is the worst record in a division of any team in baseball. And yet they did win the game last night, and it was an exciting finish to the game. The Cardinals just couldn't pull it out, couldn't get that big hit in the that extra hit in the ninth, the big hit in the 10th or the 11th. And it was a 7-6 Cincinnati victory in the nightcap yesterday after the Cardinals won 8-1 during the day behind Andre Pallante, who picked up his fifth victory. He was very strong. Cardinals starting pitching has been pretty good. In fact, Kyle Leahy was pretty good until he wasn't. He just had a bad inning, and things kind of fell away from there. But we'll see what happens with Bryson Mott's entering the rotation today. And really what he's doing is he's allowing every pitcher to get pushed back one day. So it'll be Matthew Liberatore who will make the start in the first game of the series against Milwaukee. And that game will be tomorrow on Memorial Day. It'll be Matthew Liberatore up against Jacob Mizorowski. What a great match.

matchup that's going to be. First game against that Milwaukee. His Mizorowski's just been incredible, throwing 100 miles an hour, doing that more than anybody in baseball. He has a 4-2 record with a 1.89 ERA. And Libertor is 2-2 with a 4.7. That'll be the first game on Monday. 1:10 will be that game. And then a 6:40 start against the Brewers on Tuesday. Michael McGreevy up against Kyle Harrison, who's also been a pleasant surprise for Milwaukee. He had not pitched very well for the Giants last year, and then he went to the Red Sox. The Brewers found him, made a tweak in his delivery, and now all of a sudden he's unhittable. He's 5-1 with a 1.77. And it'll be Dustin May pitching the final game of this road trip. That'll be on Wednesday, a 1:40 start on Wednesday in Milwaukee with May 3-5 up against that pitcher we know all too well, TBA. The Brewers tend to do that. But we're hoping to have game number 52 here this afternoon in Cincinnati. And again, Bryson Motz making his major league debut, an 0-2 record in AAA, but that's kind of deceiving a bit, because when you're in the minor leagues, they're very often just letting you throw four innings or three innings, doing piggyback starts, and they're not really concerned about win-loss so much as whether or not you're commanding the strike zone, keeping the walk rate low, getting the punch-outs up, and showing your stuff. And he did all those other things. Nine starts for Motz with a 2.9 ERA, an opponent's batting average of only 209 against him. So he's not giving up many hits. He's not walking a ton of guys. And he's particularly good against left-handed batters. He pitched collegiately at the University of San Diego. And again, we are expecting to see his major league debut here this afternoon, which is a bit of a challenge when you think about it. You've got a young guy making his major league debut. He's trying to get to know his teammates. He's trying to figure out the opposing lineup, and he's dealing with a rain delay on top of that. But from everything that we have heard about Bryson Motz, and we got some information from Danny Wexelman, and was able to chat with the Cardinals' head of minor league development, and she was able to do that yesterday. And the comments from him, Larry Day, was that this guy has done everything mentally and physically that it takes to be ready to pitch in the big leagues. He's very strong at the preparation. He's very strong in understanding what he does well, and he's also willing to get better at the things that he needs to work on. One thing that he did do to improve his arsenal was he changed his arm slot. He worked on developing a gyro ball and a curve ball in 25 and 26, and he is very good at the top of the zone. But what I think sets him apart is just his toughness. Ollie Marmol saying before the game today that Motz is the kind of guy that, you know, when you have that meeting at the end of the year and talk about what do you need to do to get better next year, he already had his own plan. He was already recognizing that he needed to add some velo, and we saw that velo in spring training. And again, Larry Day saying that velo increase is all attributed to Bryson's work ethic. And that was the comments from the Cardinals head of the minor leagues, Larry Day. So we hope to see that at work here today up against Brady Singer. And again, we are officially in a rain delay presented by SafeLight. Cracked windshield, get it fixed anywhere you want with SafeLight. And you can schedule that today. So we are, again, at Great American Ballpark. And a lot of baseball going on here today. The Brewers, by the way, lost yesterday. So with that loss, the Cardinals did not lose ground, actually picked up ground, because they won a game and lost a game. But they're now two games behind the Brewers. The Brewers lost to the Dodgers yesterday. And looking around baseball today, a score in progress. The Pirates have a 2-1 lead, and that's in the fifth inning against the Blue Jays. And it's the Tigers 2, the Orioles nothing. And that game is also in the middle of the fifth inning. And the Guardians and Phillies just underway. The Yankees are playing the Rays. And how about the Rays? 34-15, as they have a couple of game lead now on the Yankees in the American League East Division. And the Mets and Marlins are just underway. And it'll be the Dodgers and the Brewers, as Ohtani is pitching today for the Dodgers. And we know how good that man is. He's up against Sproat. And we'll keep you apprised of that game as the day moves along. The Astros are at the Cubs. They were able to beat them yesterday. Imanaga going for the Chicago Cubs against Lambert for the Astros. And those are the games of note for us. And we, again, we'll keep you apprised as we move along. So, again, the expected time to get more information and to get an update from on high will be at 2:15 this afternoon. And that's, again, 2:15 Eastern time. And so that's about a

0: an hour from now. But that's the story right now from Great American Ballpark in Cincinnati. The rain is still falling. 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We are hoping to have the Cardinals and the Reds here shortly. And while we're kind of waiting for that to happen, we're going to send you back to the studio. And after the break, they're going to let you know about the Game 7 of the 2006 NLCS. And I know Cardinal fans remember that very well. It was at Shea Stadium. It was the Cardinals and the Mets. And we're going to give you a taste of that game, again, that took place in 2006. Cardinals winning the World Series in 06 and 11, of course. But that Game 7 had some terrific moments to it, and we're going to relive that together here after the break. So that's the story from Great American Ballpark. And, again, the studio will have it after the break on the Cardinals Radio Network, powered by Graybar.
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7: 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So the Cards and the Reds scheduled to play the final game of this three-game series at Great American Ballpark. It's the rubber game, both trying to win the series. We're hoping to see the major league debut of Bryson Motts, the Cardinals' left-hander, was called up today. But all of that is on hold, at least for the moment, because there is some rain in the area, and the tarp has been on for most of the morning, as you heard Rick Horton tell you there. So instead, we will entertain you with some classic baseball. Of course, this year is the 20th anniversary of the Cardinals' 10th World Series championship in 2006. To get there, they had to go through the Mets in the National League Championship Series, and this is Game 7 of the National League Championship Series, and we'll give it to the voice of the Cardinals, John Rooney.
8: Tonight, the starters are Jeff Suppan. Suppan was a winner at Busch Stadium. She came through in Game 3. He also hit a home run off Steve Traxel. Suppan went 12-7 during the regular year, and he is 3-3 in postseason play. This will mark his ninth start. And he was the winner against the Houston Astros in a Game 7 a couple of years ago, sending the Cardinals to the World Series. Now he'll be opposed by Oliver Perez. Perez, a 25-year-old Mexican-born left-hander, was the winning pitcher in Game 4. He went 5 2/3 with 9 hits, 5 earned runs, a walk, and 3 strikeouts. He gave up 3 solo home runs, throwing 92 pitches. But the Mets outscored the Cardinals in Game 4, 12-5. Last night, the crowd was reserved before pitch 1. It's a wild atmosphere here tonight, and the

0: The Mets handed out white towels to everybody coming through the turnstiles. We have 56,000 plus in attendance with the fans waving the white towels. Ron Darling is throwing out the ceremonial first ball. Let's check out tonight's Dobbs Tire and Auto Center starting lineups. The Cardinals will lead off with their shortstop, David Eckstein. Batting second in left field, Preston Wilson. Albert Pujols bats third at first base. Juan Encarnacion is in right field hitting cleanup. Against the lefty, Oliver Perez, Jim Edmonds will bat fifth and play center field. Scott Rowland is hitting sixth at third base. Batting seventh, going to catching, Yadier Molina. And moving down to the number eight spot, second baseman Ronnie Belliard. On the mound, Jeff Suppan, he bats ninth. Suppan went 12-7 during the regular season, and while facing the Mets, was 0-1 in regular season play lifetime, 3-1 with a 2.27 ERA, and Suppan was the winning pitcher in Game 3 in St. Louis. Eckstein, Wilson, Pujols. Encarnacion, Edmonds, Rowland. Molina, Belliard, and Suppan. Now for the New York Mets, the champions of the East, and they had the best record in the National League, 97-65. It's the same lineup other than their starting pitcher. They have Jose Reyes at shortstop. Batting second and catching, Paul Laduca. Carlos Beltran is in center field, batting third. Hitting fourth, the first baseman, Carlos Delgado. David Wright, the 23-year-old third baseman, hits fifth. Sean Green drove in a run last night. He had a couple of hits off Carpenter. Green will bat sixth and play right field. Hitting seventh at second base, Jose Valentin. Batting eighth in left field, Andy Chavez. And Oliver Perez, the former Pirate, used to be with San Diego. Perez beat Jeff Suppan and the Cardinals in April at PNC Park with a Suppan's shortest outing of the season. Perez will bat ninth, and he'll do the pitching. The left-handed pitcher, Perez, against the right-hander Suppan tonight. Reyes, Laduca, Beltran. Delgado, Wright, Green. Valentin, Chavez, and Perez, the lineup for Willie Randolph. Here come the umpires to home plate. Tim Welke, the crew chief, he was behind the plate for game one. Tom Glavine and the Mets won that one 2-0. Welke will call balls and strikes. Jim Joyce will be the first base umpire. Gary Lane at second. Fielding Culbreth at third with Jeff Kellogg on the left field line. And last night's home plate umpire, Gary Darling, will be on the right field line. Sandy Alomar Sr., who is celebrating a birthday today, brings the lineup card out. Sandy is 63 years old. Jose Oquendo, a former Met and the Cardinals' secret weapon, their third base coach, brings the lineup card out for Tony La Russa. This place is going crazy. It was silent before the game last night with 63,000 fans waiting in anticipation and with reservation after the Cardinals took a 3-2 lead. But last night, a 4-2 victory put the Mets right back into contention, and the winner will move on to Detroit to play the Tigers in Game 1 of the World Series beginning Saturday night. And both teams are asking who will pitch that game, only asking in a situation where, well, we have to do some planning in the event of the victory. But other than that, the players have gone through their routines of batting practice, taking ground balls and fly balls. They've had long enough to think about it. We're moments away from getting started with Jeff Suppan against Oliver Perez. The New York Mets take the field at Shea Stadium with the fans waving the white towels. And we have a crowd here tonight of over 56,000. To get to this point, the Cardinals defeated San Diego in 4 games, with Chris Carpenter winning 2, Jeff Weaver the winning pitcher in the other game in the division series. While the New York Mets swept the Los Angeles Dodgers, the bullpen figured in 2 decisions, Mota in Game 1, Feliciano the winner in Game 3. Tom Glavine was the winning pitcher in Game 2 here at Shea Stadium. Then in Game 1 of the National League Championship Series, Glavine and the Mets defeated the Cardinals 2-0. The Cardinals rallied against their closer, Billy Wagner, and won Game 2, 9-6. Game 3 went to the Cardinals 5-0 as Suppan shut down the Mets for 8 innings. Game 4, the Mets defeated the Cardinals 12-5, and Perez, he was the beneficiary of the big output. Even though he gave up 3 solo home runs, he was the winning pitcher. 4-2, the Cardinals over the Mets in Game 5, and the Mets beat the Cardinals by the same score last night, setting up the 7th and deciding game of the 2006 National League Championship Series. David Eckstein has been announced. Perez kicks away at the dirt next to the pitching rubber. Tim Welke, the home plate umpire, I think he's waiting for the clock to turn. He gets the high sign. We're ready to go. To tell you about it, the voice of the Cardinals, Mike Shen.
1: Thank you, John Rooney. This should be some ball game here tonight. We'll see how it starts. The first pitch of the night by Perez. High ball one. I would imagine that the Cardinal leadoff man, Eckstein, will make him throw a strike. They're in at third, the same at first, as the next comes from the lefty, and it's right down central. Strike call, even now, one and one. They have, right at third, Reyes is their shortstop, Valentin, the second baseman, and Carlos Delgado at first. 1-1-4. David Eckstein has popped up. It goes into right field, and there is Green. Now the center fielder calls him off. Beltran takes it in. One away. Chavez, Indy's in left. Beltran's the center fielder, and Green the right fielder with a catcher, Paul LaDuca. This game from Shea Stadium tonight is brought to you by Budweiser. Bright, crisp, clean, pure. That's Budweiser. That's beer. Budweiser. I hope you enjoy nice, cold, frosty Budweiser and a Redbird rally and a big win here tonight and on to Detroit for the World Series. Wilson takes a steal-right call right down the center. 17 home runs, 72 RBIs, and a .263 batting mark during the regular season. He's 1-for-11 lifetime against this left-hander. Oliver Perez, the pitch. To your right call, 0-2.
0: If it's close, Tim Welke will raise the right arm.
1: And it's the last game as far as these umpires are concerned, unless some of them go on to the World Series. And they're going to throw up the right hand, the 0-2 pitch. Strike three called inside corner. Wilson standing there like, well, you better swing, I'm telling you. And this kid, I'll say one thing about Perez. He comes from that Mexican league. He's not going to be half as excited or nervous as the rest of these players tonight. He's just going to let it loose, and he already has. Here's Albert Pujols. Pujols is 9-for-28 lifetime against Perez with 3 home runs. Eckstein fly to center. Wilson has struck out on 3 pitches. He never took the bat off his shoulder. Now a fastball to strike 2 on Albert Pujols. And he's thrown a first strike to everyone except for the first pitch of the game to Eckstein. It was high, and everything else has been a strike. 3 to Wilson, the first one to Pujols, the last 2 to Eckstein, and now on 0-1, it's a swing and miss as Albert went out after a high fastball. He was right there, but his swing was underneath.
0: The Cardinals have seen a good

0: that's a swing and miss as Albert went out after a high fastball. He was right there, but his swing was underneath.
1: The Cardinals have seen a good number of high fastballs the last two games.
0: That one was 93 miles an hour, and he's thrown every pitch in the strike zone except the first one. Here's the 0-2 for Albert. Swing and a pop-up from the infield. Who wants it? Delgado, the first baseman, calls, and he drops it, and it's going to go for a double as it goes all the way back behind home plate. So there's a big, big break as Delgado had a long way to go with Albert Pujols up there. He came on the dead run. He tried to catch the ball with his palm up. And as he did, it came out of his glove, and then it hit his body, and it went way back to the screen behind home plate, so it's an error. And the Cardinals with a chance to capitalize on it. Here is Encarnacion, Juan, 6 for 20, lifetime against this left-hander Perez, with one home run out of those six hits. He's 4 for 18 in this National League Championship Series with two RBIs, and let's see if he can make the Mets pay for their miscue, the pitch. Swing and a foul back here. And I'll say one thing for Perez. I like what I see. He is challenging.
1: You talked about hitters attacking the pitchers tonight.
0: It's the same way, John.
1: That's what he's doing to the Cardinal batters right now.
0: Attack. Here it is, boys. If you're better than I am, have at it. All right. He comes set again. He checks on Albert. And the pitch to Juan Encarnacion, headed home. Just missed, low and inside. And that one didn't miss by much at all. And the count's even now, 1-1. Long look. Perez gets another sign. Oliver sets himself. He checks at second. The 1-1 pitch with a man at second, two out. We're going to pop up. It goes into a shallow right. Here comes Green, and the Cardinals fail to score, and after one half inning, as the Mets come to bat, no score.
2: 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A tremendous memory, I think, of 2006. Of course, the 10th World Championship for the Redbirds in 2006. They went through the Mets in the National League Championship Series. That's what we're hearing right now. Game 7 of the National League Championship Series. Joe Pott with you in St. Louis. It is raining in Cincinnati, or there has been some rain, more accurately, in Cincinnati. And so we're in a rain delay in that one. 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
7: Joe Pod back in St. Louis. Rain delay in Cincinnati as the Cards and the Reds try to get their final game of the series in here. So we're keeping you entertained here this afternoon. It is Game 7 of the National League Championship Series. The Cardinals at the Mets at Shea Stadium. And we'll get you right back out there. It's the bottom of the first, Cardinals and Mets.
8: Jeff Suppan to the mound. He will have Reyes, LaDuca, and Beltran to deal with if anyone gets on Delgado, and the Mets are sky high at this point. Well, let's see how Jeff Suppan attacks the situation. Their starter attacked as he threw 12 pitches in the first inning. 10 were for strikes. And now it is Reyes, who is 9 for 27. In this series with a home run and two RBI.

0: for Mr. Jeff Suppan. His last time out, he beat this team. Pitched 8 innings, shut him out on 3 hits, struck out 4, walked 1. And he's pitching another big, big game. Here's the 0-2 delivery. Swinging a ground ball to the Cardinals shortstop. Eckstein throws and gets it. That's the first out. Reyes can run. You make a miscue on him, and Petey bar the door.
1: He threw him out by that much.
0: They've been trying to outrun that baseball for a long, long time. They say you still can't steal first base in this business.
1: Well, I saw it happen last year in the American League Championship Series. A.J. Pierzynski did. He ran on a pitch that was caught low by Josh Paul of the Angels. And all the replays show that he did catch strike 3, but the umpires got together and said it was in the dirt. And the White Sox ended up winning that game. It's the only time I've ever seen it done, Mike.
0: And that's because he ran.
1: That's right.
0: He ran.
1: It was an alert move on A.J. Pierzynski's part, no question.
0: Don't ask. Don't wait. You know, the catcher, the ball was in the dirt. He scooped it up and he threw it.
1: Yeah. Reach over.
0: And he threw it around and it was all over. Here's the 0-1 now for LaDuca. It's outside low. So the Cardinal pitcher, Jeff Suppan, has attacked. He threw Reyes 3 and he grounded out. He's 1-1 with LaDuca, their catcher, as the wind drifts slowly out towards left field. Beautiful night for baseball here in Flushing Meadows. Queens is the borough. Here's the 1-1, LaDuca, swinging a ground ball, 2-3. Well, that'll take care of the first two. A ground out by Reyes, a ground out by LaDuca. That's a good sign. That means the sinker is working. We owe you a station break. Here's the first two. Beltran and a strike call. And this is game 7. All the marbles are out here. Beltran, a dangerous switch hitter. From the left side, he waits. And time called now as the Cardinal right-hander was about to work. Beltran stepped out. That's an old trick, and I've seen it used many, many times. Here's the 0-1. Steve Wright called. Good fastball inside corner. I saw somebody do that on Gibson one time, and the next pitch was right behind him. He walked in and says, "You ready to hit now?"
1: That doesn't happen at all anymore, man.
0: Well, that's a different game.
1: It is. Times have changed.
0: I don't believe we had computers and cell phones back there either. Here's the 0-2. No one on, two out. A half swing. He holds up in time. And the curve was low. It's 1-2. Both of these pitchers have been very aggressive, including Jeff Suppan. Good breaking ball. And he just held up in time. And I mean just in time as the ball bounced. That's exactly where Jeff wanted to throw it. And a very good hitter is Beltran. He wouldn't go far. They're deep. They play him to pull. Infield, outfield. And with no one on, two out, he takes a shoo. Where was that pitch? Just outside. It's even now at 2-2. Man, oh, man. That was close. Too close to take. Delgado on deck. Cardinals have Wilson in left, Edmonds in center, Encarnacion deep in right. Roland, Eckstein, Belliard, and Pujols on the infield from left to right. And Beltran swings and hits a pass there. And then in the left field corner, he'll try for 2. Over to get it, Wilson. The throw, they could get him. He is safe as he goes. Oh, he just missed him. I thought maybe that they had him out. As Belliard made a great play, backhanded the ball, and he came around, and it looked like he got the tag in there. Let's take a look. We have the replay, and I want to tell you, that thing was very close. I didn't think they had a shot at him when I saw Wilson throw it, but what a great play by Belliard. When he went to the third base side to take the throw and came back, let's see. He tagged him, I thought, before he got in. Let's go. We've got another look at it. Nope. Umpire got it right. He got those fingernails in there just in time. But what a play by Belliard, huh? Wow. Very good base running by a very good base runner, a man with speed. Beltran turned a single into a double. He's just a really good player. Really good player. Now the catcher goes out to tell Jeff Suppan there's a base open. Delgado is on deck. He's 6 out of 32 against your lifetime with a home run. And the guy on deck, right, is 1 for 7 lifetime against him. And it

0: This series, Delgado, 7 for 22. Three of those seven hits are home runs with nine RBIs. Wright, 3 for 21 with one home run. The on-deck batter. So let's see what this first pitch is. If it's a ball, they're going to pitch around it. It is a fastball inside, they're going to pitch around it. That's my guess. How about you, John?
1: I'm with you, Mike.
0: Anything out
1: over the plate, he's going to hit hard somewhere, just like Beltran did.
0: Right.
1: The pitch to Beltran was about 2 or 3 inches off the outside corner and hit down the left field line.
0: You're going to pitch him like that. You've got to play him like that, and the Cardinals did not. The 1-0 inside again. They're going to walk him. They'll pitch to right. They're going to try to get him to go for something out of the strike zone. And the first one was pretty close. That one wasn't. 2-0 count, and it's second. Two out, first inning action. Cardinals had a man at second with two out and failed to score. Now the 2-0-4. Well, here's a strike, and he took just a little off, and he got it over the outside corner. Delgado taking all the way. Looks at a strike. It was a 2-0 changeup and a good one. Delgado hit 38 home runs during the regular season, had 114 RBIs and batted 265. He's ready, so shoot the pitch. Swing and a slow roller foul as he went for a curveball out of the strike zone. And now he has it 2-2.
1: You're right, that would have been ball three.
0: But Delgado's not up there for walks. Those guys are going commercial. The guys that swing and drive in the runs have their own play. It's 2-2, man at second, two out, first inning action, nothing game. Long look, Jeff Suppan has the sign he wants. After that long look, he checks at second, and he pitches. Inside again, and it's a full count. One thing, if you throw a fastball in there for a strike, he'll swing at it. But if it's inside, he very, very seldom does he swing at that fastball inside. He'll swing at a breaking ball inside. And you would think in this situation, he's going to throw something just out of the strike zone and see if Delgado will go for it. Long look, he finally gets the sign he wants, and from the set position, he brings it home. In the dirt, ball four. A double, a walk. And it's right. Don't think that this guy can't turn it around. You make a mistake, he's a very good mistake hitter. When I say mistake, it's a pitcher's mistake. Usually, if you make a mistake, Wright will light you up. 26 home runs during the regular season. He tied for 7th in the National League in RBIs with 116. And he also was 9th in the National League in the batting race with a .311 average. He's a very good defensive third baseman. This guy is a good player. He's slow in this series, though. 3 for 21. But he is dangerous. Two on, two out, first inning action. This is a key spot in the game right here. The pitch. Oh, a strike, and it was an off-speed delivery, and it was up in the strike zone, and Wright took it. I know he'd like to have that one back.

0: Beltran, good speed at second. Carlos Delgado's on it first. Two outs, first inning. Jeff Suppan gave a two-out double to Beltran. He walked Delgado, and now it's right. Swing and a jam shot. Goes down the right field line. It's going to drop in. It's going to give New York the lead. 1-0. He jammed it. But he popped it into right field, and the Mets get on top first.
1: Well, we'll pull you out of the audio from Game 7 of the National League Championship Series, that is, in 2006. We got to send it back to Cincinnati. We've got an update coming up from a Great American Ballpark.
2: Yeah, thank you, Joe. We just got word that today's game has been officially postponed. It's still a light rain here, Joe, and Cardinal fans, but they have said that it's probably going to rain like this until about 8 o'clock, and with both teams playing day games tomorrow on Memorial Day, they have decided to postpone today's game, and this game will be made up as part of a day-night doubleheader that will take place in August. August 17th, the Cardinals will be here for a four-game series, but on the 17th, there'll be a game now at 1:40 and one at 6:40. So today's game officially canceled, and that means the Major League debut, John, of Bryson Motz has been canceled here today.
3: We'll have to wait for another day, but he's going to have plenty of action at the Major League level. He's a good one, and he's a keeper, the Minor League Pitcher of the Year. And from everything that people have said about him on the pregame show today, that's all true, and we're really looking forward to the day where that happens. But Matthew Liberatore will go tomorrow against the Milwaukee Brewers in Milwaukee. But just kind of looking ahead, the future schedule, that's a long trip. And if I'm not mistaken, it's Chicago 3,
2: yeah.
3: Cincinnati 5 games in 4 days, and then Philadelphia.
2: There are a lot of games there towards the middle of the end of August. In August, we know that can be a rough time. So you're going to need some pitching there for sure for that little stretch. But at least for today, well, you don't need any pitching. You just have to get on a plane and go to Milwaukee. So again, in case you are just now joining us, today's game has been officially postponed here at Great American Ballpark in Cincinnati. Will be made up on the 17th of August as part of a day-night doubleheader. So the Major League debut of Bryson Motz has been rained out here today, and we'll again wait for another time. Matthew Liberatore, 2-2, will go tomorrow as we come to you from Milwaukee, and it'll be Jacob Mizorowski pitching for Milwaukee. You're not going to want to miss that one on Memorial Day. Mizorowski is one of the game's best. He's a flamethrower. Our pregame show will start at 12:15, and we will have the first pitch at 1:10. And so we do hope you'll join us for that.
3: So that's it from Cincinnati. It is still raining, and it's going to rain for some time. So they postponed this game until a day-night doubleheader on the 17th of August. For Ricky Horton, for Ryan Schulte, our producer-engineer, I'm John Rooney. We'll have baseball for you on Memorial Day coming up from Milwaukee tomorrow.
4: Alabama, Riley Green, Ella Langley. Riley was doing a show in Melbourne, Australia, and some yahoo in the audience threw a phone at his face during the show, and he got an injury to his neck and his ear. But he's doing okay. Don't mind if I do with Ella. The 2026 ACM Music Event of the Year, and matter of fact, Riley, he got, what was it, 2 ACM Awards this year, and Ella, she made out like a bandit. She walked off the stage with 5 2026 ACM Awards. Congrats to them. Before I played Riley and Ella, I played KC, Kenny Chesney, something about that sexy tractor. I'm Gary Walker. I got more of that sexy real country coming up with cousin Clay Walker. I'm going to play Brad Paisley and Exile from Real Country.
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1: The Oak Ridge Boys, real country. Don't be trying to love two women. It won't work out. This guy's got one woman. He's got his lovely bride, Faith Hill, Tim McGraw, on Real Country.

What can you say about that man right there? George Harvey Strait Sr. That's what his mom and daddy call him. I call him George. I call him Birthday Boy. Had a birthday May 18th. He turned 74 years old. That singer, that actor. Remember that little movie called Pure Country back around 92? He's a music producer. He's got his hands in everything. The King of Country, or King George, one of the most influential, popular recording artists of all time. One of the first and main country artists to bring country music back to its roots. roots in the 1980s. And did I mention he's got 60 number one hits, including that one right there, She Really Let Herself Go. I'm Gary Walker. I'm going to let myself go, and I'm going to play more real country. Farron Young coming up, Shenandoah, and Justin Moore.

0: o'clock. Time's a ticking with Justin Moore. Happy Sunday. Happy Memorial Day weekend. Tomorrow, Memorial Day. It's not just about barbecues or beach days. It's about those American heroes who gave everything for our freedom. I'm Gary Walker, and I'm going to give you more real country with Lee Bryce and Hang On for Willie.
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1: I'm in the car next to you on the highway, heading to work. 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

0: 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What was it, about 1980, from the soundtrack? It's Willie on Rio Country.
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1: I'm Jack Callahan. The Iran war may be near its end. President Trump says an agreement with Iran has largely been negotiated. Secretary of State Marco Rubio saying,
2: I'll leave it to the president to make further announcements on it. Suffice it to say that some progress has been made, significant progress, although not final progress has been made.
1: No confirmation yet from Iran. In the past, President Trump has predicted progress, which failed to materialize. The gunman killed by Secret Service agents after opening fire at the White House yesterday had a history of mental illness, reportedly thinking he was Jesus. The Secret Service was familiar with him, Fox's Madeline Rivera reports.
3: He was reportedly detained by Secret Service on June 26 last year for flagging down agents and making threats.
1: A bystander was critically wounded in Saturday's gunfire. 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

I don't know what to call her. Do I call her Lainey Wilson? Do I call her newlywed Lainey Wilson? Do I call her Mrs. Hodges? You know, she got married a couple of weeks ago to Devlin Duck Hodges. And 2026 ACM Awards were a week ago last Sunday from Las Vegas. Lainey had 7 award nominations. Ella Langley was tied with 7 award nominations. Ella, she walked away with 5 awards. Got a little heart like a truck for Mrs. Newlywed Lainey Wilson, or Lainey Hodges. I don't know what I'm confused. What's new about that? Before that, I played Steve Earle. I'm Gary Walker, and I'm going to play more real country. I got the King, George Strait, coming up. John Anderson on the way, and that 5-time 2026 ACM Award winner, Ella Langley from Real Country.

Abigail Langley from Alabama. She was 14 years old and got her first guitar. It was a hand-me-down, a family hand-me-down, and learned how to play it. And she got the 5 ACM Awards in 2026. Weren't

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0: News. I'm Carmen Roberts. President Trump says he's in no hurry to sign a peace deal with Iran and that the blockade on the Strait of Hormuz will continue until a deal is signed.
1: He wrote on Truth Social, our relationship with Iran is becoming much more professional, a productive one. They must understand, however, that they cannot develop or procure a nuclear weapon or bomb.
0: Fox's Alex Hogan at the White House. Oil analyst Trilby Lundberg says gas prices have surged $1.57 a gallon since the war started, with the national average now $4.59.
2: We have low stocks, we have spring demand, and retailers are still reeling from the price hikes they received a couple weeks back. They have not yet passed it through.
0: AAA's average is 7 cents less a gallon, and authorities in the Congo say the number of suspected Ebola cases has topped 900. America's listening to Fox News.
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have mercy on that Krishong. He's hearing all kinds of voices. Do you hear that? It's real country. I'm Gary Walker. Have mercy on Naomi Wine, one of the Judds from Real Country.

Pray for more rain in Southern California. More fires are going on in California, wildfires, and that man right there, Nate Smith, he knows about that. He lost everything in the November 2018 campfire in California. 85 people died in that fire. That song inspired that number one hit, World on Fire. It spent 10 weeks at number one on Billboard's Country Airplay chart. Before I played Nate Smith, I played the Judds, Naomi Winona. Lord have mercy on me. I'm Gary Walker. I'm going to have some mercy on you with more real country. John Party, I'm going to play Willie on the way. Also, Kenny and Dottie, Kenny Rogers, Dottie West together from Real Country.

0: I'm feeling all kinds of bad for you. Anyone who isn't me tonight, it's Kenny Rogers hanging out with that lovely Dottie West from Real Country. I got more on the way. Hang on for George Burge and Tracy Lawrence.
1: 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Watching him and taking in the blue waves, the sea breeze, the blurry horizon.
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0: remembering those American heroes who gave everything for freedom. Happy Memorial Day weekend. 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Be blessed. I'm Gary Walker, logging out on Real Country.
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2: By Jack Callahan, a memorandum of understanding to end the conflict with Iran is largely negotiated, according to President Trump. Secretary of State Marco Rubio adding,
3: I'll leave it to the president to make further announcements on it. Suffice it to say that some progress has been made, significant progress, although not final progress has been made.
2: No confirmation yet from Iran, a White House official telling Fox News, no dust, no deal, referring to Iran's stockpile of enriched uranium. The gunman killed by Secret Service agents after opening fire near the White House yesterday had a history of mental illness and was no stranger to the Secret Service. Fox's Madeline Rivera.
4: He was reportedly detained by Secret Service on June 26 last year for flagging down agents and making threats.
2: The bystander was also critically wounded in Saturday's gunfire. President Trump was not in danger. 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
2: Here's the weekend weather forecast for Sunday. We're going to have showers likely, maybe even thunderstorms after 10 o'clock in the morning. Mostly cloudy with a high of 82, 70% chance of rain. Chance of showers and thunderstorms on Sunday night. Possibly a thunderstorm after 1 in the morning. Mostly cloudy with a low around 64. On Memorial Day, showers likely and possibly a thunderstorm. Sorry for that. Mostly cloudy with a high of 80. Showers likely and a thunderstorm maybe on Monday night. A low of 65. Chance of precipitation at 60%.
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Dad Brock, Tom Lang right here as you and I kick off a Sunday evening as we roll through this long Memorial Day weekend. And as we do, and you enjoy the weekend with your friends and family and whatever, please remember those who aren't going to be able to do that. They gave their all. Who's that man? Here's Toby Keith.

Oh, she's choosing Texas Single of the Year, Song of the Year at the ACM Awards a week ago, and she walked away with 7 awards, more than anybody else has ever done. Good for her. There's some Ella Langley, Tom Lang with more music on the way for you. Stick around. We're going to check in with Steve Werner, and it's all about Linda, some John Schneider coming up, and a word from the folks at Progressive Insurance. 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

Some say love, it is a river, and that it drowns the tender reed. And some say love, it's like a razor

0: Conway 20, it's all about the rose as we roll through this Memorial Day weekend. And Eric Church sits down and talk about both of his grandfathers who were in the service.
1: Both my grandfathers were World War II veterans. I mean, that's something that's very much, I'm not unique. There's a lot of people out there like that, you know, that their grandparents served. And it's something that the way I was raised was very much red, white, and blue, you know, and very patriotic. And I think that it's the fact of what they give up. Is the real thing that's very touching.
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6: The U.S. Treasury quietly released its official financial report for 2025. It appears by

0: its own numbers, the U.S. government seems insolvent. It's reported that the Treasury shows about $6 trillion in assets and over $47 trillion in liabilities. 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

0: Well, I do believe that is one of my favorite Dolly Parton songs. Here You Come Again. I like that. I'm Tom Lang.
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2: I'm Carmen Roberts. President Trump says he's in no rush to finalize a peace deal with Iran, laid at a timeline of 5 to 7 days. Fox's Trey Yingst has more from Tel Aviv.
3: A regional source who has reviewed the agreement told Fox News the deal states that U.S. forces will stay in the proximity of Iran for 30 days. The context here is that it signals to Iran the military option remains on the table if nuclear issues aren't resolved or the interim agreement is violated.
2: Secret Service agents fatally shot a man they say opened fire at a White House checkpoint last night.
4: Multiple sources tell Fox News Digital the suspect was identified as 21-year-old Nazir Best from Maryland. Best allegedly had multiple run-ins with the Secret Service and had a history of mental health issues.
2: Fox's Madeline Rivera in Washington. 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

0: Oh, there's a little bit of Diamond Rio. 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

0: Oh, I hope that's your favorite country song. He has another one out called MacArthur, which is a really, really good song. There's Hardy. As we roll through this long Memorial Day weekend, I hope you're enjoying the weekend, but please keep in the back of your mind, if you will, what the men and women who have given all for their country. And Dierks Bentley talks about some of that.
1: On the most basic level, I think, for me on the road, I just think about being gone, you know, 2-3 days at a time, maybe a couple weeks at a time. You know, that seems like a long time when you have kids and family. But these soldiers, you know, they're gone for months, you know, years at a time. They're doing 12 to 15 to 18 month deployments, and they have family back home. That in itself is such a huge sacrifice, and that's just the beginning of it. You know, that's just scratching the surface of what these guys are doing every day, preparing for battle, actually being in battle, being wounded in battle, sometimes, you know, dying in battle. And so this country, obviously, we would not exist without those courageous men and women, and our future depends.
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6: 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It appears by its own numbers, the U.S. government seems insolvent. It's reported that the Treasury shows about $6 trillion in assets and over $47 trillion in liabilities. 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
3: I'm in the car next to you on the highway, heading to work. I sit in front of you on the bus. I work in the office down the hall and stand next to you in the elevator. We've known each other for years, and I've told you a lot about my life. But of all the things you know about me, here's one you don't. I'm one out of every six Americans, and I'm struggling with hunger. This isn't an incurable disease. It's not an uncontrollable epidemic. 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

0: Well, who's going to fill their shoes? There's some George Jones. I'm Tom Lang as we roll through this long Memorial Day weekend. I hope you're enjoying the music. A lot more is going to be on the way. Stick around. It's just around the corner.
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